And we just heard the Jeff Rupert Quartet from the new Seaspell album playing that classic tune, Polka Dots in Moonbeams. Open the set with Billy Childs playing Whisper Not off his new Triumvirate album as well. So again, we've got more new music right around the quarter. Matter of fact, coming up next, I've got a real nice surprise here. A while back, and I know Scott mentioned it, I mentioned it too, it goes back a way, the Strata East catalog got purchased by Mack Avenue Records. So all that fabulous jazz here out of the 60s and into the early 70s, mid-70s, that entire catalog is now part of Mack Avenue, and they are, looks like what they're looking, they're releasing this stuff all over again, long story short. So here we have a whole mess of new old jazz coming up on the market again. And one of them that just came out is the Charles Tolliver All Stars Right Now and Then album from 1967. And that has been re-released. And I listened to it and it's like, oh my goodness, every track is a keeper. This is definitely high quality stuff. It's really good. And I know Scott was excited when he saw the news. That was almost a year ago, I want to say. But anyways, without further ado, I'm going to jump in with both feet to some classic 1967 Charles Tolliver. Start off with something called Paper Man. I got to start somewhere, and they're all great.

0: And we just heard Arturo Sandoval playing Days in the Sun. That's off his new Sangu album. And again, we opened the set with Charles Tolliver out of 1967. I think this was his first album as well. A tune called Paper Man off of the Charles Tolliver All-Stars Right Now and Then album. And we're going to be hearing a lot more tracks off of this one. It is really good. And before it leaks out of my brain, friendly reminder, you can contact us. Call us on the phone by 813-239-9663. You can send email, dj@wmnf.org, or you can text us at 813-433-0885. Let us know if we're getting it right.
1: Yes, indeed. And if we're getting it wrong, yeah.
0: Set us straight. Set us straight there. Keep us honest. Oh, my goodness. Well, we've got heaps and piles of new music here. And, oh, gosh. Lee Pilzer. And let her brain cramp here. Yeah, Lee Pilzer, she plays baritone sax, and she's got a new album out called Keep Holding On. The last two new albums were pretty doggone good, and this one here is also really, really nice. There's all kinds of good stuff in here. So we've been playing some trombone, or some rather trumpet music here, so let's keep a little bit of brass in the picture here. There's supposed to be some muted trombone on this tune. Something called J's and K's.

0: 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And we'll see you this week on Music of the Isles from WMNF.
1: And that last tune we heard is Sliver of Silver from Pete Mills, a Toronto tenor saxophonist out of Toronto. And his new album is called This Is Now. And we open the set with Lee Pilzer, baritone sax player, a tune called J's and K's off of her new album, Keep Holding On. And I did mention a muted trombone. I forgot the B3, but it's in there somewhere too, as you can tell.
2: No, I really like the J's and K's.
1: Yes.
2: It's nice.
1: Thank you so much for tuning in to Colors of Jazz. We have a ball out here on Sunday nights playing all kinds of new jazz and old jazz and just jazz that we like. And most of the time, it's jazz that you like. And if you don't like it, well, you can please track us down and set us straight.
2: My name is Tim.
1: Yeah. Yes. Oh, my goodness. Los Angeles jazz guitarist Doug McDonald, he's been pretty busy lately, and he's got a new album out called Tribute to South Central. And it's a tribute to the jazz clubs on, I guess, South Central there in Los Angeles from back in the day. And he's got a number of really impressive tunes on it. So let's jump into something called Luces Azules. And it's also got a B3 in there somewhere.

0: You're tuned to WMNF Tampa. And that was The Jones Factor off the new album, Not Sure, playing their cover of The Look of Love. And I don't know how many backrack tunes got turned into jazz hits, but it's a big number, whatever it is.
1: It's a lot. It's a lot.
0: And we opened a set there with Doug McDonald playing Luces Azules. And that's off of his new album, Tribute to South Central. And that's, again, that's got a lot of really good stuff on there. And his tip of the hat, I guess, to the old jazz scene there in Los Angeles on South Central. Because I know the promotional materials talked about him talking about all the jazz clubs that used to be down there. Well, it is 9 o'clock, and we are about ready to switch over. I've got one more tune while I move my toys out of the way and Winston gets going. It's something from Ron Reeder. He's got that new album out called Compositions in Blues and Other Hues. So let's treat you to some Peach Blossom Blues.

0: And we just heard Peach Blossom Blues from Ron Reeder. His new album out called Compositions in Blue and Other Hues.
1: Yeah, so Tim and I switched places here in the studio. So it's your boy Big Winston for the second half of Colors of Jazz, taking you up to 10:01, followed by NPR News, and then people, the ladies of Behind the Counter, getting ready to serve you some good stuff there. They're all getting prepped with all the mood lighting and everything like that. Getting ready. WMNF has different themes for different months throughout the year. For July, it is anti-war and human rights. So to start things off in this half of the show, there's something along those lines. Be back after that.

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1: All right, so you just heard Why Can't We Live Together? Dr. Lonnie Smith and Iggy Pop.
2: Now that's an interesting combination.
1: Yes, indeed. It is indeed. And that's not the first song. They did at least one other song, but I'll play that another day and everything. And this is off the 2021 album, Breathe.
2: Mm.
1: Yeah. I like different types of jazz. I mean, sometimes I like to go from traditional to, you know, avant-garde and, you know, different types.
2: Well, you got a talent for finding the good stuff coming out of Japan. I don't know how I would, I just like it.
1: I haven't been to Japan in a while, so maybe I'll come back next time with some Japanese stuff. But this next group of songs, let me take you on a nostalgic journey. Some of you may remember this, some of you may not, but when it clicks, you'll know.

0: Shout out to Andrew locked in, enjoying the vibes in the show. Started things off with throwback to Streets of Sesame. Pinball Number Counts. Brandon Williams, James Brown, and Nicholas Payton of the album 12. So if you remember it, animated pinball sequence, it'll jog your memory. Then we had a version of Rapper's Delight, originally done with Sugar Hill Gang. This time done by Unwrapped off the 2009 album, or the compilation, Hidden Beach Recordings presents Unwrapped, the Ultimate Box Set. Then we had a double play off the 2004 album, Point of View, by Rejazz. Two songs featuring two different female vocalists. The first one was Keep On Moving with Inga Lunig on vocals for that song, originally done by Soul to Soul. And you just heard a version of what I consider to be one of the greatest drum and bass songs ever created. Shout out to the man Goldie. Inner City Life with Jaleesa on vocals. Fun fact, the woman on this song, singer on this song, originally auditioned to sing when they were producing the song back in the 90s, the early 90s. But she lost that position to the late, great Diane Charlemagne. The DJ, creator, producer, Goldie himself, and you like this fact, Tim, he cites one of his great musical influences to be Pat Metheny.
1: Ah.
0: Yeah.
1: Okay.
0: He has gone on record in interviews stating that Pat Metheny. So drum and bass influenced by Pat Metheny. There you go. It's all nice, complete circle. 9:34, going up to the top of the hour. Still have more music, more fun, less talk. So we'll come back after this musical break.

0: yeah. Started things off with Saudad Vem Comendo from 4-5 Trio of the 2024 album Soul Review. Then had another song on that same album, something called A Little Spice, which I consider to be a sort of jazz mashup type thing. We had elements of different songs from different artists, etc. But, you know, all blended together nicely. And you just heard something called U3P1, featuring Above the Clouds, Kid Knievel, Magic Manfred, and Paulo de Jesus, which is a 2026 single called One for Detroit. Tim is just there like, I don't know what's going on.
1: sounds a little fusionish there. Fusion is good.
0: Just a tad. And that's, you know, especially if you're saying and everything in a fusion. But 9:47, going up to 9:48. I'll try to squeeze in one or two more and then we'll, you know, come back to say our goodbyes for now. All right, so taking some more good music.

0: 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Two songs I played just now, Summer in Paris, DJ Cam featuring Ann Gunn on vocals off the 2002 album Soulshine. And you just heard Troy Sawyer and the Elements with their 2024 version of Spotty Otty Dopalicious, originally done by, you know, Outkast out of ATL. 9:58, anything you want to tell the people before we head out, Tim?
1: Well, there'll be a Tampa Jazz Club concert at H.C. Ebor in mid-August. Mm-hmm. So we got some time to prepare for it, but you can mark your calendars or go to tampajazzclub.com and take a look, because it'll be, I'm having a brain cramp. two local musicians here, doggone it, saxophone and trumpet.
0: Okay. Probably celebrating too hard of a Spain's win, but, you know, if you watch the World Cup. Can we say World Cup? I just said it twice.
1: Well, it's over now. I mean, this Spain beat Argentina and England's third place, so it's like, all right, that's all figured out.
0: Yep. Spain double champions in both Women's World Cup and Men's, and Europe champions, you know. So three championships for them. Congrats. All right, so to my wife, I'll be home soon, traffic willing. You know, have to battle that I-4. And to all the listeners out there, thank you for tuning in. But as always, be safe out there. Be safe. Until next time, this is Winston, Tim, and Scott. Colors of Jazz. We out.

0: Hello, everybody. You're listening to WMNF Tampa. We are behind the counter. I am Aaron B., and today is a special day. I've got my sister, Caitlin, working the board with me.
1: Hey, guys. I'm super excited to be here. This is my first time over the radio. Happy to be here with my sister, ending the week with you, starting the new one with some summer vibes from 50s to now. That was Summertime by DJ Jazzy Jeff and the Fresh Prince. And next up is Old Cape Cod by Patti Page.

All right, you just heard Summer Sweat by Hannah Cohen. Summer sweat is real. These Florida summers are no joke. All I do is stay inside. Before that, you heard The Big Hurt by Tony Fisher, and that has been a huge one in my rotation lately. It's just so cool with the kind of trippy background music and kind of almost psychedelic, but that 50s vibe that we love. Next up, we got Summer Sun by Coop, and a lot of good ones.

0: Sweet. So we just heard Summer Sun by Coop. We had some Wham in there. And last off, we had Blondie. Speaking of Wham, George Michael, if you forget what summer feels like, go ahead and watch the music video for Club Tropicana. And he just emulates it, body and mind and everything in between.
1: And if you're on the George Michael track, go ahead, not technically summer, but Fast Love music video. That one is a fun one 24/7, no matter what the season. Next up, speaking of sister duo, is the Fontaine sisters, Chanson D'Amour.

You just heard Sandy Toes by Linda Perhax. If you like that one, go ahead and check out her entire Parallelograms album. It is amazing. We want to hear from you as well. We were wondering what sounds or smells remind you of the summer. 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Next up, we have the one and only Connie Francis singing Vacation.

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2: All right, you just heard See You in September by The Tempos. And we got a couple texts in about your favorite, or no, your, this, what was it? The smell and
3: sound
2: that reminds you of summer. We got it. So we got one
3: shout out from the Trimatellis, shouting out freshly mowed grass, smell of the wind, definitely has a smell, chlorine, and that after rain smell, specifically that wet, hot asphalt. And I have to agree with the wet, hot asphalt. There's something about it that just feels specifically summer and specifically Florida. Thank you guys so much.
2: That was beautiful. We got one from Sid, who is my coworker. And she says, Florida rain, like a morning dew, also beautiful. Caitlin, what smell or sound reminds you of summer?
3: I'm definitely going to need to go ahead and take a sound that you mentioned as the songs were going, which was the sound of that mating frog sound. Oh. As we both grew up with,
2: yes.
3: Living across from a little pond, there's something highly comforting about hearing, yeah, all the frog activity across the street.
2: That is my favorite sound in the world, is mating frogs. And if I could get like a sleep sound machine that made that sound, I would get it right away. Also, the smell of rain is beautiful. All right, next up, we have a summer song.

0: You're listening to WMNF Tampa. We are Behind the Counter. Thanks for hanging out with us during this time. It's a really fun playlist that we really enjoy. Lots of cool summer vibes and summer bops from forever till now. That was the Beach Boys, the kings of summer. Next up, we have the Rivieras. And we had a couple more texters. Shout out to the two Andes. We got one in Seminole, one in St. Pete. We love to hear from you guys.
1: And shout out to a very special fella from St. Pete, Aaron, also mentioning the sound of cicadas in the trees. Whether you love it or you hate it, that is definitely a great sound of the summer. That is also a special shout out to my gorgeous, sweet husband texting in, and I appreciate you listening.
0: Yeah. Shout out to all the Aarons.
1: Yes.
0: We love to hear from you.
1: Aarons and Andes, keep them coming in.
0: Please. All right. More summer vibes coming up.

0: That was Fazon, one I've been especially rocking with recently. Really, really great group. If you're still up with us, thank you so much. Thank you for spending this hot Sunday night. If you're still around, we still have some treats up in the later portion of the set, so stick around. Next up is Squidward's Tiki Land.
1: Oh, ah, oh, tiki, tiki.
2: Hey, fellas, look, it's Squidward.
1: Ah, oh, tiki, tiki.
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1: You just heard songs from Bubs, Ween, Vampire Beach Babes, and last but not least, The Cramps. Next up, we have Jamiroquai.

0: All right, guys, we're nearing the end of our set, but thank you so much for staying with us tonight, riding some of these sound waves. Go ahead and dust all the sand out of your ears, though, for our next radio segment for Mike B with Body Rock.
1: Body Rock, yes.
0: It's been a lot of fun. A lot of great songs. Next up, we have the Alalas, and to finish us out.

0: once she said, hey, don't hate us because we're beautiful. Oh, they were so great and they're so fun to see live. So again, sad to see the passing of bassist Jennifer Finch, but the memory of L7 will live on. Right now, music from Chloe Saavedra.
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1: For the break, we heard music from The Slowers from their EP, song called Freaky. Before that, Starcrawler onto you from their new EP, and start off the set with Chloe Saavedra. It is 12:23 in the morning, WMNF 88.5 Tampa Mike B. This edition of Body Rock. Hope you're staying dry out there. It's been a wet weekend. Supposed to be more rain coming this week. Coming up next, this is music from Stitched Apart, their brand new single called Beast.

That is music from Violet Vera with a song called Burn Me with a Bible from her CD coming out called Lover of a Ghost. And I was just looking up some information on Violet Vera. Real name is singer is called Amy Gonzalez. And she actually, about 3 years ago, 3 or 4 years ago, she was determined to get in the music business. And she started auditioning for shows like America's Got Talent and American Idol. She started busking around her hometown just hoping to get signed. And she finally just raised some money to put out a first EP back in 2023. And of course, she's a first-gen Mexican-American singer. So she's got this debut LP that just came out. And I think really good things are going to happen for her. Again, that's Violet Vera, her stage name. Song called Berman with a Bible. Before that, we heard Sister Up Heart with Beast. It is 12:31 in the morning, WMNF 88.5 Tampa Mike B. This edition of Body Rock. Right now, we have music from Die Spitz.

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That's brand new from Split Dogs from their EP, song called Suffer. Before that, we heard brand new music from the French garage band Dynamite Shaker, song called Casino from their Cinema EP. Speaking of France, oh my God, what happened to their soccer team? Mbappe just couldn't do it. I mean, they lost to Spain 2-0, and then that almost NBA All-Star game against England yesterday, 4-6 loss. Hope they can bounce back in 4 years. Start off the set with Die Spitz with American Porn. It is 12:41 in the morning, WMNF 88.5 Tampa Mike B. This edition of Body Rock. 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
1: For the break, we heard music from the band. Genre is death. Two-piece from upstate New York. Safe songs from their LP, Attract the People. Before that, we heard Jimmy Lucid, Hell's Country. And start off the set with Cray Wolf. It is 12:50 in the morning, WMNF, 88.5 Tampa Mike B. This edition of Body Rock. Right now, music from Vampire Bats. This is called Witch Stomp. Oh, and by the way, got the brand new one from Twin Temple standing by. But again, before that, we're going to hear Vampire Bats with Witch Stomp.

brand new from Twin Temple. Their new single called Doom Lovers. Going to be also the name of their LP. Again, it's going to be called Doom Lovers, same name. And probably heard the information or the story that's going around now about Twin Temple. Nothing against the band. They were actually supposed to be on tour with Charlie Crockett, and he actually threw him off the tour when he saw the whole image and everything surrounding Twin Temple. And, of course, a couple of days later, Jack White said, well, I'll bring him on my tour. So, you know, you have to kind of scratch your head about this with Charlie Crockett, because didn't his PR people actually kind of tell them what the band's all about? Who knows? Before that, we heard Castration Squad from Live from 1980. Their cover of Wild Thing, they changed it to Bat Thing. Of course, Castration Squad was one of the first all-female gothic punk bands, post-punk bands, in the L.A. area. Played a lot in San Francisco, basically out in California. Never put out an LP. It's just a lot of live recordings from the band. And, of course, Alice Bagg was one of the members of the band. But maybe one day, I know there's a compilation of stuff, but again, it's all live. So maybe someone will get some recordings they did in the studio and hopefully put that together as a true, clean compilation. Start off the set with Vampire Bats, Witch Stomp. It's 1 a.m. in the morning, WMNF 88.5, Tampa Mike B, this edition of Body Rock. Got a couple more songs to take us out of this first hour of music. This one from Penetration Society. It's called Make Me Bleed.

is Patriarchy from their EP, song called Bite Marks. Before that, we heard Penetration Society, Make Me Bleed. You're tuned to WMNF 885 Tampa Mike B, this edition of Body Rock. Going to our second hour of music. If you have requests, 238-8001 or 239-9663, you can always hit us up on the email, dj@wmnf.org. Going to kick it off with A Legal Funeral from their LP, Skulls Bridal. This is In the Ashes.

Vanquish Club Satan with their single Kids Will Kill Us. Before that, we heard Sex Virgin Killer with Devil from the LP Devil. Start off the set with Legal Funeral. It is 1:21 in the morning, WMNF 88.5 Tampa. Mike B., this edition of Body Rock. Right now, music from Scary Black.

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2: For the break, we heard music from Her Blood, new single called Funeral Pop. Before that, we heard Florida's Last Grasp, new song called Dance Back Into the Web. Started off the set with Never. It is 1:39 in the morning, WMNF 88.5 Tampa Mike B. This edition of Body Rock. Right now, music from Ghetto Vampire.

That's music from Death by Rami, a song called Manic Dream. Before that, we heard Fetishism with Latex Techno. Start off the set with Ghetto Vampire. 151 in the morning, WMNF 88.5. Tampa Mike B, this edition of Body Rock. Right now, from the LP, live at the Crimson Crypt, this is Raquel Bloodmouth.

the release called Wrong Side of the Glass. Start off the set with Raquel Bloodmouth. 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Go into our last hour music if you have requests. 238-8001 or 239-9663. You can always hit us up on the email dj@wmnf.org. To kick it off with Dinah Summer, her single Children of the Night.

That is music from Vile Flesh. Their single called Suffocating. Of course, they're going to be here the latter part of the year, playing at Absolution Fest, first week of October at the Orpheum. Before that, we heard NNHMN, their brand new song, Gangster. Start off the set with Dinah Summer, Children of the Night. It is 2:15 in the morning, WMNF, 885 Tampa, Mike B. This edition, Body Rock, and last week I finally picked up the new Madonna LP, came out a couple of weeks ago, called, of course, Confessions 2, and it's a really good kind of return to form for her. And the single we played last week off the LP called Danceteria, which talks basically about the club, someone did a remix, and they mixed Danceteria with Blondie's Rapture, and here it is right here at WMNF.

0: There's no party like a house party, and the best house party is heard right here on WMNF. 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The best in old school dance music, hip-hop, soul can be heard on the house party. 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
1: 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Before that, we heard classic 6ix Sweatnik, Sci-Fi Lover from their LP that came out about 2005, 2006. So I think it's classic, but it's not like the stuff from the 80s. And start off the set with Madonna, of course, that mixed from a song mixed in from Blondie's Rapture. Dance Interior from her LP, Confessions 2. It is 2:28 the morning, WMNF 88.5, Tampa Mike B. This edition of Body Rock. Right now, music from Sick Brain.

That is Pinal with help from Malazan. Song called Crash. Before that, we heard some classic Eka Vandal called Do It Anyway or Do It Your Way. And it's a song that came out before her last LP, Looking for People to Unfollow. Start off the set with Sick Brain, I Woke Up Alive, from her release called Sound Houndstooth. It is 2:36 in the morning, WMNF 885 Tampa, Mike B. This edition of Body Rock. 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

0: Climb aboard the mothership with me, your captain, Nate Diggity Dog, as we venture deep into the vortex. The vortex is 3 hours of organized chaos, where you will hear everything from old scratchy records to music that hasn't even come out yet. 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
1: Yeah, Nate Dogg's going to be coming up at 3 a.m., of course, with The Vortex. For the break, we heard the brand new single from Boy Harsher, Jeans. And I didn't realize until someone pointed it out to me a couple of weeks ago, they are selling Boy Harsher-type jeans. Whoa, yeah, that's something. Before that, we heard Nomi Rouse with her new single, Lola. Start off the set with a Tiffadelic song called Bloodbath. It is 2:47 in the morning. WMNF 88.5 Tampa, Mike B. Again, this edition of Body Rock. Right now, cover of the classic Don't You Want Me, of course, done by Human League, but this covered by The Farm.

Just finished up tonight with Primal Scream with help from Jim Reed of, Mary Chain on that song Detroit from their LP Evil Heat. And before that, The Farm covering the classic Don't You Want Me. 2:55 in the morning, WMNF 88.5 Tampa Mike B. This edition of Body Rock. Of course, we are every Sunday, midnight to 3 a.m. Stay tuned next for Nate Dogg and the Vortex later on this morning. Not sure who's going to be in. Maybe Ken Apperson. I know he may be moving on from the show, so we might have a different person hosting this morning at 6 a.m. But whoever's going to be here, going to give you a great show later on. Thanks for tuning in. Hope you guys enjoyed the World Cup. I thought it was a great tournament, great broadcast. And let's see if the U.S. gets it again in 2030. Again, thanks for tuning in. We'll talk to you soon. Take care. Bye-bye. Have a good week.

My goodness. So many emotions going on right now in this little ticker of mine. It's been quite a minute, guys. I know you may be thinking, hey, this isn't Nate Diggity Dog's voice you're hearing, but you are listening to The Vortex here on WMNF Tampa 88.5. But Nate couldn't quite be with us tonight. He's got other fish to fry, so he let me come in and have a little fun with y'all. My name is DJ Benny, former host of a show that was on Saturdays, Sunday nights, Sunday mornings, 3 a.m. to 6 a.m. That show is called Above and Below. And now he's let me sub in for The Vortex, and I have a very fun theme for you guys. You'll never guess what it is. The theme is As Above, So Below, The Law of Alchemy. And basically, he just, very cool of him, Mr. Nate, let me just kind of take over and do another version of my show for you guys on The Vortex. Get a taste of what that is. And it's a whole show. That whole show is based on the concept of the laws of alchemy, the laws of rhythm and polarity. And we are going up slowly up in energy level, right up, up, up, up until we hit this awesome peak. And then we go slowly back down into a chill little low end valley and then ride it back up again. And as we go up and down through those waves, we're going to transition through some of my favorite genres like EDM, indie, alternative, rock, and folk. And kind of it cycles back into itself. And man, do I have a great set for you guys. I've retired the show, maybe, I think, 3 months ago, and I've really snaked my tendrils out into new directions since I've been taking this break. I'm really excited to show you guys some of the stuff I got, and you know, a lot of really missed you guys, and I have a lot of love poured into this set as we kind of explore some of these interesting avenues of emotion. So we got some new stuff to be playing tonight. We got new Bonobo coming up later in the set, and some real cool surprises later down. But also, to start out, we have brand spanking new Zed's Dead. Just put out an album called The Return of the Return, kind of a sequel to his last album, The Return. Anyway, we're going to get into a nice long set here. But this one's Zed's Dead, Change of the Moon. Let's get it.

Oh, yes, that is a fiery track from Geese. Of course, had to play some Geese on the channel for you guys because I'm fully on that bandwagon. I don't care how much of an industry plant or whatever you want to say they are. They're a great band, and they deserve all the hype. And that song is great from 3D Country. That one is called I See Myself. Before that, Lorge by L1011, Above and Below. Classic by them, and they have new music coming out too. Definitely check them out. They are an incredibly tight instrumental group. We had Mitsukante, Porter Robinson, and Nina Jirachi all in that set. Really cool EDM style way to kick things off before getting into some rock and indie coming up for you next. Lots of great music for you guys here on 88.5 WMNF Tampa. And if you're just tuning in, it's The Vortex, and I'm DJ Benny. Sub it in for Nate Diggity Dog. Up next, a very, very special artist that I'm putting you guys onto. I don't think they've ever been played on the radio, at least not in Florida, as far as I'm concerned. But you guys definitely want to listen up. This is one of the best newer generation songwriters coming up right now. Really need to listen to her stuff. It's Justice Cow from her album, My Dad Died. This song is called Unrelenting.

spoiler, that was Wasted Acres by Grizzly Bear from their final album, Sad Sad, Painted Ruins. And a gorgeous, gorgeous song that came out last year before that by Peel Dream Magazine called Believer. Absolutely gorgeous, kind of giving Sufjan Stevens with the instrumental arrangements, Lana Leon before that, and Indigo D'Souza with an old Above and Below classic I used to like to play. So yeah, you're listening to The Vortex right now, guys, and I'm DJ Benny, subbing in for good old Nate Diggity Dog. And like I said, we're going up and down in energy waves, moving through genres to pay tribute to the laws of alchemy, rhythm, and polarity, ups and downs. So we had a real nice soft spot there with Grizzly Bear and Peel Dream. Now we're going to start picking things up slowly, starting with some really cool vibes from Jim James of Morning Jacket fame before we kick up into some heavier guitar stuff. So let's get into it right now. On WMNF Tampa, it's Jim James with Here in Spirit.

Super cool song by Flying Squid. That song's called Make It Sorry. Only on WMNF Tampa, baby. It's The Vortex. And good morning to all you beautiful people out there. How we doing tonight? I guess it's not tonight anymore. It's the morning, and it's way too early for me or for anyone else to be up, but we're here anyway because we love listening to music, and we are riding the waves today. The Vortex's theme, since I'm subbing in for Nate Diggity Dog, is Above and Below, my old show. And as above, so below, we'll be riding up and down in energy waves all night, and we've kind of peaked with Mikuluski earlier in the set, right after that song from The Killers, Shadow Play. So now that we've done that, we are working our way back down to the valley. And boy, do we have so much great music that's brand new this year. It's amazing what we've been blessed with all in one short span of time. New Bonobo tonight, new Of the Trees, new, can you believe it, American Football. They're back. It's crazy. And another mind-blowing return to form from Boards of Canada, who we're hearing from right now. They have a brand new album out called Inferno, featured on in the movie The Backrooms as well. But really, really cool vibes to take us from a little valley, and then right after we're going to hit some dancing. So let's get into it. It's Boards of Canada, You Retreat in Time and Space.

That's a fun one by Darius and Dariana Everett. That song's called Cherie. And right after a really fun song as well by Chalk Dinosaur called New Shoes. That's a really cool band I just discovered because they played at Resonate Sewanee a few months back. That was actually the week after I ended my show, Above and Below. I went to that festival right after ending the show and saw them, and I'm like, okay, well, I got to come back to WMNF just to play these guys. Really, really cool group. Go check them out. And we started out that set with Boards of Canada from their new album, Inferno. You Retreat in Time and Space. Love the way those two songs transitioned into one another. And on the Vortex today, it's all about the transitions. As above, so below. As within, so without. We're going up to the mountain and down into the valley with all of our energy levels. And that was a fun little dance number. And we're going to start slowly taking it down with another band that I will be seeing at Sewanee for Halloween. Really, really cool, hyper-pop, weird group called Frost Children. Played one of their songs, Lake of Love, a bunch on the set back in the day. But this one's super, super cool. It's a really good way to start taking things down a notch before a transition into a long song that you guys are really going to love. Let's kick it off with Frost Children here. The song's called I Like It.

Oh, yeah. That's some of Pink Floyd's absolute best work from their album Animals. You know it. You love it. That was Dogs. I think some of David Gilmour's best solos, too. Gotta say, that's my opinion. Really cool to see that song picking up in popularity this year. And we had that following Losing True by the Roches. I love that transition. Here on WMNF Tampa, it's The Vortex, usually featuring Nate Diggity Dog, but today I'm subbing in for him. DJ Benny taking you through this personal theme of mine, As Above, So Below, kind of doing a takeover of my old show theme, which is involving going from high energy to low energy, smoothly transitioning between these cycles up and down through the night. And since we had a pretty intense song from Dogs by Pink Floyd, I think we might need to let things chill out and breathe for a little bit before we get into the last dance set of the night in just a few more minutes. So stick around. But first, we got a beautiful song by Sun Kil Moon, and then brand new music from American Football. Can you believe it? So let's start off with that Sun Kil Moon song. It's called Carry Me, Ohio.

That was Moon by Little People. Is the Moon still out? I don't think so, but still. Got to get a Moon song in there, right? It's The Vortex, y'all. And I'm DJ Benny, subbing in for Nate Diggity Dog, taking you through some above and below waves tonight, this morning, in fact. Welcome to all you early risers getting ready to start the week. I hope this is a lovely start to what will be an incredible week for you guys. Let's see. We had a nice chill set there right before Little People. We had Kofun with My Confession and American Football's new song, Desdemona, right after Carry Me Ohio by Sun Kil Moon. Now, we've been we chilled out real nice in that little set there. So we're going to start picking things up. Get ready for the last dance set of the night. We're going to be hearing from brand new Bonobo right after this song by Joy Orbison and Leah Sean. It is Better.

was Of the Trees with a brand new song by them. Love to get new stuff from them always. They're a real Sewanee Park classic group, and that song was called Sleeping Giant from their new release, Moonglade Park. To close off the final dancing EDM influence set of the night, Emancipator before that, and then brand new Bonobo to kick us off after Joy Orbison's song Better. Really, really cool set there. And coming up, we got the last set of the night, unfortunately. And on top of that, this will be, for a very long time, I think, my last set on WMNF as a host. This is me subbing in for Nate Diggity Dog on the Vortex. But he very kindly let me do my version of Above and Below as the theme of this set. And that was a show that I was kind of like my baby for a long time. And this was my last kind of opportunity to bring it back to life for you guys. And since it's the last little go around, I have a very emotional kind of goodbye sort of set coming up right here, getting into some folk music. And then we're closing out with some really emotionally resonant stuff. Starting out, though, we got a really cool up-and-coming group that I found on Instagram. They're kind of, this song kind of blew up a little bit, so they put a demo out of it. It's Alex Helsby and Meadow Talks, starting us off with our folk set. The song is called Food.

Well, that's about it, guys. Gotta say goodbye for now. This has been The Vortex here on WMNF Tampa 88.5. Best radio station in the world. And I mean it. You're blessed for listening, and I'm blessed for having you to listen. My name is DJ Benny, and as the former host of Above and Below, I am very grateful to Nate Diggity Dog for giving me the space to let that be the theme of this Vortex episode. As above, so below, as within, so without, letting the music reflect the nature of our inner selves while going through all those emotional ups and downs, highs and lows. Really fun set. I really feel like since I retired the show in April, I've had a lot of chances to find a lot of new kinds of music and kind of reach out my roots into new territories. And this was a fun display of all the stuff I've found for you. And I'm gonna be traveling. Finally, I originally retired the show to travel, but now I actually it's time to go, and so I won't be back for quite a while. But I can't tell you how much this station and playing for you guys has meant to me. I'm really gonna miss y'all. It's deepened my appreciation of music and the art of listening so much. I'm really gonna be taking this experience with me, and I hope this set gave you all a little something to move forward into the week and to the rest of however long with good spirit, embracing it all. It's been a really, really good ride with you guys. I'm off to different pastures, but I hope to see y'all real soon. Again, this has been The Vortex, the Above and Below Takeover. I'm DJ Benny, and I'll see you guys around. Peace.

Good morning, early birds. It's time. Time to embark on that final frontier. Time to head off into the unknown. Time for one last journey. You've got the cool head and the warm heart to win hearts and minds of your adversaries. You've got the experience to plot the right course. It's your bridge. It's your day. It's time to boldly go where no one has gone before. And I'm right here along with you for one last time. I'm Ken Apperson. And this is the Morning Show Monday here on WMNF. Got 3 hours of music for you here. Take you through the 9 o'clock hour.

through your morning and hopefully through the hardest part of an easy day. So let's make it a good one. Let's set the tone. This is WMNF. Here's a little Jackson 5 to kick off your Monday morning.

And it is 6:10, which means it's time for Locals on the Tens. The very last Locals on the Tens. At least the last one hosted by yours truly here. I love this song and I really like this band. Highly recommend giving them a listen. This is Trace and Friends, 96 Degrees.

That was Trace and Friends, 96 Degrees. Let's get into a little funk. I've been told this from time to time.

0: 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It's 6:30, which means it's time for WMNF News.
1: 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My name is Megan Fair with your WMNF News headlines at 6:30. On Friday, Governor Ron DeSantis signed the death warrant for William Francis Silva, a 61-year-old man who was convicted of shooting his estranged wife in 2006. He joined 68-year-old James Aaron Duckett and 80-year-old Dominic Anthony Occhione, both criminals scheduled for execution. Occhione is set to become the oldest person put to death by the state. His conviction came 4 decades ago in Pasco County after murdering his former girlfriend. The death warrant for Silva is the 13th that Governor Ron DeSantis has signed this year, after the modern record set last year for 19 death row inmates. If you want to change your party affiliation or register to vote in the August primary election, the deadline is today. Pasco County Supervisor of Elections Brian Corley says turnout is usually lower during the midterms, but he says the opposite should be true since they're typically more focused on state and local races.
2: Think about the power that we give a county commissioner, for example. You look at all the growth, the infrastructure, the roads, the environment. That's all done at the county level.
1: This midterm cycle is no exception. Floridians will vote for state House and Senate seats, school boards, and a new governor. Most election offices close around 5 p.m., and mail-in registration must be postmarked by today. An infectious disease specialist at the University of Florida is watching Florida. Dr. Norman Betty recently co-authored a case study on a bacterium found in the water. It has caused 42% more infections in Florida over the last decade compared to the previous one. According to the Lakeland Ledger, Betty says the reason we are hearing about emerging diseases more often comes down to the rate at which people are moving from continent to continent. He says it is continuing to invest in programs that will watch over these diseases and find new ways to work through the risk. The second tropical depression of the hurricane season formed in the eastern Gulf over the weekend. While the system will continue to send occasional rain bands towards the state, meteorologist Andrew Wolfhuck from the Florida Public Radio Emergency Network says the biggest impacts will likely be felt elsewhere.
3: The season's second tropical depression remains fairly disorganized about 150 miles south of Panama City. As a precaution, a tropical storm watch has been issued for coastal communities along the panhandle as the cyclone will get a bit closer before making a more noticeable turn towards the west. On the forecast track, the cyclone is expected to stay well south of Panama City and Pensacola. The biggest impacts for the Sunshine State will be rainfall from the occasional bands and rough ocean conditions along the Gulf Coast. Where the rain bands train over the same area, isolated flooding will be a concern, but for most of the state still dealing with drought conditions, any rainfall will be welcome news.
1: Andrew says that if the tropical depression is able to reach tropical storm status, it would earn the name of Bertha. We should expect traditional warm storm watches and warnings to be issued for states along the central Gulf Coast throughout the day. Traffic is slow on I-4 heading west into Ybor City. Otherwise, it is moving this morning. Scattered showers and thunderstorms are expected before 11 a.m. Otherwise, it will be mostly sunny with a high near 91. I'm Megan Fair with the WMNF News headlines at 6:34 on 88.5 FM and WMNF.org.

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wrapping up the 6 o'clock hour here on WMNF. This is the Monday show, the morning show Monday. I'm your host, Ken Apperson. Stick around for the 7 o'clock hour. We've got a whole bunch more music to get you up and at 'em on this Monday morning. Monday sets the tone. Nothing sets the tone better than a little Bee Gees. You ever get the heebie-bee-gees? Stick around after the NPR news coming up in just a few minutes. This is WMNF.

Good morning, cadets. It's shaping up to be a lovely Monday morning here on the edge of the galaxy. And now you don't need any help waking up. You have your tricorder, you have your communicator. The uniform is freshly pressed. The replicator produced an exceptional balanced breakfast. You are ready to go. There's absolutely no telling what you might face out there. Are you worried? Of course not. You know, worry does nothing but distract while your foes prevail. You have this handled. You have command. And I'm here to provide the soundtrack as you pass through the wormhole. This is the Morning Show Monday here on WMNF. This is the 7 o'clock hour. I'm your host, Ken Apperson, and for one final frontier, I'm going to be providing you your Monday morning soundtrack. So let's kick it off. Here's a little Earth, Wind, and Fire.

doesn't wake you up, I don't know what will. Little Earth, Wind, and Fire. Now, 7:10 just slipped by, which means Locals on the Tens is happening right now. Here's the Hip Abduction. Local band turned national. Sea of Dreams.

little music for all the disco lovers out there. And now a little Fits in the Tantrums. This was their best album. Such an expertly crafted album on the forefront of the retro indie movement.

0: 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What do you have for us, Meg?
1: All right, thank you and good morning. I'm Megan Fair with your WMNF News headlines at 7:30. Clearwater may soon renew its partnership with Duke Energy as the city's electricity provider. In a city council meeting last week, Duke Energy proposed a 30-year agreement that includes multiple investments in Clearwater's infrastructure. One of these investments includes a second power line to improve the police department's electrical reliability. After a council member asked whether a longer-term agreement was in taxpayers' best interest, Duke Energy Florida President Melissa Satius says it provides continuity.
2: As you heard in the city attorney's review of the memorandum of agreement, you can see that there are investments that we were making through the length of the agreement. And I think it allows us to invest more in many ways, having that longer term.
1: Previously, Clearwater wanted to replace Duke Energy with a city-owned municipal utility to lower costs for residents. Late last week, City Council moved forward with the proposal in a unanimous vote. Last year, Manatee County Commissioners voted to raise impact fees for their developers. Now, $14 million in collected funds is being held in escrow due to an ongoing legal battle. These funds include money for transportation, parks, libraries, law enforcement, and public safety. According to the Bradenton Herald, a judge's ruling could force the county to refund the money entirely. The lawsuit argues that the rise in fees violates Senate Bill 180, which is a hurricane recovery law that blocks local governments from passing restrictions after storms that could be considered, quote, burdensome. Tropical Depression 2 formed over the weekend. Tropical Depression 2 is in the northeastern Gulf and will slowly crawl northwest, bringing flooding rainfall from Florida to Louisiana and parts of Texas. It is expected to strengthen to a tropical storm as it approaches the central Gulf states early this week, which could lead to dangerous rip currents, waterspouts, and flash flooding. Due to the heavy rainfall and associated flooding, this tropical depression is less than one on the AccuWeather Real Impact Scale for hurricanes. AccuWeather is also monitoring a low risk of tropical development south of Bermuda from July 22nd through the 24th. Regardless of tropical development, areas of showers and thunderstorms are expected in the region. More information can be found on WMNF.org. The Woodson African American Museum of Florida will get a new home within the historic gas plant district's redevelopment plan. WMNF Julia Saad reports local leaders and museum directors are excited with the new change.
3: After a six-month renovation, the Woodson African American Museum of Florida has reopened in South St. Petersburg.
4: Not time to pause. It's been 40 years of promises.
3: But according to St. Petersburg's mayor, Ken Welch, this is not the museum's permanent home.
4: We have not only asked, but we have demanded that this community remember the promises made when the historic gas plant was taken away, and that the history of this community be remembered with a new and dedicated African American History Museum on the historic gas plant site.
3: A proposal for redeveloping the historic gas plant district announced earlier this month would allocate $10 million for the Woodson's new building. The museum would move from the small single-room house into a multi-level building with several galleries. Terry Lipsy Scott, the museum's executive director, said she's excited to have more space.
5: We cannot contain African-American history in a 4,000 square foot space. And with that, we're looking forward to the journey ahead and exemplifying the essence and excellence of Black history.
3: City Council will see a final version of the bid in the next 12 months. For WMNF News, I'm Julia Saad.
1: Two school principals in Lake County were charged with drunk driving last week after they were accused of driving the same car within hours of each other. The two were together when they were seen swerving while leaving a restaurant. After the driver declined a sobriety test, she was handcuffed and taken to the Lake County Jail. According to the Tampa Bay Times, the woman in the passenger seat went to retrieve the car after the arrest when she was later detained and charged with a DUI as well. Both women are principals for charter schools in the county, and they were bonded out for $2,000. Their next court hearings are set for August 3rd. Traffic is slow on I-4 West and I-275 South heading towards downtown Tampa. Scattered showers and thunderstorms are expected before 11 a.m. Otherwise, it will be mostly sunny with a high near 91. I'm Megan Fair with the WMNF News headlines at 7:35 on 88.5 FM and WMNF.org.

up all night to get lucky. We're up all morning to go out and get it. It's Monday morning. This is the Morning Show Monday here on WMNF. I'm your host, Ken Apperson. And here's Toro Imoy. Nothing like a little ordinary pleasure.

Good morning, travelers. You know, I have to say, it's been one heck of a journey. It's been a lot of fun spending my Monday mornings with you all. It's been a lot of fun getting to know you, those of you who have called in and shared your feelings and your thoughts, your stories, your connections to the music that you heard on the radio. It's been a lot of fun trying to motivate, trying to get you to set the tone for the rest of the week, because it helped me do the same. So now I think I'm going to do what I've always done for this last hour of my final show here on WMNF. Just going to play music that I think is good. It makes me feel good. And hopefully it makes you feel good too. Because that's all any of us really want in this world, is just to feel good as often as possible. And to get better. So, we'll start off this hour with a song by Bleachers. I want to get better.

it's time for the very last Locals on the Tens on Monday morning, at least picked by me. Love this band. Check out Jupiter Bloom if you have a chance. Great, great band. They're playing DIY Fest, or they did play DIY Fest. They'll be playing lots of shows coming up. Check them out. Here's their song, Water Lilies.

You're listening to WMNF. Keeping the funk going this morning. You know Brickhouser too? Give her my name.

0: Now it's time to find out what's going on in our neck of the woods over here in Tampa. It's time for WMNF News.
1: 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I'm Megan Fair with your WMNF News headlines at 8:30. Clearwater moved forward with making Duke Energy the city's electricity provider in a unanimous vote last week. WMNF's Hannah Lau Gliciano reports it was the first reading of the new agreement.
2: Duke Energy is proposing a 30-year agreement that includes multiple investments in Clearwater's infrastructure. Among the investments are $20,000 per year for the first five of the agreement to Clearwater's Vision Community Action Plan, an initiative that dictates the city's future development. Clearwater heard from Duke Energy in a recent city council meeting. Melissa Satius, the president of Duke Energy Florida, said some of the other benefits include hurricane preparation.
3: Duke Energy, over the next 10 years, we have in our work plan now about $632 million that are planned for storm hardening and grid reinforcement.
2: Bruce Rector, the mayor of Clearwater, thanked the company for the new proposal, but didn't provide any comments regarding a previous proposal to replace Duke Energy with a city-owned municipal utility to lower costs for residents.
4: This process of looking at it has been incredibly valuable to our city, regardless of what path we choose going forward.
2: According to a study done by Duke Energy, it would cost the city more than $1 billion to take over the power grid. You can find more information on WMNF.org. For WMNF News, I'm Hannah Lau Gliciano.
1: Florida Democrats may be facing their most favorable political environment in 8 years, according to the Tampa Bay Times. With the ongoing Iran war and growing cost of living, polls show that support for President Donald Trump have, quote, plummeted. However, after candidates and elected officials gathered in Orlando over the weekend, some activists worry about the party's prospects in 2026, even saying that those leading the Democratic ticket are, quote, uninspiring. Some voters have shared their distaste that Representative Angie Nixon, a black woman running for U.S. Senate, has not gained the same financial support as her running partners. Throughout the conversation, Democratic Party members say they feel hopeful this year to achieve some of their long-held goals. The Woodson African American Museum of Florida will get a new home within the historic gas plant district's redevelopment plan. From the $8.1 billion proposal, $10 million will be allocated to the new multi-level building. The Woodson will be where Tropicana Field sits right now, among a row of other museums. Executive Director of the Woodson, Terry Lipsy Scott, says the museum's future home will be one of a kind.
5: A vision of Florida's first purpose-built African-American museum. Talking about a place worthy of the remarkable history, culture, creativity, and contributions that have helped shape not only this city and this state, but this nation. And I believe with all my heart that we will get there.
1: Amen. The redevelopment of the 86-acre area includes affordable housing for low-income seniors and the workforce, new public infrastructure, and a park showcasing cultural landmarks. Influencer brothers Andrew and Tristan Tate are scheduled to appear before a federal magistrate in Miami today. They were arrested on Saturday to face rape and sex trafficking charges in the United Kingdom. British prosecutors are seeking the extradition of the brothers. Britain's Crown Prosecution Service says the offenses are alleged to have occurred between 2010 and 2017. Their lawyers say the brothers deny the allegations. A Chinese restaurant on Anna Maria has temporarily shut down because of roaches. Both live and dead roaches were found on the door of a food-making table and at the bottom of a sink. According to the Bradenton Herald, raw chicken and beef were stored on top of ready-to-eat sauce containers as well. Florida's Division of Hotels and Restaurants is routinely checking restaurants and other food establishments for cleanliness and public health issues. After a follow-up visit last week by inspection, the restaurant was allowed to reopen. Traffic is slow on I-4 West and I-275 heading south towards downtown Tampa. Scattered showers and thunderstorms are expected before 11 a.m. Otherwise, it will be partly sunny with a high near 91. I'm Megan Fair with the WMNF News headlines at 8:35 on 88.5 FM and WMNF.org.
0: And I'm Ken Apperson, and this is the Morning Show Monday. You know, for this last half hour, I had a collection of songs selected. And I was going to do what I've been doing for the past couple of months here. I was going to just play the music that I thought you guys wanted to hear. But you know what? I decided instead to be a little selfish with my final 25 minutes on the radio here, since this is my last show on WMNF for a good long time. I decided instead that I would pick a small selection of songs from local bands here in the area that mean something to me. Not just the songs, but the bands themselves and the memories that I have of experiences that we got to share. Experiences like enduring the pandemic and trying to figure out how to exist as musicians at a time where it was believed that gathering in collections of people in front of a stage was dangerous. So guys like this, Christopher James, actually came over to my house and we put on a little internet radio show, or I should say internet television show, that ultimately led to me becoming a programmer here at WMNF. So if you know Christopher James, do me a favor, send him a message. Let him know I'm playing his song one last time here on the radio. This is Too Soon, Too Late by Christopher James.

is Christopher James. Too soon, too late. And it is indeed too soon and too late. Thank you so much to all the callers and the emailers and the text messengers with the outpouring of support and well wishes. I do appreciate that. All right, now I'm going to play a band and a song that if you're a WMNF listener, you are familiar with. You've heard this band and you've probably heard this song many times. This band has a special place in my heart just because they invited me to be the MC narrator of their live event of the performance and immersive experience of their album, Science from an Easy Chair, which was their album, concept album, that was all about Captain Shackleton and his voyage, or attempted voyage across the Southern Pole, which ultimately didn't happen. But if you know your history, it was a fantastic story of adventure and survival. And I thought Have Gun, Will Travel did an incredible job embodying that within this album. And if you were there that night, those two nights, because they had to add an extra night because the tickets sold so fast that they simply had to create another night. And those tickets sold too. Hopefully they'll do it again someday. But and if they do, I hope they invite me back because it was such a special experience. Here's Have Gun, Will Travel, True Believers.

That's True Believers by Have Gun Will Travel. Okay, so we're about halfway through the final half hour here. And while this band, as I understand it, doesn't really exist anymore, I would be remiss if I didn't point out that sometimes a song has a story. Sometimes you connect with it, you know, because of something that you were experiencing when you heard it. And sometimes it's just a good song. And the first time I heard the song by the local band, Speakeasy, that was the name of the band, I was floored. I couldn't believe how good it sounded sonically, how well written it was. It was such a great song. It is such a great song. Add this one to your playlist just because it's such a good feel-good song. Here's Grapefruit by Speakeasy.

And that was Grapefruit. Speakeasy is the name of that band. Now, again, I don't think that they're still performing. I know some of the band members have kind of moved away and done their own thing. But that album is still online. You can still find it, and it's excellent. That song is called Grapefruit. The band is Speakeasy, two words. Look it up. Give them a listen. Okay. Here's a big, big, big memory for me on my last episode here on The Morning Show Monday and on WMNF. This song will always hold a special place in my heart, this song and this artist. If you know Taylor Reed, do me a favor and let her know she's going to be on the radio right now, because she and I shared an experience that I have yet to experience again, that I don't know many people get to, which is that this was maybe my first episode, I'm sorry, my first month in radio. I'd only been on the air for a few weeks. And every episode, I was very nervous, to the point where what I was doing in between songs was literally just scrambling, thinking of things to talk to my guests about. And it was just me and the musician in Studio One here at WMNF. No crew, no sound person, just me doing all the mixing and the audio and everything, and trying to be the host at the same time, which anyone can tell you is challenging. And so much so that I wasn't really listening to the song. I was trying to run the show in between songs, I'll admit, I'll confess. And that is a cardinal sin as an interviewer and a host of a show. You have to listen. You have to be engaged. And so I asked Taylor Reed, because I couldn't think of anything else, what's that song about? And she said, well, it was about a time in my life where I was thinking about ending my own life. And in my head, I panicked. I went, oh my God, why wasn't I listening? Why didn't I engage? I could have seen this coming. And then I thought, you know what? No, we're going to lean into this, because this is important. And she told me about that time in her life and how hard it was and how she sought help and how she was glad she did, because now she's very happy with her husband and her children and all of that to say. After that episode, I was exhilarated. The adrenaline was still pumping, and one of the staff members rushed into the room, and I thought, oh no, I'm in big trouble, because I shouldn't have been talking about that kind of thing on WMNF. And she said, we had two callers. One caller who was clearly distraught just wanted to say that they were thinking about ending their own life on that day. And because they happened to be listening to the radio in that moment, and because we happened to be discussing that moment, that subject at that moment, they decided instead to get help. And another caller also called in and shared a similar sentiment. All of that to say, that episode and that moment taught me the power of radio and the power of community radio and what it can mean to people out there who might otherwise feel alone. And I just want to say thank you so much to all of you out there who are listening, who have listened. This song is Taylor Reed and her song, Looking Up.

Well, friends, I'm afraid that's it. It's been a lot of fun, you guys. It really has. Thanks again for all of the kind words, kind thoughts. Thank you to everyone who has been supportive of me and my journey here on WMNF. Thanks to everyone who enjoyed or maybe endured my attempts at Monday motivation here on the show. I know I've enjoyed it. Thank you to all the wonderful people who have been sending in emails and giving me calls all morning, words of encouragement, letting me know how much you enjoyed the show. It means a lot. It really does. It's funny how sitting in this room, you can forget that you're talking to thousands of people. And they're talking right back to you. One just has to listen. I guess that's the reality of life, isn't it? Sometimes life is talking to you. Sometimes all you have to do is listen. It's been a lot of fun playing you music and showing you great local bands, showing you exciting new music that maybe you'd never heard before. I know I discovered a bunch of new music that I had never heard before. And to everyone who has, you know, been part of that journey, I just want to say again, thank you. It's really meant a lot. For those who have asked, yes, I am a local musician. I do play all over town all the time. That's what I do for a living. And you can find me at kenapperson.com, kenapperson.com. Find me around town. Say hi. I'll see you around. 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

0: been me. It could have been you. It could have been anyone. And right now, we're in the streets protesting on this bridge. We want everyone in power to hear. We want everyone to hear that this is not fair. Innocent lives are being lost. Families are being torn apart. Innocent lives, hardworking people, people who pay taxes, are dying on our streets. We're not going to let that lie. We want justice now.
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3: Special thanks to Democracy Now!'s Maria Inez Taracena, Nicole Salazar, and Hani Massoud in the streets of Houston. This is Democracy Now!, democracynow.org. I'm Amy Goodman. We're joined now in Houston by Democratic Congressmember Al Green, who serves on the Homeland Security Committee. On Sunday, he attended a rally for Lorenzo Salgado Araujo, the 52-year-old Mexican father of three U.S. citizens shot and killed by an ICE agent July 7th. He'd been in this country for almost 35 years. Last week, Congressman Green took to the House floor to warn of a possible Trump cover-up in the killing. Representative Green, thank you so much for being with us. If you can talk about what you are demanding now and the congressional hearing on the road in Houston that will take place on Friday.
4: Well, thank you for having me, Amy. May I please take just a moment to compliment you on the excellent reporting. That was probably the best that I've heard or read in terms of what actually happened, and those reporters should be commended highly. I'm grateful to have this opportunity to talk about the demands. The demands are very simple, a demand for justice. The justice has to include an investigation. The investigation has to be independent. It has to be transparent. It has to give us the opportunity to know what happened to Mr. Lorenzo Salgado Araujo. We still don't have all of the facts. We have what typically happens in these circumstances, which is ICE will make a statement, and then after they make a statement that appears to be bogus, they will say, wait until all of the facts are out. Well, they have rushed to judgment, and then they encourage that others not rush to judgment. But they make the initial statement that creates the confusion that surrounds a case, which is the case with what happened here. My belief is that there is an attempt to cover up currently taking place. And that attempt to cover up is something that ICE has perpetrated in other cases. We can recall what happened in Minnesota. We remember Mr. Preddy. We remember what happened with Ms. Good. These attempts to cover up have manifested themselves and they've been exposed. And that's what's happening now. And Amy, it's done for a given reason. You take all of the evidence and you don't share it with any of the local constabulary. And in so doing, you can present the case to the grand jury. If you don't get a true bill, if there's no indictment, you win. If there is an indictment, it's a federal indictment. And that then allows the president to do what I call cleanup. He can then pardon the people if they are convicted. He's demonstrated that he would do this when he pardoned some 1,500 people who assaulted the citadel of democracy, the United States Capitol, when there was a peaceful transfer of power. So yes, there is going to be a shadow hearing in Houston, Texas, under the leadership of the Honorable Benny Thompson, who is the ranking member, which means that if Democrats had 218 or more members of Congress, he would be the chairperson of the committee. This man has demonstrated his fairness over the years. As the chairperson of the committee, when they investigated the impeachment of President Trump, evidence that kind of led to the impeachment. So the Chicano, the Hispanic Caucus will, of course, be a lead organization, as they should be. This is something that involves a community that they strongly represent. We all represent communities, but they are intimately involved, and they should be a lead organization. This will be a joint hearing here in Houston. I'm honored to sit on the Homeland Security Committee, and my hope is that we will hear from the district attorney. He has made some very bold and powerful statements. My hope is that if given the opportunity, we'll hear from lawyers and people who have talked to the persons who are presently incarcerated, the three men who were in that truck and who have given accounts that are contrary and antithetical to what the government has said. This is an important hearing. It will expose more, but it will also cause this case to remain a part of the public dialogue. Unfortunately, these things happened with a degree of rapidity such that we have one circumstance that we're trying to understand, and we find ourselves moving on to another circumstance that we don't understand. We've had something to happen now in Maine, and the cameras will move to Maine. And as a result, what has happened here will somehow become secondary or tertiary news. We have to make it primary news, and this is one of the reasons why this shadow hearing is so important.
3: Can you talk about the relationship between the African-American community, Congressmember Al Green, and the Latino community? So often attempts are made to pit them against each other. Talk about the coalescing right now in Houston around the death of Mr. Salgado Araujo.
4: The best evidence of it is what took place last night, at the Community of Faith. This is a church under the leadership of Bishop James Dixon. And there was a cross-section of persons there from all faiths, generally speaking. We had persons of different hues, different ethnicities, and we were all there to say to each other that we must respect and we must work with each other. Someone mentioned Dr. King's words, "We must all learn to live together as brothers and sisters," I might add, "or we will perish together as fools." We are doing just that, learning to live together such that we can take all the challenges of our time and confront a common enemy that continues to become a part or be a part of our lives. And that common enemy, my dear sister, is invidious discrimination. Invidious discrimination is the common enemy for Latinos and African Americans. And we have to confront this common enemy together. We cannot allow people to segregate us and cause us to believe that one is somehow benefiting from opportunities that belong to the other. We have to work together, and we are working together. I'm honored to say that the Honorable Sylvia Garcia has done an outstanding job of presenting this case to the public. She has been assisted by other people, but she's done an outstanding job. And we are working together. And yes, you're eminently correct. There have been attempts, not just with this case, but in the main, in the country, to divide Latinos and African Americans, to keep us at odds with each other, such that we don't focus on that common enemy, which is invidious discrimination, and it happens every day in the lives of these communities. People want to believe that there is no racism in the country. Well, you're wrong. They want to believe that there really is no discrimination in the country. Some people would say this, but they are wrong. It does exist. Now, does it exist to the same extent that it did some 100 years ago when we had lawful segregation, which was a form of racism? No. It doesn't exist to that same extent, but it does exist to the extent that it has an impact on the daily lives of people working in the country. And we have to fight it. And we are working together. And my hope is that this will give us greater unity. This man's life can stand for a lot of things, but in dying, he can also do something that we may not have done but for his death. And God forgive me for having to even say that, but maybe it will cause us to realize that we're all in the same boat. Some of us may be here from different places, but we're in the same boat now, and we should move together in the same boat toward liberty and justice for all.
3: Well, I want to thank you, Democratic Congressmember Al Green of Texas, who serves on the Homeland Security Committee. Again, on Friday, the Hispanic Caucus will be holding a field hearing in Houston. And we hope to have you on again soon, Congressmember Green, as you are outgoing, having lost the primary, targeted among others by the cryptocurrency industry. We want to talk about all that with you and your more than 20-year career on Congress and what your plans are. I want to thank you so much for being with us from Houston. Coming up, millions of people across North America facing another day of hazardous air pollution as nearly 1,000 active wildfires continue to rage in Canada. Stay with us.
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1: 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The nature of the calls is educational and informational only.
2: 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Good morning to you, Dr. Fred. It is always good to settle in for another exciting AMA Monday. Let's get started. What have you got in the medical cookie jar for us today?
1: Good morning, Bill, and all you Healthy Step listeners out there. It's another wonderful Monday.
2: Absolutely. A little bit of rain here and there, but we can certainly use that.
1: We certainly can. How many inches behind? I think we were like 20 inches behind earlier. I hope we got 5 or 6.
2: Somewhere in that ballpark.
1: But yeah, there's so much going on. The Amy Goodman always has some good stories, and so does National Public Radio. That news always enlightens me. And I just want to go back a little bit in time here and reminisce about something called the Mueller Report. I know it's not directly healthcare, but it has bearing here. So I know that Trump took a victory lap when the mobster couldn't be connected directly to Russia, so there's no, open quotes, collusion. But if you read the Mueller report like I did, and many people did, you understand that Russia actually interfered with the 2016 election, but also the 2020 election and the 2024 election. So I wanted to say that because I know that Russia is very, very proud of its work. Because in the way global politics works, you know, there's a couple of major players who have so much oil, money, or weapons that they become global players. Russia's one of them. And Russia's goal, because Russia's been sanctioned by American dollars so often, American banks control oil trade, they've had to create a back door that goes through China. A little secret thing where they can still sell oil. But the bottom line is Russia's goal is to take down America and also to take America away from being the control of global finances by being the currency through which oil is traded. Long story, but anyway, Russia's very proud because Russia put in power here someone who's destroying America. We know that. We watch that. And the reason I prefaced all this is because I wanted to talk about the Maha Trots. Yeah, I said that. The Maha Trots are this expansive diarrhea outbreak caused by an organism, Cyclospora. And the reason I call it the Maha Trots is because for the last several, well, actually the 2016 was not as bad as now, but for the last year and a half, our healthcare system, if you want to call it a system, our health, our federal health agencies, FDA, CDC, and Health and Human Services have all been undermined by this administration. The Maha Trots is now up to 7,000 cases, 100

0: so far hospitalized. And a couple of days ago, on the 17th, the CDC declared that Taylor Foods lettuce was a problem. Then a day later, they retracted that, said it was a false positive. This is an issue. I don't recall ever having federal agencies tell us that a food was contaminated and then recall that contamination notice because they made a mistake. This is all because of Maha and Doge and the Trump administration. Taylor Farms was implicated, then it was cleared 3 days later or 2 days later. Can you imagine this? The reason is staffing cuts. Doge and Maha and the Trump administration, there were over 20,000 people that left the U.S. Department of Agriculture. That's just USDA. The losses at the FDA and the CDC are also huge. We've lost databases because the employees that used to keep the databases going are gone. So the databases now have gaps. There's been a huge knowledge drain because why would you stay at a place where you can't talk about the truthful knowledge that you actually have? There have been surveillance cuts in the traceback where they actually look back to see where this bad bug came from. They lost over 900 employees in that federal department. Oh, and yeah, I hear it all the time. Push it back to the states. The states have rights. The states have agencies. The problem is Maha, RFK, dissolved the USDA National Advisory Committee on Microbial Criterion for Foods. That means that the committee that was going to tell us how to deal with food outbreaks was disbanded. And guess what? It was just creating new guidelines for foodborne outbreaks when it was disbanded. So we lost the federal group that helps guide the response to foodborne illness outbreaks, purposefully destroyed by this administration. And, you know, they tell us they're doing all these wonderful things. It's so much better. We're going to heal this agency because now we have fast-tracked drug approvals. Yeah, for ones that don't work. They looked at cancer drugs a year or two ago and found that most of the ones that these fast tracks released didn't work and caused harm. Oh, go back to the outbreak, though. Why? Industrial farming. What happens on industrial farms, you know, in these places where there's not a lot of water? The owners, to save money, deny toilets and hand-washing facilities for the employees. And some outbreaks, I think 2 years ago, raspberry and spinach workers were found to be pooping in a hole dug beside the field. Seriously. Can imagine where the contamination comes from, huh? It's just really crazy. But last year, RFK cut his committees cut 6 of 8 pathogens, including cyclospora, from the food net monitoring system so that we could actually see when the food is contaminated. Thus, it's the Maha Trots gang. Our government is causing this problem. And so we have a real problem because the states don't have the coordinated infrastructure that the federal government does. The USDA, the FDA, the CDC, they have the infrastructure. Those have been just decimated by stupidity. And now, because Musk gutted USAID with his dumb Doge campaign, we have the festering screwworm eating away at our beef stock. And we have a festering measles outbreak that's not been able to be put down because RFK gutted the CDC. This is not making America healthy. It was healthier before they tried to make it healthy again. It's really a sad situation when our government officials just lie directly to us and talk about the exact opposite of what they say they're doing and then do these horribly damaging things. I'm tired of it. I hope you are too. But I'm willing to talk about it. rationally, reasonably, without name calling and arguing about it. This is just real. These people are destroying something that was good. How can we stop them? This is the Healthy Steps Show. I'm Dr. Fred Harvey.
1: And that's a very good question there, Doctor. How can we stop them? I've got some people in the queue that want to discuss their thoughts. I've got Kelsey, Norm, and Ann. But I'm also satisfied with only when we get you to give us a call to the Healthy Steps Radio Show with Dr. Fred Harvey here on WMNF Tampa. Just give us a call at 813-239-9663. Again, that number is 813-239-9663. Or you can send your emails to dj@wmnf.org. Let's go to Kelsey. Good morning to you, Kelsey.
2: Hey, good morning. My question isn't totally related to the topic that's being discussed. Is that okay?
0: Sure.
2: Yeah. So what I've been doing a lot of research on recently, and I'd love to hear your opinion, is alternative treatments for depression, one being ketamine, what is called ketamine-assisted therapy. It's not covered by the FDA currently, but I've just read lots of great studies of how effective it is as a, you know, solid treatment of depression. I wanted to ask your thoughts and, see if you had more insight as to why it's not FDA approved at this point.
0: Well, that's a broad question, actually several. Let's just back up to depression. Depression is a description of symptoms. The Diagnostic Statistical Manual number 5 describes a bunch of symptoms that would be then classified as depression. The problem with that approach is that it's not biologic. It's just making stuff up about your mood. The mood is related to all kinds of things, hormones, neurotransmitters, cytokines, which are the inflammatory molecules in the immune system, your omega-3 fatty acid nature, the balance in your body of your omega-3s to the rest of the system, the presence of adequate folic acid and B12. So I think that anybody who has depressed mood deserves a broad workup for metabolic reasons for depressed mood. Mm-hmm. And so I don't look for treatments for depression because I have yet to find a psychiatrist that can define depression on biologic terms. And so these treatments that help change mood are mood altering treatments, but I wouldn't call them antidepressants or treatments for depression. They are mood manipulators. Does that make sense?
2: Yes.
0: So there is an FDA approved version of ketamine. It's called esketamine, esketamine, esketamine, and it's got a brand name, Spravato, and it is actually working alongside of other antidepressants to help people to get more rapid improvement. They are not, it's not approved as a solo therapy at this point.
2: Continue.
0: Go ahead.
2: I was going to say that's another research that I've read about is what you said, just the balance of diet in your food is also an alternative treatment that a lot of people are turning to that are found is very effective. Basically treating the gut and making sure you have a healthy balance of, everything in your gut to improve depression as well.
0: Yes, I like to back it out a whole level there and just say we're taking care of a human. Mm-hmm. Rather than treating an illness, back it out a step from that narrow-minded Western medicine focus of labeling an illness and treating an illness. You have a bad mood. Why do you have a bad mood? We don't know. We should explore it. Did something happen to challenge your life? Are you having a nutritional deficiency or excess? Are you having a metabolic disturbance in hormones, neurotransmitters, or cytokines? Do you have a chronic inflammatory problem? These things all need to be looked at. But a psychiatrist is not going to do that. They never do tests. They never do brainwave studies. They never do anything but give you pills and say, do you feel better? Puppy uppers and doggy downers are the methodology of modern psychiatry. So I would recommend you see a good doctor, even a general good doctor that's not functional medicine could actually do a bunch of these tests. Quest Labs has thyroid tests, hormone tests, omega-3 fatty acid tests, B12 folate, methylmalonic acid. I mean, you can look at all kinds of good stuff that can tell us whether you're actually replete in the things you need to make your brain function well, or in excess of things. Even insulin resistance, you know, pre-diabetes can cause bad mood. So you need a big workup if you have bad mood, rather than trying to find a random treatment for a disease that's poorly defined by Western medicine.
2: Yeah, this is great insight. I appreciate the opinion from a broader lens. Thank you.
0: You're so welcome. I hope you find some good help out there. And you can go to ifm.org and search for a functional medicine doctor in your area.
2: Okay. I will do that.
0: Wonderful. Good luck. And get back with us if you find some results. I'd like to hear those good stories.
2: Thank you very much.
0: You're welcome.
2: Bye.
1: Indeed. Best wishes to you there, Kelsey. And thank you for calling in. And we hope to hear from you again soon. Again, got a full board here. I've got Norm and Gary and Kay. Let's go to Norm in Tampa. Good morning, Norm.
3: Hey, Dr. Harvey, right?
0: Yep. Yes, Norm, how are you today?
3: Yeah, I'm fine. First of all, I really like the way you explain it about depression and that full workup thing, because you know what you say is so true. I mean, it's on point.
0: Thank you.
3: And me, I just throw you my little credentials. Mine is not as impressive as yours. I'm a poor old struggling pharmacist and dentist trying to make it through life. And I write about these sort of things. So I'm very impressed. But getting back to healthcare, where you're talking about, you know, America gets exactly what it deserves when we look at this, what's happening with this foolishness, where we've eliminated research. We've got people in charge that have that eliminated certain components of our public health programs that would prevent these communicable diseases and these unnecessary pathogens that we had under. So say we basically had an understanding and under control, and not only that, you know, because I you sound like a revolutionary, what do they call it? Which is good. See, I know you're going to say you're a DEI. You can shout that the loudest and all that crap and stuff. But we've eliminated our ability to even do the research on these products, the research entities within our universities, our schools, and certain fundings where we look for certain patterns of disease behavior throughout.
0: Yeah, one of the worst things I see, Norm, is that this administration has decided to make funding for science political. They're not going to fund things that they don't agree with. It's so bizarre.
3: It's like going back to the very dark ages of beyond
0: monarchy. The dark ages of Stalin's world or monarchy. We don't need kings here, do we?
3: Well, wait a minute. Stalin was better than that, at least. Stalin believed in science and math. I mean, these guys...
0: Well, he maybe believed in science and math for making weapons of mass destruction, but I don't think he believed in it much of anything else, because their entire economy collapsed because they didn't invest in humans.
3: Right. And this is exactly... But America knew this. People knew, and they voted for these people anyways, because all they did was shout DEI the loudest and all that.
0: Well, yes, and people can be manipulated by stupidity and by emotional things. But the bottom line is here, healthcare has been devastated. And do you have a point to make about the healthcare problem we have today?
3: The point I'm making is that you need to keep right on speaking. Keep on speaking, telling people the truth, because they won't believe guys like me, but they will certainly. When you speak out on using this platform as a forum, Perhaps somebody will be out there listening, particularly some of these political idiots that we put into offices that are in a state of denial. They need to hear this kind of language, whether it's publicly funded or not. And you cannot be silent, because the truth will not be silenced. And doctor, you keep right on speaking as loud as you can be. That's my
0: thank you, Norm,
3: for today.
0: And I plan to
3: so much for raising sand today. Keep on talking.
0: I don't like to put up with nonsense, Norm, and I see lots of nonsense around me.
3: Exactly. And we've eliminated our ability not only to get this, but eliminated from even the public form, the books that go into teaching our kids, and then the classes, our elementary school classes that we've eliminated.
0: All over the place. We need to start with good health education in elementary school, and a place to start is changing the food in schools. Hey, have a great week, sir.
3: Thank you so much. Keep right on speaking.
0: I will.
1: Thank you very much there, Norm. And I do have Ann, Gary, and Kay in the queue, but I want to invite you to participate in the Healthy Steps radio show with Dr. Fred Harvey here on WMNF Tampa. If you have any medical questions or concerns, please give us a call at 813-239-9663. Again, that number is 813-239-9663. Or you can continue to send your emails to dj@wmnf.org. And it looks like we've filled up the full board here. Let's go to Ann. Good morning, Ann.
4: Hey, good morning. Good morning, Dr. Harvey.
0: Hi.
4: I don't know if you and I are going to have similar opinions on psychiatric medicine. I do believe that medications absolutely are effective. As somebody
0: who... Oh, they are. They definitely are, but they're not meant for long-term use.
4: Well, and that is my concern with MAHA's focus now on de-prescribing medications for individuals who have high ACEs scores, who have been wired in effectively, who have tried talk therapy, and I'm speaking, of course, of myself, talk therapy
0: sure.
4: for years and years. And
0: but talk therapy doesn't necessarily work in this situation.
4: Behavioral therapy. Right, right. Mm-hmm. What I am saying is that after resisting all attempts at any kind of medication, finally I did try medication, and it made the world of difference. And
0: yes.
4: I tried not being on the medication, and the change is profound. My family notices it.
0: Yes.
4: It's something that I've tried.
0: So when you tried...
4: Part of me wants to believe that, you know what, I can do this without medical
0: sure.
4: intervention.
0: Mm-hmm.
4: But it's not...
0: But did you have any healthcare intervention when you were trying to do this?
4: Yes, and I've had all sorts of thyroid panels, and my primary care doctor, we have run all sorts of tests. And I do appreciate the functional medicine approach, and we do have a functional medicine group here that I've actually been in contact with, and I'm looking at it. And
0: So I have a question for you.
4: Yeah.
0: You say you've tried talk therapy, behavioral therapy, and medication therapy, but have you ever actually tried to look at healthcare, like actually look at those things I was just talking about, nutritional deficits or excesses, absent B vitamins or absent omega-3 fatty acids, inflammatory problems?
4: The labs are great, and I'm not saying that every test has been run, but
0: you've had a functional workup where you've looked at the omega-3 levels and things like that.
4: I don't know about that specifically. I know that I
0: doubt
4: had
0: it.
4: All sorts with menopause, with that change of life. We looked at a lot of things because there were issues and we wanted to rule out, you know, was there a thyroid problem? What else might be
0: going on? Right. So you looked at the standard endpoint disease labs of a Western medical practitioner. You didn't get a metabolic workup, which is where I would go to, if you want to get off the medication, because it sounds like you don't want to use it forever, maybe you have a deficit of serotonin. And if you're on an SSRI, it's highly likely that you do have a deficit of serotonin.
4: I do. Right.
0: Oh, yeah. Somebody measured that for you?
4: Well, I am on medication. This is a second medication that I'm on that addresses that.
0: No, it doesn't, actually. There are actually no medications that address serotonin deficiency. If you're on a serotonin reuptake inhibitor, you have a medication that makes serotonin deficient in your body over time. It artificially pumps up the level of serotonin in your brain for a short while, but it does not raise your serotonin levels. And so maybe somebody should look into that. Psychiatrists don't.
4: All right. I'll bring that up to my psychiatrist the next time I see her.
0: Yeah, ask him about the doctor's data neurotransmitter test.
4: The what?
0: Doctors Data Incorporated does a test of your neurotransmitters. I use it on a regular basis to detect serotonin deficiency that I can actually help people fix with supplementation so that they then have enough serotonin that they don't need to flog their brain with an SSRI to make it seem like they have enough serotonin to think.
4: All right. I will bring that up to her the next time. But in terms of what you were started out your show today talking about MAHA, I find it insulting that MAHA once again wants to insert itself between physicians and patients and tell physicians that they should be deprescribing. I heard you mention deprescribing, and I just want to caution, you don't deprescribe.
0: I think deprescribing is good when you do it appropriately.
4: And if it is indeed effective, people should not suffer because others think that these medications shouldn't be used long term. I
0: totally agree with you. If you're hardwired for these medications, you probably need to stay on them, especially if you've been on them for 20 years because your brain's hardwired to need it. But if you are on it briefly, there's a really good chance that you can change your mood and get off of it, because when you look at what the PDR says about the medication, they all say use for 6 months, then evaluate the patient to see if they still need it. But nobody actually evaluates. They never do a serotonin test. They never do a tryptophan test. They never find out if the person is actually whole before they try to take the person off of it.
4: Okay. All right. Well, I appreciate your insight. Thank you.
0: You're so welcome. Have a great day.
1: Thank you very much there. And let's go to Gary in Clearwater. Hey there, Gary. How are you doing today?
5: Well, hello. Good morning, you guys.
0: Hey, Gary.
5: I want to ask you, first off, we are living in times of so much corruption. What the heck are the history books going to say 100 years from now? My question is, I was making eggs a couple days ago, and when I scrambled eggs, I made there were three eggs with three yolks. Is it okay to eat yolks with whites? It's my question.
0: Yes, absolutely. A whole egg is a great food. I think it's one of the perfect foods. There's no problem with you eating egg yolks and egg whites.
5: Okay, and that was my question. I thought, because a lot of people, you know, why the heck there is the egg whites then with no yolks?
0: There was a whole thing that happened, Gary, in the 70s where fat became the evil thing and cholesterol became even more evil. And so cardiologists were saying, don't eat egg yolks because they have cholesterol. And that's a bit of a fallacy, because ingested cholesterol isn't necessarily going to cause most people problems. There's only a small section of the population that absorbs cholesterol so rapidly that eating cholesterol is bad. Most people do fine with eating cholesterol. In fact, 10% of the fat in your brain is cholesterol, and all of your steroid hormones, cortisol, testosterone, progesterone, they're all made from cholesterol. So we need cholesterol. It's a good thing.
5: Okay, well, thank you. I don't feel guilty now.
0: Great. Enjoy your eggs, Gary. Have a great day.
5: Okay.
1: Thanks again for calling, Gary. Let's go to Kay, and then I've got Nina, Adam, and Barbara. Good morning, Kay.
6: Good morning. I have a question. My grandchild, she's 10. She's got Mayo scum, and she's got, like, bumps, you know, on her. Just wondering, are you familiar with that? Have you heard of it?
0: I have never heard of it because it didn't sound familiar. Can you spell it?
6: Sure. It's Molluscum.
0: Okay, Molluscum contagiosum.
6: Yes.
0: Yes, that's a viral skin rash that goes away usually, and many children will get it.
6: What causes that?
0: A virus.
6: A virus?
0: Yes.
6: Okay. Is it because of lack of vaccine or anything like that? Or
0: no, it's because she touched somebody who had it and it got into her skin. It's kind of like a wart.
6: Yeah, it is. And I've been using this cream because it itches. You know, she scratches it. And I've been using, what is it called? It's called Silver Joe. And that seems to, you know, take the itching away. But there do you think she'll have this? I mean,
0: well, that's a good question. I have seen it go away in weeks to months, but there is, actually, I just found out about it. There's a new topical gel called ZelSuvmi, ZelSuvmi. It's a topical gel, and it looks like it does something for the molluscum contagiosa. It may make it go away. This is the first time I've seen of it. Thanks for bringing it up, because I just did a quick web search, and yeah, there's a treatment. And it looks.
6: And how do you spell that again? I'm sorry, you talk fast.
0: ZelSuvmi.
6: Zelsuvmi.
0: ZelSuvmi.
6: Okay, so it's ZelSu.
0: V, as in Victor, M-I.
6: M-I, okay. All right, okay. Does that only, is that by prescription or?
0: Looks like it, yeah.
6: Yeah, okay. All right. Okay, well, that's good. That's what I needed to know. Well, thank you.
0: Yeah, good. Good luck with that. Hope it gets better quickly, because it is annoying.
6: It is annoying for her, but at least this gel, you know, is a temporary thing for the itch. All right, thank you, Dr. Harvey. Have a good week.
0: You too.
6: Okay, bye-bye.
1: Thank you there, Kay. And hot diggity dog, we do have a full board. I've got Nina, Adam, Barbara, and Jennifer. Let's go to Nina in Sarasota. Good morning, Nina.
7: Hi, Dr. Harvey.
0: Hello.
7: I totally agree with you about what you said about the Maha.
0: Make America hurt always?
7: Yes, exactly. That sounds right. Quick question about blood sugar. What's a good A1C number? And if you're the last couple, it's not mine, but my son's in his 30s, and his glucose keeps going up. Last blood test was 102. The glucose was 109, but his A1C is 5.20. I was wondering what range that ideal range you should be in.
0: Well, the hemoglobin A1C is a marker we use to track your average sugar levels. And when the level goes over 5.6%, 5.7 to 6.4 is called prediabetes. You have insulin resistance. Your hemoglobin A1C is going up because your average blood glucose is going up little by little. And if you are under 5.5, you're in a really good range. 5.20 is a really good A1C, and the rising sugar in the morning could be due to a lot of different things, stress, what is being eaten at night and what time it's being eaten at night and how much exercise is being done, fish oil levels, all kinds of things.
7: Okay, I appreciate that. You had mentioned in one show something about fish oil and also taking vitamin E with it. That confuses me a little bit because I take fish oil, but I don't always do that. IFAS certified, but I don't always take vitamin E. was something about keeping it from getting oxidized.
0: Well, so vitamins A, D, E, and K are fat-soluble vitamins. I take a vitamin A, D, E, K combination every day because I believe that my cell membranes always need some extra antioxidant help. In addition, the vitamin E can then help keep the fats in your body all over, including the fish oil, less rancid. So I like the combination of, if you're going to be adding extra oily fish or fish oil to your diet, then I would take a fat-soluble antioxidant too.
7: Okay, great. Okay, I appreciate it. Thanks a lot for your time.
0: Have a great day, Nina.
7: Yeah, bye-bye.
1: Yes, indeed. Thank you, Nina, and may everybody have a great day. Let's go to Adam in Bradenton. Good morning, Adam.
8: Hey, morning, Doc. Thanks for taking my call.
0: Hey there. You're welcome.
8: I'm actually calling on behalf of my girlfriend because she's too embarrassed to call you. Or shy, I should say. She's been dealing with something the last 3 or 4 weeks where it feels like her skin's on fire, basically, like on her flank, and kind of radiates around to her back. You know, went on a couple of days. I was thinking maybe you got a kidney stone or something. And then she went to see her primary care. They did a blood test, and they sent her for a CT scan. They said everything looked normal. And it's just, I mean, we're going on 4 weeks now where it's like it's not going away. It feels like it's mostly surface, like it's a nerve thing. Like it basically feels like her skin's on fire, but just, you know, right up on the surface. So then we started looking, you know, of course, researching stuff on the internet and seeing all kind of different things. I don't know. I'm not sure what we should do, if she should go see a neurologist or.
0: Yeah, that's a really good question. How old is she?
8: 40.
0: And does she take any medications or have any medical problems?
8: Birth control. No health.
0: Okay. And no health issues.
8: Yeah. There's a bunch of stuff like symptoms that there's a thing, internal shingles, which I was not aware of.
0: Well, shingles usually goes to one side or the other because it runs down nerve bodies. And so if it's on both flanks, it's not likely that. It's really pretty vague what you're describing. I don't have any great ideas. I think this would take a consultation with somebody. You may want to go to a neurologist. Maybe just a different primary care, present the story again. And I don't know
8: basically
0: what blood
8: the
0: they
8: right
0: did
8: side,
0: that was normal.
8: It's concentrated just on the right side, and it seems very surface unless she sits for work. So if she sits in the same spot, it'll kind of go deeper. But for the most part, it's like right on the surface. And just,
0: well, if it is only on the right side, that could be a sign of shingles. And sometimes you don't get a rash with shingles. So the primary care could check out some herpes virus antibody titers, and if they're really high, it could indicate you have an acute shingles going on.
8: Is that a specific blood test, or?
0: Yes, it is.
8: Okay. What was the name of it?
0: Shingles antibodies.
8: Okay. Any other? I don't know. Yeah, it's just kind of one of these mystery things in our primary care.
0: Yeah, that's a mystery thing. That's going to take more time, more talking, more laboratory probably. But it could very well be what you researched. If it's one-sided, that could be shingles.
8: Yeah, and like lidocaine, she got some lidocaine patches that seem to help temporarily.
0: Oh, okay. That sounds like, again, could be a neuropathy. So a neurologist might be appropriate. Even back to the primary, since you're already established and run by him, the possibility that it could be a shingles postherpetic neuralgia.
8: Okay. I appreciate your 2 cents, Doc.
0: You're welcome. Have a great day and good luck on that. Hope she feels better.
8: All right. Thank you.
1: All right. Let's go to Barbara in Tampa. Good morning, Barbara.
9: Hi. Good morning, everyone. Hi. How are you?
0: Excellent. How are you today?
9: Fine. Thank you. I have a question about NAC and even specifically augmented NAC or intravenous NAC or also just an injection of it as opposed to like a combination of the pills with those other forms. And I'm wondering if you recommend that augmented type of NAC as opposed to just the general one. You know what I'm talking about?
0: No idea whatsoever. sounds to me like it's marketing hype. Yeah, it's a branded version of standard NAC, supposedly more easily absorbed. I don't believe that. So despite claims for enhanced efficacy, most scientific research is still based on regular NAC, and NAC works really well. So I've never used augmented, more expensive NAC. I just use the regular stuff. I don't inject it because I don't see much reason to inject it, since you actually can absorb it quite well from your belly. And if you're going to do injections, you might as well just bump it up to do glutathione, because glutathione is the real active antioxidant detox molecule, and NAC has to be turned into it. So I don't really think that there's much validity in doing IV NAC.
9: So is the glutathione worth doing that?
0: Depends on what your glutathione levels are, what your level of current toxicity and inflammatory stress is. I tend to avoid doing IV treatments for these days, because I found that after doing them for 30 years, I get really good results using oral stuff. And I decided to stop trying to compete with the order-it-yourself IV lounges all around the area, where people just dial in their own treatments without any kind of cognitive connection to clinical health reality.
9: Right. Okay. And is it available by injection? And you're saying the injection is no better than just taking a capsule.
0: That would be the issue here. I mean, for most of these interventions that you're doing, I really loved doing chelation therapy to help people with vascular problems, because there's evidence that it actually helps turn back the vascular problems. But there's not really much evidence for using most of the stuff that's available at IV lounges. I mean, the hangover cure and all these things, it's just kind of a joke. And our bodies are designed to ingest things. We weren't designed to do intravenous, though when we're really sick, it really helps to get that intravenous. You know, I want some IV blood thinners if I have a clot in my brain. That makes sense. I'm not gonna do that with oral natokinase. It's just not gonna happen. And so, you know, when you're acutely ill, it really makes sense to go and do acute medication, IV kind of stuff, hospital, clinic. But if you are dealing with a chronic illness, for the most part, you can get it done orally, because the IVs are for acute illness and you've got a chronic thing you're dealing with.
9: And that goes for an injection as opposed to an IV? Is that the same thing? Like, I have a
0: I'm just saying, anytime you break the skin, anytime, that's invasive. Why bother? Pop it in your mouth. Your gut is designed to absorb it. If you can't take by mouth, get IVs, but most people can take by mouth.
9: And do you think NAD and NAC in combination are something that you recommend to people?
0: I recommend all kinds of things to people depending on their needs. And I do recommend NAC to a lot of people, and almost everybody could use NAC because we live in a toxic world. But in 2001, 2002, NAD made its rounds the first time. And a bunch of us functional doctors were using NID then. It disappeared for 25 years. The generation that followed up forgot that we had used it and didn't find any successes back in the early 2000s. And now they're marketing NAD again. IV, PO, any way you want to take it. NAD is the miracle. This generation, it took 25 years to come back, just like bell bottoms.
9: Oh. Wow.
0: It's hype. Marketing hype. Go talk to your Instagrifter and he'll make sure you get your pep stack. All those peptides everybody needs to travel with now. It's like, seriously? 26-year-olds doing peptide stacks? It's freaking weird.
9: Well, thanks, doctor. You saved me a bunch of expense. I appreciate it. Thank you.
0: Don't go there. Have a good one.
9: Bye. You too.
1: Thank you there, Barbara. Let's go to Jennifer in Spring Hills. Good morning, Jennifer.
10: Good morning.
0: Hi, Jennifer.
10: So what two foods can a person eat to stay 100% healthy? What two foods have everything we need?
0: What two foods? None?
10: Yeah.
0: You need a rainbow?
10: Pardon me?
0: You need a rainbow. I mean, there's studies out there that show that your microbiome is happiest if you get 35 plants ingested in a week. 35 different plants.
11: And I was only just from what you were talking about when this first started the show about how what's going on with Maha and with this, you know, it's like we have two parties, so we have. We need more parties. I actually am going to do a workshop in Chicago at the University of Chicago about proportional representation. So more people get, we get more voices and more participation. It isn't like one side wins and the other side loses and everybody else loses. Yeah, so right now that's what we really need. And this state.
0: I agree. We need more parties. We need open primaries. If we have open primaries and more parties, we won't need term limits because we'll have enough people trying to get into the system that it will actually change the system. And so, yes, please get open primaries. That would be the next thing. But closed primaries protect the two creepy political parties that own everything. So, Kay, are you still there? I mean, Jennifer.
1: I'm guessing she's not. I'm going to go to Chris in Clearwater, in Gainesville. Good morning, Chris.
12: Hi, doctor. Thank you so much. I just wanted you to expand a little on your cholesterol control advice and management.
0: Yes, sir.
12: And the other thing is something called gallbladder sludge, which I've run across and I've told from a sonogram that I probably might have that or it could be worse. So my regular doctor said, go get an MRI. And then I looked into it, and MRIs are not really advised for gallbladder sludge. But I was hoping to get your opinion on both cholesterol management and gallbladder sludge.
0: Well, they kind of go together. If you want to manage your cholesterol and you want to manage the gallbladder sludge, you want to decrease the amount of saturated fats in your diet and cholesterol in your diet. You can increase your bile flow with things like methionine, the amino acid, choline, and even N-acetylcysteine. So when you augment your diet with some good things that support gallbladder health and you remove things that are against it, I would say pasteurized dairy is one of the worst things you can do to your gallbladder if you have gallbladder problems. And sugar is another really bad thing to do to it. And all those saturated fats. Avoid fried foods completely. Your gallbladder will be so much happier.
12: Great. Well, thank you very much.
0: You're very welcome. Oh, and by the way, get more fiber. Soluble fiber in the diet helps to bind that stuff up and get it out of your body.
12: Great. Thanks.
0: You're welcome. Have a great day.
12: You too.
1: Thank you there. Chris, let's go to Jack in Clearwater. We're down to about the last 7 or 8 minutes. Good morning, Jack. Can I get you to turn your radio off, please?
13: My radio's off.
0: Okay, good. How are you doing, Jack?
13: Pretty good. I've heard
0: what do you have for us?
13: I've heard you now and then. I listened to you. I find it interesting, but I've tried to get through before. I've got parasites in my skin, and the dermatologists, some of them don't know about it, and some of them tell me there's only three that they're trained in, and the one lady, she saw that I had them but didn't know who to send me to. And I was told infectious disease doctors, but you have to be recommended to go to them.
0: Yeah, you know, I worked for a short while in Miami in the dermatology department at the University of Miami. They have a very special dermatology department because Miami is kind of the unofficial capital of all of Latin America. And people from all over the South America, Central America, and the islands, they come to Miami. And so Miami's dermatology department has a really big tropical illness division, I believe. I hope they still have it. It was a few years ago that I worked there. But they dealt with unusual parasites. And so you may want to look into University of Miami if you're having difficulty locally. The other place to try before you go, if you're here in the area, is either University of Central Florida or University of South Florida. You're in Orlando, right?
13: I'm in Clearwater, and I did try University of South Florida. You can't. They look just like under a microscope, like flukes or possibly protozoas, but nobody really has much.
0: So the University of South Florida looked at it, told you what they looked like, and said they don't know what to do with it.
13: No, I couldn't get an, I didn't even know who to see or who to ask for, but I didn't get nowhere. They were going to call me back and they never did.
0: Oh, you just need to say, I have a skin problem. I want to go to your dermatology department and let them make an appointment. That's the way most of my clients go to universities.
13: Have you ever encountered flukes?
0: Well, I have never seen a fluke in a person. I have studied parasites in people for 30 years and no pathology lab has ever found a fluke in anybody. I think that they're a fluke.
13: I went to pathology, didn't see them, and they were doing they were testing.
0: That's because they're not there. Flukes don't happen very much in this country. They happen in the third world where there's bad sanitation. I have not seen many active parasites in this country except for Giardia.
13: Well, I definitely got something, and I don't think it was Giardia. There was a type of protozoa that looked like it, and you can get triclobendazole.
0: Well, I would definitely make a trip to the University of Miami because they have the best tropical diseases lab in the country that I know of, okay?
13: Okay, University of Miami. Thanks.
0: You're welcome. And maybe Jennifer can finish what she wanted to ask.
1: Hey there, Jennifer. What have you got?
14: Well, I guess I've been a real quick, but I know I didn't want to take up a lot of time, but I did want to say, yeah, it's good to have open primaries, but not with the top two because that kills it. Because then it's only the people to get the most votes. And then, there's just a lot of reform you need. And the last thing I'd say is we get money out of elections because that's been a big problem the whole time. Doesn't matter
0: Absolutely.
14: If it comes from unions or it comes from corporations or if it comes
0: No, the
14: from
0: money has to come from the federal government or it's not going to work.
14: Yeah, so it just needs to come like public funding, just like we have public libraries, like we have public, fires and road repair or fire departments. And road to
0: and that will improve. That will improve public health, Jennifer. That will improve public health across the board.
14: People will be a lot healthier if they can feel like I'm able to participate. It's worth voting because
0: they'll be healthier because we'll get better candidates and we'll get better government.
14: Exactly. People that aren't in there for the money or whatever, but they're in there to actually do the job and serve, just like people volunteer for the police force or whatever. They're trying to be protecting and serving. But so that's the whole point. And if we get that, and then that way each party puts forth a candidate and then they all get on TV in a debate, done. There's no extra money thrown in.
0: It'll be really nice to have real debates too, but in any event, there's a lot we can do to promote health, Jennifer. Thank you for your call. I'm going to take the last email here and then sign off.
14: All right.
0: So actually there's two here. How is Cyclospora different from Giardia? It's not really. They're both small parasites that invade the gut, and they're transmitted fecal to oral. So you have to eat some contaminated something, water, swim in a pond, etc. And so they're both transmitted very similarly. And then let's see. I have one here on. Heidi says, I take 5-HTP fish oil B12 for my depression symptoms, and it helps me. That's great. I think that it's really good if you can find some simple, non-invasive, healthy supports for a normal human system so that you don't have symptoms. That's excellent. Good job, Heidi. Thank you for sending that email. And I want to thank everybody today. What an engaged day. This was excellent. I loved your questions. And I really want to thank Bill for running the boards in-house for me. And Joe and Maddie also. Oh, it's Joe there too. Okay, good. So thank you, folks, for holding it together at WMNF. And if you like this show, remember, stop by the tip jar and throw some cash in to keep this amazing community radio station going strong. Thanks a lot, and I'll see you all next week for some more Ask Me Anything.
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0: And y'all, and welcome to the Sustainable Living Show right here on WMNF Tampa 88.5. And this is Monday, and you know every Monday at 11, we're going to bring you some expert folk, and that we have those today, and we're going to have a lot of fun. We have Julia Polaschek, and she's environmental specialist too, a supervisory of water in the city of Tampa. And Listen Upgard, who was the WaterWise Garden Design runner-up in an HOA, y'all, in 2026. So we're going to talk about that because I love to talk about HOAs. So, and all the water and WaterWise, it's just the best. So I want to thank everybody for all that they do here. I want to thank Grace for our online presence, and whomever's taking our calls, thank you in advance. And Bill, who's working the boards and setting everybody up, because we have our guests live in the studio today, which is a very unusual thing, which I'm loving to see. And thank you, Bill, for doing all that for us today. Now, I forgot to tell you, my name is Annie Ellis, and I'll be your host today. I want to let you know, too, that we have Kitty Wallace is on the line, and she tells us about events from the garden. And I want to introduce Kitty Wallace right now. Welcome.
1: Good morning, Annie, and good morning, all of our listeners. It's great to have you on board with us Monday morning, 11 o'clock. We've gotten all our garden chores done this morning, haven't we, guys? Just before the heat came. And so have all the community gardens. We are all on rest now. August is kind of a good time for resting, but it's a great time for our listeners to think about joining a community garden or finding out more about their local community garden so that they can support and attend events at that community garden. Most community gardens have some regularly scheduled educational events or workshops. I know the Healthy 22nd Street Community Garden and the 813 Hood Garden had a great workshop this past Saturday on building your own trellises out of bamboo. But this coming week and 2 weeks ahead, there are really not anything going on in the garden. So this is a good time to consider finding out about your local community garden. And you can do that by going to the coalitionofcommunitygardens.org website. There are also garden clubs all over West Central Florida, from Englewood to Sarasota to Plant City to Apollo Beach to Dade City to Tarpon Springs. All over the place are garden clubs that are part of the Florida Federation of Garden Clubs. And there are garden clubs that are just local garden clubs that get together without being part of the Florida Federation. So you can find out more about garden clubbing by going to the Florida Federation of Garden Clubs website and go to wherever you think you might want to find out if there's a garden. Lemon Bay has a garden club. So does Clearwater. So I hope everyone gets a chance to exercise their gardening muscles this fall. All right, y'all have a great day.
0: Thanks, Kitty. I want to let y'all know that Kitty and I met through the community gardens and also in the garden club. We did a lot of work with that big, giant garden club that's over off of Bayshore Boulevard. And
1: that's right.
0: It's a beautiful place and just keeps on keeping on. But thanks for being on, Kitty. I really appreciate you.
1: Yeah. Have a great show. See you later. Bye-bye.
0: Thank you. Bye-bye. All right. Well, let's get it on with our guests. Oh, and let you know, it is Maddie. I wasn't sure, so I didn't want to misname who our phone answerer is. But Maddie's our phone person today. So thank you for being here, Maddie. And let's get to know our guest that we have today. Listen Upgard was born in Finland, and she grew up in Umeå, Sweden, which is about 4 hours south of the Arctic Circle. So this is a little bit different than Florida, y'all. And so in Umeå, the winters last about 6 months, and they have deep snow and darkness, and then very short summers that have nearly 20 hours of daylight. So it's daylight almost the whole day, which is, I guess you just get used to it, right? And so she moved to St. Louis.

0: in 2004, and later relocated to Tampa, Florida in 2011. So now she currently resides in an HOA, a homeowners association, and her gardening has now stepped up to be all year round. Now, she's on the show because, well, she's a delight, first off, but she is a first runner-up in the 2026 WaterWise Award this year. And it is the Homeowners Association that she is ruled by, and it's a legally incorporated organization that governs a residential community, sets property rules, and maintains shared amenities. So on a lot of garden sites, people are always fussing about that and how they are so restricted in what they can do. But I want to just show you that this woman won, or she was runner-up. She almost won a place in the WaterWise Award, which means it's not your normal design work. So this is exciting to me. I really can't wait to talk about it. I mean, I'll have to wait, but you will too. But let's also talk about Julia. Julia Poleschuk I just love Julia. I met her in the WaterWise Awards, as a matter of fact, personally, when I won in 2020 in Hillsborough County. And she is an environmental specialist, too, a supervisory of water in the city of Tampa, and a Florida-friendly landscape certified professional. She specializes in residential irrigation efficiency, and she helps customers save water, which, of course, then saves them cash. And her conservation ethic was established while growing up in an Illinois farm in a big family of eight. She got her Associate of Science degree from Juliet Junior College for Landscape Design and Nursery Production, and then a Bachelor of Science from the University of South Florida for Botany. She's lived in her Sulphur Springs home for 30-plus years, she and her husband, and they tend more than 100 species of plants, probably more by now, and including a street garden for seasonal vegetables. So she's great. She's a wonderful person. What a great contributor to the world. She and her husband average, I got a phone call, y'all. That's no good. But anyway, she averages 71 gallons of water per day for indoor and outdoor use. Which is really a small amount if you don't realize that that's a small amount, very small. So we're going to talk to her about how she does that. But first off, I want to talk about WaterWise. So how long has WaterWise Award competition been going on, Julia?
1: Well, hello and good morning all. Glad to be here today. Community WaterWise Awards have been going on since, I think, in the late 90s, before I came on board with the City of Tampa.
0: Okay.
1: So we have a lovely history. And don't forget WMNF is also a historic Community WaterWise Award winner. And as I was...
0: You know, I didn't know that.
1: Yes, and as I was coming up MLK to the studio, the little sunshine, the perennial peanut in the curb, along the curb, is just so bright and yellow, just calling out to you, here's your spot. So if nobody out there knows what the perennial peanut joy is in the summertime, just take a little drive down MLK. So WaterWise Awards been around for quite a while, and we're coming up on the deadline for the application, so we would love to have more applications for the program to go out and do our judging.
0: Yes, well, it's a wonderful thing to be involved in, and you know, I didn't know too much about it. I want to know, why did it begin? You know, because that's a reason there right away.
1: It's all about water, and we have a as LaSan knows from living with an HOA, we've established certain standards that in essence require high water use. And so a Community WaterWise Award just recognizes those folks like LaSan, like WMNF, like you, Annie, in your day when you won your award.
0: People and Tanya, too, she won. Yeah,
1: trying to do something more efficient with more diversity that contributes to the environment. Still has the curb appeal, but again, we need to save our drinking water for drinking. And also, very important, let's leave some actually in the environment.
0: That might be a good idea, Julia.
1: I think so.
0: Let's see if we can't keep our ponds and rivers and streams a little bit elevated. That'd be cool. So, listen, I want to talk to you about how you found out about the Community WaterWise Award. How did you find out about it? I mean, it's not just plastered all over the place.
2: So I used to go to the library where the master gardeners had talks to learn more about the plants around, you know, because I'm not from Florida, so I don't know about the Florida flora of Florida. Yeah. So anyways, I went to a library around town and they talked about it. And, you know, Master Gardeners mentioned that there was this WaterWise thing that you could, you know, apply for. And I was like, oh, okay. And then eventually I did when I felt like I had a garden to show for.
0: So I just find it kind of fascinating that you did it in an HOA.
2: I know, right?
0: I mean, that's just like, when I found that out, I was like totally on it, you know? And so did you have to do, I know you did it originally in your backyard. So it's like,
2: yes,
0: party in the back and business in the front. Right?
2: Yes, like, that's how I tried to, because the back, my backyard is my backyard. And I can do whatever I want in the backyard.
0: Well, kind of.
2: Yeah, okay. Yes.
0: Kind of,
2: yes. But I'm free to plant stuff in my backyard that I, you know, that doesn't harm anything or anyone or, you know.
0: Right.
2: You know. Anyways. But.
0: Don't you have to have a certain amount of grass? Does it apply in the backyard? It doesn't apply or no?
2: I think as long as they can't see it from the street, you're good to go.
0: Okay.
2: That's how I understood the rules.
0: I think every HOA is different. You know what I mean? Like they have a board that makes different things. And so in one place, this guy I was reading about, his neighbor reported him from a 2-story window next door.
2: I suppose
1: it does depend on neighbors too.
0: That's right. That's probably very true. And LaSan's so charming. She probably, you know, has those people wrapped around her fingers. So, you know, it's interesting though, because you didn't have to check in advance. You just kind of went for it at first, right?
2: Because my backyard was struggling. Our default ground cover is St. Augustine and I have a lot of oak trees. So it really didn't do well. And then, Every time I had to rake those leaves, I was like, there's got to be another way. It just has to, you know, this must be something else I can do because it's tedious and it's, you know, hard work. And I'm lazy. So I was like, you know, and you can't beat Mother Nature. Just face it. You just can't do it. She wins. Anyways.
1: Well, and she shows you the way.
2: Yes. And so and then I had big dogs that ran around in the backyard and made, you know, dirt paths where they were running. So I was like, okay, so if I keep my paths and I plant on the side, it's still going to look good. And then I get rid of this because, you know, and then I was like, why am I watering this? It doesn't grow anyways because it wasn't meant to, those plants were not meant to be that were there from get-go. So I started to plant stuff that did not need a lot of water. So most of my plants are very drought tolerant or natives that are also drought tolerant. And then, I mean, it just took off from there. And I just slowly but surely moved closer and closer to my house. And now I just have a little bit of my, what I call is the weed pit left. And then
1: that, are they weeds? Are they really weeds?
2: No, but you know, it's like it's very.
0: If it's green, it's, right?
2: Yeah, it's green. It's like it is weeds mostly. But I'm like, well, I'm gonna. So I went to Sweet Bay Nursery the other day, and they have these most beautiful, like wild meadowy areas, and I'm like, mm-hmm. that's what I'm going for in my weed pit. That's my yes. next step.
0: I like that. I mean, I'm just amazed that you're able to do that there. But, you know, I think that now, you know, having kind of a win is probably yes. showing them yes. a little something.
2: It does, right? It does help. It helped tremendously mm-hmm. because, you know, I kept it to the backyard. And right. then when I moved over to my, because the front yard was also struggling with, you know.
0: Well, we're going to talk about the front yard a little bit later.
2: Okay.
0: Yeah. Because okay. that's going to be a
1: whole. The anticipation.
2: Yeah.
0: That's right. Keeping y'all on edge, you have to stay tuned in so you can hear. But the front yard is going to be a whole different thing, too. But and that's extremely unusual for an HOA facility. So let's just, we'll go from there. But I realize it did change how you garden. And you were learning a lot about that from the library, I'm guessing. From
2: the Master Gardener talks at the library, yes. And then yeah. you know, and there are also literature out there if you, you know, that you can, you know. So I was going to the library weekly. I borrowed all kinds of different books about like Florida gardening, sustainable gardening, Florida, and this, you know. And I learned so much, and I was like, well, there is another way than having like some, you know. And then I also don't like mowing. Did I mention I was lazy? so I was like, well, you know, if I plant a shrub, I only need to trim it so often, and then I can, right. you know, I don't have to do the work weekly. I just do it, you know, once in a while, like maybe twice a year or three times a year. Just
1: it totally changes your relationship with outdoor work.
0: It does.
1: Doesn't have to involve gas-powered
2: no,
1: and equipment, then you actually interact with the birds and the butterflies,
0: yes.
1: and you notice the caterpillars and
0: yes.
1: all the things that go on all of a sudden.
2: No,
1: there's
2: but I mean,
1: life out there.
2: There is. I mean, in the beginning, I think my yard was more or less dead. I had some squirrels, and that was about it, I think. When I started digging, I didn't find any creepy crawlers at all for weeks on end. And I was like, this, you know, but now I have butterflies, I have caterpillars, I have birds, I have squirrels, I have everything. I even had a hawk nest last year
1: Very
2: in one
1: nice.
2: Of my oak trees. So I'm feeling like I'm doing something right.
0: Well, and those hawks are going to be helpful to you too.
2: Yeah, they keep the bunny population down.
0: Well, and
1: everything in balance.
0: And squirrels, you know, and rats, and so all those things. So, you know, it all works together. It's like what Julia was saying, you know, once you get it going, it turns into this perfect echo circle, you know, and it kind of starts taking care of itself, and you really don't have to do that much, and you don't have to water and all these different odds and ends. So let me ask you, Julia, who can apply for this, and how are the winners determined?
1: Very good question. This is a regional program, and it is organized by Tampa Bay Water, which is a regional water supplier. And there are six member governments. That's Pinellas County, Pasco County, Hillsborough County, City of Tampa, City of St. Pete, and City of Newport Richey. So the people who reside in those areas are all eligible to apply to the Community WaterWise Award program. And the deadline is coming up at the end of this month. And each area has its own team of judges headed by the Florida Friendly Landscaping Agent for that area. So in Hillsborough County, we have UF IFAS Hillsborough. Pinellas has their agent, and Pasco has their agent. And the judging is based on the 9 principles of Florida Friendly Landscaping. And the judges include utility folks for our Hillsborough County and City of Tampa team. It's a couple of folks from UF IFAS, someone from Hillsborough County Utility, and then my colleague Justin from the Water Conservation and Efficiency team. And so a similar makeup for each of the areas. Go out with our score sheets. Now there's some areas where it's very cut and dried, where we're looking, do you have rain barrels? What do you, if you irrigate, is your schedule scheduled to be in compliance with the local watering restrictions? Things like that. Then when we get to the end, there's an aesthetic appeal where if you wow the judges with your pathways and your design of presentation, then that's where the points, the point difference comes in. And then the winners are revealed. And that's by number of points. There can be more than one winner, as with when Lisan, she was our runner-up, but we also had two winners. One of them was a residence. The other was a Airbnb. So lots of, everybody can apply, whether you're a business, a homeowner, an institution like WMNF. So we're all across the board, and we love going out and doing those visits for the judging, giving you tips, you know, and you get an idea of where you're at on that scale for Florida Friendly.
0: Yeah, it was really fun too, I got to say. You know, I'd never entered into anything like that. But Tanya won, so I figured, well, I'll enter in too. What the heck? And so, and it was really fun. You guys came over and checked everything, and we got to meet and interact and talk about lots of different things. And they did a video, actually. I'm not sure if y'all still do the videos, but they did a video that day, and it was really nice. So let me let everybody know that you're listening to the Sustainable Living Show, broadcasting live from WMNF Tampa 88.5. I'm Annie Ellis, and my guests today are Julia Pleshek, Environmental Specialist, Supervisory Water City of Tampa, and Lisan Upgard, WaterWise Garden Design Runner-Up, and an HOA. So all you need to do then, you're saying is sort of go online and look up WaterWise Award and your county. Put that in, and you probably will come up with something.
1: You probably would find it easiest to go to Tampa Bay Water. And under programs, look for Community WaterWise Award. Everything okay. is applied for online. It's about 10 questions, and we do ask that you upload some photographs of your beautiful garden so that we can see what we're where we're headed, and then we have some information to go on, make an appointment, and it takes about an hour. Walk around the yard, fill out the judging. And then when all the judging is done, we begin to announce the award winners.
0: Cool. Hey, I have a question in an email. Is there one in Gulfport? Is there a WaterWise Award situation in Gulfport?
1: Probably through Pinellas County. They would have okay. to verify that. They could call the UF IFAS Pinellas County.
0: UF IFAS Pinellas County.
1: Their okay. local extension. Everyone okay. should understand that wherever you are in the state of Florida, you have a UF IFAS extension office in your county. And that's where you'll find the Florida Friendly Landscaping Agents and the Master Gardeners that Lisan was talking about. Mm-hmm. Those are the people you want to get to know.
0: You really do. And, you know, even if you're not going to get involved in the WaterWise Award situation, but you learn so much in all those different courses and classes. I mean, if you take a water barrel course, you get a water barrel. I mean, it's you take a micro irrigation class, you get the micro irrigation setup. I mean, it's really a wonderful thing to do. Plus, you get to meet all these cool people that are really your people. You know, those are the folks you want to meet anyway.
1: Their sole mission is to bring education from our land grant university, the University of Florida, to your neighborhood.
0: Yeah, it's great. It's been going on forever. I mean, I think it was the late 1800s when they started this whole thing. So it's a good thing. So Lisan, did you notice a difference in how people in your HOA were looking at different ways of designing? I mean, have you affected other folks in your neighborhood to think about this?
2: Yeah, well, maybe Julia can answer all the questions about the FLIP program that I'm going to bring up. because
0: yes.
1: So we're anyways. Segway. This is a segue, people, okay. Just in case you didn't know.
0: It's way down the list, but we'll go ahead.
2: Okay, I'm ahead of schedule. Okay, anyways. People have seen me extending my flower bed in the front and taking up more and more grass because, you know.
0: Okay.
2: Yes.
0: Okay.
2: So, and then they stop by and they ask about my plants when I, you know, I'm out there, and I always share my clippings. If, you know, you're interested in a clipping and you see me out there, I'll give you, you know, whatever. Or if I already have rooted things, I give those away and, you know, just ask. It never hurts to ask. The worst thing that can happen is people say no.
0: That's right. You got a 50-50 chance. It's yes or no.
2: Yes.
0: One of the two.
2: Anyways, and then another one of my other neighbors, they're like, "Oh, we want to do something similar to you." And I said, "Oh, come on. Can I? Yes. Let me bring some plants over and let's get over in this area." So they've had taken out more and more of their grass. And it looks really, really nice. And then I talked another neighbor of mine into going to the flip program with me. So yeah. We've done the flip program throughout spring, and it's been fantastic. And she just got going in her front yard. And I'm
0: you did?
2: So, yes.
0: Okay.
1: So, she also got approval from her HOA to make some changes.
2: Yes, and I'm so excited for her, and I'm so looking forward to see the final result because, you know, these things makes me happy.
0: Well, it should make
1: exactly.
0: you happy. It makes me happy, and I'm not even there. Great.
1: We got a room full of happy here.
0: We do. We're full of happy. So let me ask you, Julia, since we are talking about the flip now, FLIP, can you explain that to us so people understand what it is?
1: Sure. This is just getting started, and I have to credit my colleagues at Hillsborough County, David Glicksberg and Anthony Halcyon. They came up with the idea. They wanted to start this Florida-friendly landscaping incentive program with the idea that we will help people remove irrigated lawn and replace it with a Florida-friendly landscape. There's quite a list of requirements. The end game is a rebate, and we're very close to issuing our first check for our first converted yard. But first comes the series of workshops. But I'm telling you, the workshops were awesome, weren't they?
2: Oh, it was amazing.
1: We were
2: treated like queens and kings.
1: We had excellent speakers each time. We had Tony Monk, who was also Community WaterWise Award winner, also happens to be a landscape architect. So his session was just delightful. He had a complete showing of his yard when he first bought his house, and it was all lawn, and how he made his decisions about how to use natives and other plant material and what mulches to use, and showing us how it looks today. But so we had a really great group of people from the county and the city attending workshops and identifying the areas in their yard up to 500 square feet that they want to replace with landscape and change the irrigation, removing that high volume irrigation. We're not saying don't irrigate, but when you remove the lawn and you change the irrigation and you change the plant material, it's very likely that you will reduce irrigation, possibly to no irrigation in that area over time. So they designed their plans. If needed, they go to their HOA and get that plan approved. We had two folks in our area that did that, Lizanne and her neighbor. Then they install their plan. We do a site visit to confirm that they completed their task. And then they submit their costs and we give them money back up to 50%.
0: Okay, so that's what I was going to ask. Is it based on a percentage of the amount that they've spent?
1: Yes, maximum $3,000 rebate. And there's, you know, that can cover irrigation changes. It can cover the cost of having somebody install if that's the route you want to go, or if you need to rent equipment. But mainly what we've seen, this one that we saw, it's mainly plant material and labor for the installation, some mulch and some soil amendment. So they're looking great.
0: So, well, I bet, you know, I mean, it's, I think it's a wonderful thing that y'all figured out some incentive program because, I mean, it can get expensive, you know, if you're not a landscape designer and you have people that work with you and, you know, all this sort of stuff, Now, the other thing I did want to throw out there is that when I first got my house, it was the same, you know, two-part hedge, couple of crepe myrtle trees and grass, right? And so it all came out, of course, and eventually, but it was a gradual thing. But what I did is it had the original irrigation for this, but what we did is we cut off the and stubbed it and then put in drip lines on top of the old piping. So that's a doable thing, and it really can save people a lot of financial burden if they do it like that, rather than just start over and do the whole thing. You know, because
1: there's conversion that you can do off of a high volume head. And we've had our first site visit. That's exactly what that customer did. Converted one of those heads and then installed a series of micros with the little spray heads that use a lot less water.
0: Which are nice because then you can move around when you have a new plant. You can move it to that and just get that specifically. Because, the drip lines are going to be pushing out water anyway. You know, it's going to be the whole line of water. So, I can see that micro would be probably a better situation.
1: And what I noticed about Lizanne's design that she submitted is she's keeping the idea of like a green blaze, a green area, a green border.
0: A resting point, right?
1: With what are you installing for ground covers there?
2: So I'm trying two different ones in the easement where we had St. Augustine, the default ground cover. I'm putting in Sunshine Mimosa.
1: Gets the little pink puffs.
2: Yes.
0: Right. That's a good spot for it because it'll be all encased.
2: Yes, exactly. Mm-hmm. So it's in between the sidewalk, the street, and two driveways. So hopefully it will stay in place because I've heard it can spread like wildfire.
1: It can travel.
0: It has a deep. Yeah, and it has a deep root system too. So.
2: Yeah. And then on the other side of the sidewalk, which is bordering up to my house, I've extended my flower beds out from the house, so I have very little planting around my immediate foundation. I have them more out on the middle of the yard, or I don't know how to describe it. Does that make sense?
1: Yeah, you know what I'm saying.
2: But then wherever I left the lawn, I will put in frog fruit.
1: Excellent.
0: Okay, so that's a native. So that's a native one. So that's even better.
2: Mm-hmm. And it's a butterfly plant. So hopefully we get more butterfly. My neighbors are like, you have so many butterflies and hummingbirds in your yard. I'm like, but I also have the plants for it.
1: There you go.
2: You know.
0: Yes.
1: But what I liked about your design, too, is that you use the established bed line and just took it out. You just like took a step out from there and expanded that. So the builder's original vision of the framing the front walkway still exists. You've just take a step out, give those plants some more space, and then replacing the ground stuff, the green blaze that you can occasionally mow. You can still mow all that stuff, right?
0: If you need to.
2: Once or twice a year, I've heard. Yeah. I don't know if it's true. I hope it's true.
1: My husband mows the Sunshine Mimosa, and it does great.
2: Okay.
1: But you still maintain that feel.
2: So it will still be like, it will look like, in a distance, it will look like a different maybe shade of green than St. Augustine would offer. But it was still be like the same kind of design idea.
0: What they call that in landscape design is a resting place for the eye. And so when you have the same thing, all the same color in one area, and that's how they use grass for, is it's just a resting place for the eye. Because you can imagine your brain and eyes, and everything's all mixed up a little bit when you have a bazillion different types of plants. But if you have the sameness, it's soothing.
2: Okay.
0: So that's why you do it, and you didn't even know it. It was soothing you. Unless it's grass, and then it's not very soothing.
2: No, that looks like work to me.
0: Yeah, it is work. You're right. And it takes a lot of chemicals, and that's the other bad part about it, is that you're, you know, using a lot of chemicals, and the water runoff is just really bad for our rivers and our streams and our Gulf, it's just not a good idea.
2: during this FLIP program that I was talking about, we get to hand in the soil sample to test the pH of the soil. So I did, and mine came back at a pH level of, let's see, it was acidic. It was like 5.04. And then I was like, oh, okay, because St. Augustine needs like 6-7. So, and then they said, well, you can always amend the soil and add some, you know, alkalinity to it. And I was like, oh, no.
1: Love the one you're with.
0: That's right. Like,
2: no,
0: well, it never ends.
2: You know, if I want to plant blueberries, I'm in good shape.
1: And actually, blueberries are a very common native plant in that area of 33647. If you go out at Flatwoods Park, you see blueberries growing out there. So, and bingo.
2: My neighbor is going to make a blueberry hedge. She picked up blueberries.
0: Absolutely.
2: She just picked up two plants Saturday. Just to try it out and see how they were doing. But she's like, I kind of liking this idea. I can have like a little low hedge of blueberries going here on the side of my house.
0: Right.
2: I'm like,
0: Yeah. And, you know, that's the thing. It's like you can start to spot plant edible things in your regular visual garden, the one that you're making it more pretty for the road or pretty for you. But if you put in some edibles, you don't even see it. You know, it just becomes another beautiful thing, but it's feeding you. It's feeding the critters and, like you said, butterflies and so on. So you can start to put in some little native flowers. They'll reseed themselves, so you do even more, less work in that. So this is fantastic. Now you haven't, I didn't realize that you had started your flip yard, Lisanne, but you've already started it then.
2: Well, so I did pick up the plants on Saturday.
0: Oh, wow.
2: Still need to, you know, get them going in the ground. But my neighbor, she's on it. So she carved out a path where she's going to have her walking path from her driveway to into her backyard. And then she, you know, started the, she started some dune sunflowers in the easement.
0: Oh, yeah.
2: For the butterflies, and then she picked up some blueberries that she was going to try and see if she can make a whole row of and hedge to between her and the neighbor. And we're trying.
1: Program, our participants, we had workshops in March, April, and May, and then we had a makeup workshop in June, and then they have until the end of August to install their designs and submit their paperwork for their rebate.
0: Okay, so they have a limited time of start to end then. You have that.
1: Yeah, and the next program will initiate what we're planning on doing. Keep your eyes open for the announcement. This schedule seemed to work very well to do the workshops during the dry season, wrap up as the rainy season starts. And that way, as you're installing your plant material, you're not having to battle that dry season with extra irrigation. So we wanted to be sensible about it. And
0: yeah,
1: I think it's working out well.
0: Lisanne had mentioned that to me, that she didn't want to start going on during this drought that you guys have been having there, you know, because that's been kind of a bad situation.
1: Sure has.
0: So are we still in the drought? By the way, are we still in the drought?
1: Yes, ma'am. The state of Florida, it's getting better, but the Hillsborough County, some of Hillsborough County is coming out of the extreme drought. But if you look at the map, Tampa is still in extreme drought. And of course, when you have the water deficit, the rainfall deficit that we've had, whatever that word is, sorry.
0: Deficit.
1: Yes, we're way behind. And so it takes a long time for those wetlands to refill. Wetlands are like our glaciers. They must contain water and release it slowly to maintain our water supplies, whether it's the aquifer or surficial water. So we're seeing the flow come into our streams, but it will be some time before our water resources have completely recovered. So recovery continues even as the rainfall arrives. So please continue conservation. Be well aware of where you can conserve water, and outdoor water use is really most discretionary for us in urban environments.
0: So what are the restrictions now?
1: The Southwest Florida Water Management District water shortage order has demands one day a week, and also restricts the watering hours to just 4 hours in the morning, midnight to 4 a.m., or 4 hours in the evening, 8 p.m. to 11:59 p.m. So it's
0: let me ask
1: you
0: this.
1: We're pretty much used to one day a week in Tampa. We've done that since the 2023 drought, and we will maintain that, but the hours are much shorter.
0: Let me ask you this question, Julia. And when you have new landscape put in, is there some sort of a leeway there that you can water that by hand for a minute?
1: Yes, the Florida Administrative Code allows for the establishment of new plant material. We ask, now that we're in the rainy season, if you are establishing that new plant material and that allowance, according to Florida Administrative Code, is up to 60 days, that you consider that rain is an irrigation event. And so just, you know, you might have a recommendation, you have to water this new sod every day for 60 days. Well, if it rains, then you don't have to turn on the irrigation system. We just ask people to be more aware of exactly when is water, that supplemental irrigation needed.
0: You know, you could also get a water meter and stick it in the ground. It's not, they're not expensive, and it's it will tell you the moisture level of whatever it is that you just put in there.
1: Excellent whether it, point. We actually give away handheld moisture meters if you request from your City of Tampa utility, if you're our customer, and you ask for that outdoor kit, you'll get a moisture meter, and then you learn that half inch rain, how far down into the soil did it go?
0: Right.
1: And you want, and the drying in between watering events is also pretty important. And
0: it
1: the
0: is.
1: Dry season itself is very important. This is when germination occurs. This is when a lot of our food, our seasonal food, grows in the wintertime. So there's a reason for the season. And so learn about it.
0: That's right. That's exactly right. It all fits together exactly like it's supposed to be. I got a couple of emails. One of them wanted to just thank this show about the shout out for the master gardening classes to the public libraries. And this is a person who is a Hillsborough County Library staff member, which is awfully nice that they're listening. And then also we got an email from Dr. Harvey, who has the show right before this show. And he says, I mow the border along the driveway and the street to keep the Biden's alba down so the neighbors won't complain. Otherwise, the yard is wild permaculture. So that's kind of an interesting point.
1: Yeah.
0: He's not even planting something new. He's letting things that are growing and then just maintaining a look by hedging, mowing, trimming, which is fantastic.
1: And
0: you know?
1: Biden's will bloom without getting very tall. If you're mowing it on the regular, it's going to bloom anyway.
0: Right.
1: So it's an excellent colonizing plant. It makes a lot of seed. And mowing is a great control for it.
0: Well, and it also has a lovely flower that's delicious. It's a wonderful pollinator flower. The leaves, the new leaves are also very good. I threw them in my salad. And plus, it looks pretty on top, you know. So it's just a good plant, but there's a lot of other natives that you can do exactly the same thing with or tuck them in your regular flower garden. So, you know, there's just an unlimited amount of stuff. We're getting down to 10 minutes before the show ends. So I wanted to make sure that we're covering everything that you want to cover. Julia, is there anything that you want to talk about that, you know, we have 10, I mean, not 10 minutes, we have a few minutes before we have to close up?
1: Oh, I think that we've covered it all pretty good. We just want people to understand that no matter what day of the year, no matter what our conditions are in the environment, watching how much water, drinking water we use on a daily basis, understanding that is critical for sustaining a growing city. also for new families moving into that new home. It's so important to understand that you have options when you see that rain bird, that box on the wall and the irrigation out in the yard. Those young families, it makes me sad when I see young families with huge water bills, because I know when I was, when my husband and I were raising four kids, a high utility bill was definitely going to take us under. And so understand how those bills are add up and ask for help in using less water. That's what our team is there for every day of the week.
0: Yeah. And it's really, once you get the swing of it, it's not hard. You just don't, if you don't know, you don't know. So if you just start educating yourself, you know, by asking all these folks about it and getting involved, it's going to be fun. And a lot, you'll save a lot of money, and you get to meet great people like Julia and LaSun, and LaSun's neighbor, because she's going to be competing.
1: Well, and when you have a gardener in the neighborhood, it spreads, you know. It's a very organic process, just like growing a garden. You grow those neighbors, and they know to stop and talk to you. They're going to be looking for you, LaSun's in the yard. Let's go have a conversation.
0: Right. Well, and she's giving away plant material. I mean, that's what's so great about being a gardener.
2: Plant people do that? I think all plant people, they like to share. They just like to share their knowledge and their plants and their, you know, they're sharing people, loving, caring, sharing people.
1: Exactly.
0: We have a phone call that I need to take, but it just to let you know who you're welcome to be on the show, but we have a very limited amount of time left.
3: Understood. Hello, good morning.
0: Good morning.
3: Thank you so much for this panel and holding forum on this topic. I'm calling because I grew up around Hillsborough County. We moved around a lot. One thing I learned is the northern eastern side, Temple Terrace, they have a non-potable water system, or I thought they did, right? So outlets on the home's exterior provided non-potable water for different operations around the home, you know. I don't know if maybe that included a pool or not, but most certainly the lawn and all that. But I was terribly curious that you heard about that practice. That's one place I've been, enlightened to find that they actually do that. And it kind of makes me wonder, given the sprawl over the years, could something like that I don't know. Well, that's probably for some business owner or something.
0: Well, let's Julia answer, because we only have a very couple minutes left. But thanks for bringing that up. I'm thinking he's thinking about reclaimed water, Julia.
1: Yes, thank you for bringing that up. Reclaimed water is available in limited areas, but where it's available and you are an irrigator, please take advantage of that. The surrounding areas, I know Hillsborough County has a reclaimed water system. City of Tampa has a reclaimed water system. Pinellas County and St. Pete do, as well as Pasco. There's other things, you know, going back thousands and thousands of years, there were things called cisterns, and the farm I grew up on had a cistern. The house, even though it's close to 200 years old now, was constructed with a gutter system that fed a cistern. And then rain barrels, we've already talked about that. All of these are tried and true methods for supplementing water use outdoors, and for saving that potable water, which is expensive to make and distribute. So thank you for bringing that up. Yeah, all these are alternative sources.
0: So I think I was talking to DeAndre, but we have Bob on the line as well.
4: Thank you for taking my call. I'm in Palm Harbor. I live in an HOA, and I'm in a corner house, big lot. I planted sunshine mimosa, matchweed, or frog fruit, and the beach sunflower, and they work great. My only issue is the weeds, because I have to deal with a lot of weeds that grow through them, and the homeowners association really likes to find these things, you know, because they can levy $1,000 a farm.
0: You have to get out there and weed. If you weed before they hit the seed part, before they flower and then hit the seed part, you're going to eliminate those weeds eventually.
4: Yeah, I try to, but it's especially the torpedo grass.
0: Yeah, well, that requires digging deep and following the rhizome. Yeah,
4: that's, I know. That's been my big. That's big, and it seems like every year some new seed type blooms in. It's amazing how nature works.
0: Yeah, nature's going to take it. That, what did Julia said earlier, nature wins.
1: And nature loves diversity.
4: I like it, but, you know, the Homeowners Association goes crazy.
0: Oh, I know.
4: I mean, it's amazing. Some of these weeds are actually very good because they have a root system. They grow the soil. They keep it.
0: Sure.
4: And, you know, I'm looking at these weeds and I'm pulling them out. I'm thinking, wow, these weeds are actually better than what's there.
1: Yeah. But you try to remove it, and it can be a bigger job than just mowing it and keeping it all the same length.
4: Yeah.
0: It really can.
4: Personally, I enjoy being out there and doing it. It's just very difficult with the Homeowners Association. And
0: sure.
4: Their level of knowledge is zip, and they want St. Augustine.
1: Well, yeah, folks you help change that image and make something else more desirable. So the more other people see what you're doing and want that, then we've changed the whole paradigm. We're shifting the paradigm of what is a beautiful landscape.
0: That's right. Thanks for calling in, Bob. We're out of time, so I need to close it up.
4: Thank you. This has been very helpful.
0: Oh, good. I'm so glad it was helpful for you. Thank you for doing what you're doing, too. Keep it going. All right. Well, that's great. We got somebody that's doing it in an HOA. That's very encouraging to me.
1: There's lots of people out there. I think we're growing a gardening community in Tampa.
0: Yeah.
1: I really see it.
0: I agree. Well, look, we're out of time, y'all. Thank you so much for being on the show. I hope you had fun. I did. It was great. And, I just always appreciate all of you guys doing what you're doing. But I want y'all to make sure and tune in next Monday at 11 for John Butts. He'll be hosting. He's going to be talking with Laura Oldani and Albert Reisenberg. They're going to be talking about Echo Communities in Pinellas County. Let us know if there's some subjects you want to talk about. I'm really open to your input. Thanks for Grace for our online presence. And thanks, Maddie, for taking those calls. And Bill, thank you so much for all you did to prepare us for a live show in the studio. I really appreciate
1: you. Thank you, Bill.
0: Yeah. And always, thanks to you guys out there for letting us be a part of your listening. If you want to, and I'd hope you do, follow our Facebook page on Sustainable Living WMNF. And we put in a lot of things. In fact, we have a picture of all the people that were in the winning of the WaterWise and the runners up, and all your staff were in it. So you guys can see all these people on their faces. So thanks for tuning in today. I'm Annie Ellis. Stay on WMNF for the next hour to hear Community Speaks with Mabili. And I just want to leave you with, if you do those small positive things, each one of you, it's going to help our environment. It's just like our caller. It's just like Lasana. It's all these people that are doing things. Just one little thing, it all adds up and it turns into such big gains. So I want you to just keep on keeping doing what you're doing and, spread the love and the consciousness of how we can improve our earth. See you next week, and you're listening to WMNF Tampa.

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This is a public affairs program called Community Speaks. And I'm your host, Patro Mabili. Yesterday, a coalition of activists, including Tampa Immigrants Rights Committee, the local chapters of Students for a Democratic Society, and a Democratic Socialist of America, called for justice for the two killings nearly 2,000 miles apart in

0: despite the rhetoric from some law enforcement leaders. We could talk about that protest today. Also, the fascist detention center in the Everglades is closed now, but what a complicated legacy it leaves in Florida. Today, there is barely any traces of its existence, the detention center down in the Everglades. But when the facility opened, the Republican Party sold themed merchandise. But what began as an attention-grabbing effort to bolster this POTUS's immigration agenda has left in its wake still unresolved litigation, ongoing questions about sky-high costs and potential environmental impact, and uncertainty over what will happen to the property Florida commandeered from Miami-Dade County now that the facility is closed. Finally, a special shout out to Colin Kaepernick, the National Football League ex-quarterback who took a knee during this singing of the national anthem to protest police brutality and racism. He was awarded the Ralph Ellison Award from the American Civil Liberties Union. The award is for defenders of civil rights and civil liberties in the arts, business, science, and sports. The ACLU also announced Bruce Springsteen as a recipient. So we can talk about that. Also going on in the world is incompetence at war. War on Iran has intensified in the last few days as the memorandum of understanding is torn up. The fighting has resumed. The Strait of Hormuz is mostly closed. The U.S. has reimposed its blockade. Sanctions on Iran oil exports has been restored. And no sign of progress on a final deal. Yemen's Houthi rebels, backed by Iran, say they will embargo Saudi Arabia's shipping. And one can question whether or not Marco Rubio can be trusted with negotiations given his left-wing terrorism election rhetoric today. But as we're talking about all of that, today in history, the Central Intelligence Agency released documents under the Freedom of Information Act revealing it had engaged in mind control experiment called MK Ultra. It also believed that Jim Jones was an alleged experimenter. You know, he went on to become a cult leader that led his followers to commit mass suicide. So that was some serious mind control. But we got to start off there taking a listen to an explainer about MK Ultra, since today is the day in history that it was revealed back in 1977. It was a mind control experiment that was controlled, that was put on by the CIA, the Central Intelligence Agency. So the sins of this country goes pretty deep. But it's important that we understand what happened in history, in your name, in the people's name, and to the people. So we're going to start there today, but we're going to talk about all of these other issues and take your telephone calls. Of course, this is Community Speak, so we do definitely want to hear from me at 239-9663-813-239-9663. And you can write DJ at WMNF.org if you have comments from what you've heard today. But we're going to talk about the protest against ICE, but we're going to start out and listen to this history lesson so simple that you can explain it to your kids. From Top Secret and Stupid, MK Ultra Exposed, right here on Community Speaks.
1: Warning, the following case file contains classified stupidity, broken ethics, and decisions so bad that someone actually stamped them approved. Proceed at your own risk. Top Secret and Stupid, because even history's smartest missions had incredibly dumb moments. Dr. Sidney Gottlieb is the CIA's chief chemist, which is already a dangerous job title. He's not mixing sports drinks. He's directing a project the CIA believes is vital to national security, figuring out how to control the human mind in government labs, universities, prisons, brothels, and off the book sites around the world. The CIA is running experiments on people like their lab rats with social security numbers, drugs, sleep deprivation, isolation, hypnosis, abuse, all in search of the holy grail of the paranoid.

0: Cold War brain, mind control. But there's a problem. The human mind doesn't come with a user manual. If you want to control it, first you have to break it. And the CIA takes that part very literally. To understand how we got here, rewind to World War II. The U.S. creates the OSS, the Office of Strategic Services, to run spies and sabotage. When the war ends, President Truman dissolves the OSS. He says, "We don't need a big peacetime spy agency." Spoiler, he was wrong. Within a couple years, the Soviet Union is swallowing Eastern Europe, building nukes, and spreading communism like a bad pyramid scheme. The Cold War begins, and suddenly, no spy agency sounds like a terrible idea. So in 1947, the National Security Act creates the CIA, with a job description so vague, it basically means, do whatever you want, as long as you say, it's for national security. They start off normally enough, spying on communists, meddling in elections, watching the Soviets. Then, in 1949, something strange happens in Hungary. A Catholic cardinal is put on trial by a Soviet-backed regime. He's accused of plotting World War III and trying to crown himself emperor. The charges are ridiculous. But in court, he looks half asleep and calmly confesses to everything in a flat, robotic tone. The CIA watches the footage and says, okay, that's not normal. Their conclusion, the Soviets must have discovered a way to force people to say things they don't believe. Not just torture, not just threats, actual mind control. And in Cold War logic, that means one thing. If the enemy might have a terrifying new weapon, you need the same weapon. Or something worse. Enter Alan Dulles, former OSS spy lord and future director of the CIA. In 1950, he joins the agency and decides they need to understand mind control before the Soviets do. So he launches its first mind control program, Project Bluebird. Bluebird runs secret special interrogations in black sites in West Germany and Japan, using captured prisoners as test subjects. The CIA even works with former Nazi scientists and members of Japan's Unit 731. Yes, the Human Experimentation Unit. When your good guys program is partnering with literal war criminals, you might be in the wrong story. Bluebird doesn't produce a magic mind control switch, so Dulles expands it and renames it Project Artichoke. New name, same stupidity. They test isolation, electroshock, sleep deprivation, threats, and bizarre interrogation techniques. They mostly discover that you can absolutely shatter a person, but you can't reprogram them afterward. It's less build a sleeper agent and more create a broken human who can't function. That's when Dulles brings in his specialist, Sidney Gottlieb. Gottlieb is an odd mix of wholesome and terrifying. Born with deformed feet, he went through surgeries just to walk. He's brilliant. Math, chemistry, biochemistry. And he spends the war doing respectable science. In 1951, the CIA hires him into technical services, the Gadget and Chemistry Division. When Dulles wants Artichoke to go bigger and darker, Gottlieb becomes the man tasked with figuring out how to hijack a person's mind. His theory is simple and horrifying. First, you empty the mind, then you fill it back up with whatever you want. In practice, they're great at the empty part and terrible at the fill part. Traditional torture just smashes the mind instead of wiping it clean. So Gottlieb turns to drugs. He experiments with laughing gas, cocaine, heroin, mescaline, but nothing gives him a controllable, programmable state. Then he hears about a strange Swiss chemical, LSD-25. A tiny dose blows open perception. Colors shift. Time melts. Reality becomes flexible. Gottlieb tries it himself and decides, this is the key. But there's one problem. If LSD really can unlock the mind, whoever controls it first wins. And intelligence reports say the Soviets may already be producing it. So, in true CIA fashion, the response is, buy the world's supply and start dropping it into everything. Gottlieb starts with volunteers inside the CIA, then quickly moves on to people who definitely did not volunteer. Under Artichoke and its spin-offs, the CIA doses prisoners, psychiatric patients, and expendables, people nobody in power expects to miss. They're trying to answer questions like, how much LSD can someone take before their personality dissolves? To manage the chaos, Gottlieb builds an empire of dozens of sub-projects. Universities, hospitals, prisons, and fake front organizations are involved. Eventually, there will be around 149 sub-projects. Only Gottlieb and one other man know the full list. In 1953, Alan Dulles becomes director of Central Intelligence. Gottlieb pitches a much bigger project. Dulles signs off. On April 13, 1953, Project MK Ultra is born. It will become the most secretive and disturbing operation in CIA history. Now, Gottlieb has money, protection, and almost no oversight. He buys the last batch of LSD from its Swiss manufacturer, 10 grams, the entire world supply at the time, and hires Eli Lilly to mass produce it. Soon, the CIA has more acid than a Grateful Dead tour, and Gottlieb is determined to use it all. Experiments spread everywhere. Federal prisons in Kentucky, Atlanta, and New Jersey. 7 men are given massive doses of LSD every day for 77 days. In another experiment, 20 inmates take LSD almost daily for 15 months. None of this is therapy. It's simply, what happens if we keep cranking the dial? In New York City, the CIA rents an apartment and turns it into a secret observation den. Drug users, petty criminals, and homeless people are lured inside, dosed without their knowledge, and watched through peepholes like confused animals in a zoo. In another sub-project, Gottlieb hires a famous magician to teach CIA officers sleight of hand so they can spike drinks unnoticed. And then comes the San Francisco upgrade. The New York handler is reassigned to the West Coast. Instead of shutting things down, Gottlieb gets creative. He opens CIA-run brothels in San Francisco. This is Sub-Project 42, better known as Operation Midnight Climax. Sex workers are paid to bring men to agency apartments. The men are dosed with LSD, seduced, and observed through one-way mirrors, while CIA officers sit in the next room drinking martinis and taking notes. Officially, this is about testing whether drugs and sex can extract secrets. Unofficially, some agents treat it like a free peep show with a research grant attached. At the same time, Gottlieb funds respectable research through front organizations. Prestigious universities get grants, never knowing the CIA is behind it. The most notorious example is Dr. Donald Ewan Cameron at McGill University. Cameron develops something he calls psychic driving. In reality, it is a nightmare. Patients are drugged for weeks or months, blasted with extreme electroshock, isolated, dosed with heavy LSD, and forced to listen to recorded phrases repeated thousands of times through helmets with speakers. The CIA sees this and says, "Yes, this looks promising." They fund Cameron as Sub-Project 68. Decades later, reviews conclude his work had zero therapeutic value. But for Gottlieb, it's another path toward breaking the mind completely. What MKUltra never achieves is the second step, filling the empty mind back up. They can erase identities, induce breakdowns, and cause permanent trauma, but they cannot reliably create new personalities. Meanwhile, LSD begins leaking into the outside world. By the late 1950s, so much CIA-sponsored acid reaches universities that it escapes into the culture. Professors share it with students. Students share it with friends. LSD becomes the sacrament of the 1960s counterculture. The CIA tries to build a mind control weapon and accidentally helps fuel a movement built around rejecting authority entirely. MK Ultra can stay secret only so long. One man who knows too much is Frank Olson, a U.S. Army chemist. He works with the CIA on deadly toxins disguised in everyday objects. Olson sees interrogation sites. He sees people die from things he helped create. And unlike his colleagues, he does not handle it well. In late 1953, during a CIA retreat, Gottlieb spikes a bottle of Cointreau with LSD and serves it to the group without telling them. Olsen has a severe reaction. He becomes paranoid, withdrawn, and deeply disturbed. He tells his wife he's made a terrible mistake. He can't sleep, he barely eats. He spirals downward. Colleagues think he wants out, not just out of the program, but out of the secrecy entirely. The CIA sends him to a psychiatrist. Olsen seems calmer for a short time. Then, one night, he goes out a 13th floor hotel window. The official story, he jumped during a psychotic episode caused by LSD, but there are no glass cuts on him. The room's layout makes the jump nearly impossible. Years later, an exhumation shows a head injury consistent with being struck before the fall. In 1953, the CIA covers it up quickly. Gottlieb even tells the family they can ask him any questions. He will regret that promise. MKUltra continues, but the fear driving it begins to fade. Intelligence shows the Soviets don't have mind control technology. They're just as clueless and brutal as everyone else. By the mid-1960s, senior CIA officials are worried. A report calls MKUltra unethical, likely illegal, and dangerous to the agency if exposed. It recommends shutting it down. Gottlieb slowly winds it down. Mind control turns out to be a fantasy. What remains is a trail of trauma, ruined lives, and refined interrogation methods. Then Watergate happens. In 1972, burglars tied to Nixon's re-election campaign are caught using CIA-provided equipment. Director Richard Helms refuses to help Nixon cover it up. Nixon fires him. Helms knows investigations are coming. Before leaving, he orders Gottlieb to destroy all MKUltra records. Gottlieb does what he always does, clean up the mess. Most files are shredded, but he misses the financial records. In the mid-1970s, the public finally sees behind the curtain. The Rockefeller Commission, the Church Committee, lawsuits. One case mentions an Army scientist dosed with LSD who fell from a New York hotel window. Frank Olson's son reads it and instantly realizes it's his father. The government apologizes and pays the family. But Olson's son is not satisfied. He spends decades investigating, eventually exhuming the body and finding evidence that points toward assassination. Meanwhile, journalist John Marks uses the Freedom of Information Act to obtain the surviving MKUltra financial documents, more than 16,000 pages. Hidden inside the invoices is a map of the entire operation. Marx reconstructs it and publishes the search for the Manchurian candidate. For the first time, the public sees MKUltra for what it truly was, a sprawling global program that used prisoners, psychiatric patients, and even children in a doomed attempt to unlock mind control. Sidney Gottlieb is dragged into the light. He testifies under immunity. He downplays everything. He never fully admits what he did. He retires quietly, practices folk dancing, meditation, community work, as if he didn't spend his prime years trying to learn how to destroy minds efficiently. Frank Olson's family eventually connects Gottlieb to a 1953 CIA training manual describing an ideal, clean assassination. A blow to the head followed by a fall from a great height. The similarities to Olson's death are chilling. A prosecutor opens a case against Gottlieb in the late 1990s, but he dies before it can go to trial, taking whatever truth remained with him. And that is the real punchline of MKUltra. After millions of dollars, hundreds of sub-projects, untold suffering, and some of the ugliest experiments in U.S. history, the CIA never found a reliable way to control minds. They didn't create perfect sleeper agents. They created trauma. They didn't unlock a magic brainwashing code. They proved that people break long before they become programmable. They tried to build the Manchurian candidate and instead proved that science fiction should stay fiction. Some of the most influential figures in American intelligence believed they were defending the country from an existential threat. In their minds, they were the good guys. That's what makes it worse. Because if MKUltra teaches us anything, it's this. People are capable of doing horrifying things for reasons they think are noble. Wrap it in secrecy, stamp it top secret, and nobody says no until it's far too late. Top secret and stupid, because even history's smartest missions had incredibly dumb moments. Warning, the following case file...
1: And that was a clip about MKUltra in this country. This is something that took place as a mind control experiment, but that doesn't mean it ended. It gave the police in many places in this country an idea of a way to control people who were too political and to go after their leaders. A lot of people have understood that when the police in Chicago came to kill Fred Hampton back in 1971, there was a person who claimed to be working with the Black Panther Party at the time in Chicago, who was actually a plant. And this person later revealed that he drugged Fred Hampton before the police came so that it would be a much easier job. But there's been, throughout the 1960s, a lot of musicians who were drugged against their knowledge, outside of their knowledge, like even the Beatles. But we've seen was the end result of a lot of people who died very young, who were very well known. It seems like as soon as they got more political, there was somebody planted there to weaken them. Jimi Hendrix is one, but also we've seen throughout the history of the 1970s how the Black Panthers were targeted in very similar ways. Tupac Shakur's mother, Sada Shakur, was also targeted, going from a Black Panther to basically hooked on drugs because someone placed into her life decided that was something, that was their job, was to get her hooked. But it also happened to Tupac Shakur himself. There were times when he had planned on going more political, and he had worked to reorganize the New Africa Black Panther Party, or the New Africa Black Panthers. And as soon as he started talking about that, and let's talk about the lifestyles of drugs and crime, then he got targeted. And that was a couple of issues surrounding when and how he got targeted. But these are important issues to know, that this mind control experiment gave a blueprint to the fascists inside of this country. We've seen their work throughout the 1960s. The Grateful Dead concerts, I believe people were actually being given spiked drinks, spiked with LSD. So there's been a long history of that in this country. Maybe you experienced some of that. I'd like to hear from you today on all of these issues. 813-239-9663. That was the clip about the mind control experiment, because it was on this day in 1977 that the public really began to understand the gravity of what happened there. 813-239-9663 is the number to call. This is the public affairs program called Community Speaks. I'm your host, Patrick Mabili, and we're talking about a number of things. I just wanted to open with that bit of history, but of course there's a mind control continues. It seems like every election is a process of mind control. And we're seeing some rhetoric start up today in spite of the fact that there's some incompetence going on in the war against Iran. The war on Iran has intensified in the last few days. There's been a memorandum of understanding that's been torn up. And so the fighting has resumed, and we see that the Houthi rebels are responding also by embargoing Saudi Arabia. We're going to continue to pay attention to what's happening in your name, but as a way of getting you off subject and not talking about what is happening there, we're seeing Marco Rubio organize people around countries around the world to engage in a sort of this rhetoric. And we're going to continue to pay attention to what they're saying, because we know that this is an attempt. But Marco Rubio is, you know, talking about left-wing terrorism, which is what I call election rhetoric, starting today as they are making their move to respond to what they pretty much understand is going to be the biggest of lost causes in this upcoming election to maintain the incompetence in what we're seeing in red states as well as in the White House on in Capitol Hill right now. There's just no backbone right now. But people are pushing back. And as we've seen yesterday, there were students for a Democratic Society and the Democratic Socialists of America coming out for immigration rights, along with the Tampa Immigrants Rights Committee. They were responding to the shootings that have happened and saying that, demanding that local police end their 287G agreements with the feds. The rhetoric has been from the police that this is necessary. These are mandatory, rather, but these protesters have pointed out these are not mandatory agreements. In actuality, it looks like in these shootings, they've been violating even those agreements where ICE agents are doing the traffic stops instead of allowing local law enforcement to do the traffic stop, which I understand is what the 287G agreements call for. It's a formal partnership between U.S. Immigration and Customs Enforcement and state or local law enforcement agencies. They named after Section 287G of the Immigration and Nationality Act. It deputizes local police officers or sheriff's deputies to perform the functions of federal immigration officers. And so it looks like it was not the role of ICE to be stopping people, but that's exactly what has led to these killings, and people are in the streets protesting these killings, just as we've seen police protest against police brutality all through the years. And we are, as I said earlier, are acknowledging the awards that are given to, that was given to Colin Kaepernick because of his protest over the years to bring light to the police brutality and racism in society. And we've seen this POTUS and the Republicans push back even on that, and as if that was a violent act. It's just to take a knee, and I would have taken a knee and thrown my fist in the air if I was in his position. But they've done everything they can to make certain that the NFL does not give Colin Kaepernick his flowers. And so the ACLU has done that. And that's the reason why we're celebrating that award, the Ellis Award today, that was given to Colin Kaepernick. But as I said, the Ralph Ellison Award was also given to Bruce Springsteen, which is why I was playing Born in the USA earlier. It brings together all of these issues. But it's important to recognize what is being done in your name here in the United States. You can also call me. You can write DJ at WNF.org, but call 813-239-9663. That's the number to call if you want to join me in discussion here on any of these topics. But we're keeping an eye out on all that is happening, especially in your name and the rhetoric that's being used to really justify the justified incompetence we're seeing play itself out in this country in your name. And, you know, it's disturbing that there are more people protesting on a number of issues, as we've seen in the streets of the United States, including right here in Tampa Bay, over what we've seen. But I guess maybe we have gotten, we basically have gotten used to people not having any backbone in the, you know, in power and in the country. They hopefully bring some pushback, but you know, there is an election, a midterm election coming up, and that's your opportunity to have a voice and to speak and to do what you can do as a citizenry to put a stop to what you're seeing happening. Unless you feel that you just have no power at all, we know that that's not true. And especially in this moment where it's just a trifecta of, you have forever wars, which were promised not to, he was not going to engage in that. And we have, as a result of those forever wars and tariffs, rising prices, but oil especially, which is something you see every day translated into gas prices at the pump. We're seeing all of these things being violated, and your rights, many rights, your voting rights, not just the voting rights of those they want to claim as the other and who are not citizens, but it looks like the other, meaning them, is at war with all of us. And we have to recognize what is at stake in their rhetoric. But we're keeping an eye on what they're doing and saying, because it's important to know what is being done and said in our names. 813-239-9663. That's the number to call. I want to hear from you, talk to you about what is happening. And it's my opportunity every Monday to speak with you, engage you with the community. You can also continue to hear great speeches right here and great stories and great history that nobody else is talking about. But are you outraged? Are you embarrassed by what we're seeing in the sports world right now? Yesterday, we saw the president really try to commandeer the stage at a time that people who have just played soccer in the World Cup and won were trying to get their trophies, and he just refused to leave the stage after he's already put his hand on the thumb in that earlier incident he engaged in, overturning a suspension, which, you know, could hurt going forward. But none of those things seems to matter for a president that just feels privileged. And so it's important that we continue to connect the dots and talk about all that is happening. I'm looking for the story that includes Marco Rubio meeting with these other countries to basically engage in election rhetoric and really misrepresent and mischaracterize a lot of people in this country as of right now. So it's important to continue to talk about this. Of course, next hour when I get out, we're going to make room to get back to the music. But after we get news updates from the source, the scoop right here, locally produced news right here at WMNF. But we are going to be getting more news updates for you there coming after that. But then we're going to get back to the music. But right now, you're tuned to Community Speaks, and I'm your host, Patrick Mavidi, taking a look at the fallout from what's happening in the world, especially in the Iran, in the war on Iran. The U.S. gas prices have jumped to an average of $4, and that's just an average. You're going to see higher prices in other places, but for an average, it's an average of $4 a gallon. That's, again, as of today. As the United States and Iran have launched more attacks on one another. But this is according to the Motor Club Federation, AAA. The national average for a gallon of regular gasoline is now back to $4. And average price a year ago was $3.14. So you have to add that in to your everyday struggles. And that's how what happens in the world impacts you. And so this is why we have to continue to bring the analysis and talk about how this is all coming down on you. 813-239-9663. 813-239-9663. Politics has caused a lot of high prices and going backwards economically in this country. We've seen the attacks on the Affordable Care Act, where people feel like they can't afford to get those policies anymore, which was the whole point of the Affordable Care Act, was to make it affordable. Even that's gone. So given the war, given the tariffs, given the hatred of Obama on the part of the fascist right, we have higher prices. 813-239-9663. 813-239-9663. That's the number to call. We're seeing more starvation on the continent of Africa as a direct result of what is happening in the Iran war, is the cost of fertilizer has gone up. So it's not just impacting you, the American consumer, but it's happening to, it's causing problems for people everywhere. So children are starving in Nigeria because they can't grow because they can't afford the fertilizer. 813-239-9663. You're tuned to Community Speaks. I'm your host, Patrick Wabili, looking for your telephone calls. And it looks like Mike from St. Pete has called to jump off. Thank you, Mike. Good call.
2: Patrick, you're bringing up a lot of fascinating subjects today, and it reminds me of the Grateful Dead lyrics, "What a long, strange trip it's been." And it's ongoing. The thing that has amazed me when you talk about modern-day mind control is how for the last 25 years, such a large segment of the population has sworn by everything that they hear and see on Fox News. What can you attribute this to as far as this network's hold on the American people, the voters?
1: Yeah, I mean, it was started by the Republican Party, so that parties know how to do focus groups, and I think that's all Fox News was. It's just to go and find the rhetoric that we can use to promote lies back to the listeners, to the viewers. And so they've been pretty stuck by that form of mind control, is let's just use their rhetoric right back on them to tell them lies.
2: Well, somebody asked me a while back, since I always criticized Fox News, "Mike, have you ever really watched it and listened to it?" I said, "Yeah, but my limit is about 3 or 4 minutes." And that's probably being on a couple of beers, being able to tolerate it for that long. It's all complete nonsense. And
1: yeah,
2: it's just nonsensical people. I'll tell you what I found interesting that you haven't brought up today, and I'm sure you're aware of it, is this Hawaiian Supreme Court decision. The case and the decision really don't matter as much as the fact that their Chief Justice took the U.S. Supreme Court to task in his opinion and mentioned how they have basically tried to overturn, and it's a political move, overturn some of the landmark decisions that the Supreme Court has made over the years that have advanced progress on all kinds of fronts, including racial and economic and social. Now, I was shocked, and I was also kind of uplifted that a state Supreme Court would basically come out and criticize the U.S. Supreme Court in such plain language. What did you think of that?
1: I think you're probably going to start hearing more of that, because the Supreme Court has been very of the United States since these six conservatives on there have been all over the place. They have not really made sense. And so a lot of Supreme Courts around the country might start to criticize what they've been doing here lately.
2: Well, I think we were all warned by when Obama wanted to nominate Merrick Garland to be a Supreme Court justice. They couldn't even get him a hearing. McConnell delayed and delayed, and eventually the whole purpose of that, of course, was to get their president in so that they could nominate somebody like Brett Kavanaugh or Amy Coney Barrett, which she's a little better than Kavanaugh, but I think. But it's just what they've gotten away with. But I do think that when you talk about why isn't there more protesting, is because in this country, we still have the highest standard of living of any country in the world. And if you're involved with that, you don't have the time or the inclination or the desire to protest. The last thing you want to be is on the news and have your boss see it. Maybe your boss doesn't agree with what you're protesting.
1: Yeah, and, that's something
2: and,
1: to worry about.
2: And I just think that a lot of people would like to protest, but they feel like it could jeopardize their whole way of life.
1: Yeah, their livelihood, in which is something they can't afford to lose right now.
2: So anyway, that's about it. I had fun watching that World Cup final. Argentina is lucky they didn't have a player taken off much earlier in the match, and the winning goal was a thing of beauty.
1: Yeah.
2: So good for Spain, and I think they made a statement in more ways than one.
1: I believe so, too. Thank you. Thank you for that call.
2: All right. Take care.
1: You too. 813-239-9663. This is Community Speaks. I'm your host, Patrick Mabila. And I think, what he said about the Hawaii Supreme Court, these rulings, that was a couple of rulings from Hawaii's highest court recently that drew national attention for defying federal precedent and delivering rulings, strictly enforcing the state constitution's unique due process and environmental protections. And so if you want to track them, you can go to Hawaii State Judiciary and their portal, and you could track these what's happening there at the, in Hawaii could be precedent setting, given, you know, the states can criticize the feds. Of course, we know when the Supremes at the Fed make a decision, that's supposed to be the law of the land until, I guess, they change their minds or we get a more progressive court. 813-239-9663. That's the number to call. Or you can write DJ at WNF.org as we continue. Got a few more minutes as we go on through with the rest of Community Speaks. We could talk about how all of the actions in the world are impacting you. Wave of student loan borrowers have entered a default since the pandemic era. Protections have lapsed, so you know students have to worry now. 813-239-9663. And I would appreciate it if you didn't call me anonymously. I think the people have a right to know who is saying what and whether or not we give credence to it. So give me a call. Let Maddie know who you are. 813-239-9663. But we're going to go to Gulfport and talk with Jane. Thank you for calling, Jane, to Community Speaks. You say what?
3: Can you hear me? I'm on speaker.
1: Yes, we can.
3: Okay. Actually, my name is Jeanette.
1: Oh, hi, Jeanette.
3: So I just wanted to talk about the Endangered Species Act, because I think that that is a big deal that nobody is talking about, because it's mainly about money and gas prices. But we are losing our beautiful green spaces because of Trump. And he is striking down everything that we have had since the 70s as far as caring about our nature and our endangered species. And nobody seems to be paying much attention to the animals, but I mean, we are going to lose some iconic species because of what he is doing to the Endangered Species Act.
1: Yeah, it's you're talking about the act, according to public broadcast, says it cancels automatic protections for imperiled animals. But I'm seeing also Time Magazine talk about not just animals, but plants extinctions as well could happen as a result of this Endangered Species Act regulation reform.
3: Well, all he wants to do is drill, drill, drill. He wants to take away sacred spaces. He wants to, you know, build a wall and just do horrible things to our land and our nature. And he's taking away parts of the Bears Ears National Monument. There's just so much horror that he's doing to what we love about this country and our amazing animals, our wildlife. He's letting, you know, people kill animals with cyanide bombs just to clear spaces so that they can drill and
1: build detention centers
3: to our oceans. You know, to deep sea mine and to do whatever he wants. He doesn't care about one thing that is, you know, that is making America great. What we had that was making America great, he's taking it away.
1: If it's not making him richer, it's not it's not worth doing.
3: It's all about the oil companies and
1: tech
3: corruption.
1: Bros. Corruption is the word. Yes. Well, thank you, Jeanette. Thank you for that call.
3: And I want to add one more thing.
1: Okay.
3: If you don't mind. I just want to say that I am concerned about the November midterm of what he might do to keep him from losing seats in the House and the Senate.
1: Yeah, I know that speech the other night was the first attempt, but I didn't hear it all. I didn't hear any of it, actually. But I
3: didn't
1: think
3: listen to it, but I know exactly what he's attempting to do.
1: Exactly.
3: So I think we have to be really on guard.
1: Right. You're right. Are we going to lose it all?
3: We can stop. I don't know how we can stop what they're doing. I really don't at this point.
1: But it's going to be up to Congress. If we can, what you have to do is vote for a new Congress and make them stop.
3: This is Florida. I vote.
1: Yeah.
3: Well, you know, progressive candidates, and I vote for what I believe in, and I vote for people who care about the environment, but they never win because this is Florida.
1: Well, hopefully things will change because, you know, it used to be a time, but we'll see what the election wrought and how many minds are opened up, how many eyes are opened as a result. But we know it sounds like they're more desperate, so it might be easier. Change may come sooner than you think.
3: I'm hoping.
1: Yeah, let's keep that hope alive.
3: Because things are getting really bad here.
1: Yeah, and hopefully more people will feel it.
3: For a lot of people, for animals and people, things are getting bad.
1: Yeah, right. But like I said, look at the detention center down in the Everglades. All of that fanfare now, you can hardly tell it was there. The state is owed money. We've lost money trying to keep it going, but it didn't last. I mean, it was just one of those stupid ideas that was stupid from the beginning, and it didn't last. And people pointed out the environmental damages.
3: I agree that it's good that it didn't last and that it's gone, but we still have concentration camps here up to the north of Florida and all over the country now, and ICE is just
1: The people cannot rest. The people can.
3: Disgusting and cruel.
1: Yeah.
3: We have become a very cruel place.
1: But not everybody.
3: Hate to be negative, but that's the truth.
1: Yeah, you got to tell the truth.
3: A very cruel state.
1: Yeah, you got to tell it like it is.
3: Yep.
1: That's how it is. Thank you, Janet. Thank you for calling.
3: Jeanette,
1: that's right. Thank you for that.
3: You're welcome.
1: Thank you for calling. 813-239-9663. We got to go ahead and take this anonymous call. It sounds like you want to thank WMNF. Thank you for calling.
4: Yes. Thank you all. I can't say enough positive things about how the whole station, WMNF, is helping to awareize all of us out here via the national NPR, but via all your all shows.
1: Thank you.
4: I'm just agog at the kind of music that you all play. There's something there for everybody. I thought I had a lot of music background, but I'm finding new shows, new things. But I don't want to go there necessarily. This is a call to say thank you all, WMNF, so much for all that you contribute. And I want to kind of juxtapose or counter go in a different direction by saying we can snub out the negativity of our world by doing positive things.
1: That's right.
4: We can cut back on the fear that we have about, it's looking really bad now, by finding the good things in our lives and spreading that around. And I just, WMNF is all you all. This show, your last name is Mabilia, is that correct?
1: Mabilia, that's right. Mm-hmm.
4: It sort of astounded me, and I know that this has been going on for eons, but all the knowledge that I gained from how you know, the background of LSD, basically.
1: Yeah.
4: Kind of thing. But that wasn't the purpose of it. It was all the things that had been going on underneath. And if there's anything good about our current political scenario right now, it's that they're out there and we can see it. You know, but anyway, that's just an aside. I can talk too much, Mabili, and I want the main thing is that we all look for ways of increasing our knowledge in order to counteract that which isn't working in our lives and in the world, and to go toward the good things. I turn off most news.
1: Yeah.
4: I'm glad that WMNF only has just a brief update on the news of the day on the hour and half an hour for local. Because I don't want to hear.
1: Yeah, so all of that.
4: You know, I want to go in the accentuate the positive. Used to be an old song.
1: Yeah.
4: Eliminate the negative.
1: Right.
4: And you know, and that's how we do it, by doing positive things for ourselves and each other. So I just thank you all for doing such a wonderful job of just bringing to us so much more knowledge and understanding and wisdom that we can carry forth in our day-to-day lives.
1: All right. Well, I like that.
4: Thanks. You go. I've got a fist in the air for you and WMNF.
1: All right.
4: Or whatever.
1: I thank you so much from Tarpon Springs.
4: Yeah. Well, you know, I'm not... I probably don't sound like a local, and I'm not. But, I, you know... We're all from everywhere.
1: Yeah.
4: You know, if we go by that, we're all in this together. And you know, those of us who are getting more and more aware in a compassionate way, we can help those who are not to be more aware too.
1: Right.
4: You know, in a nice, kind, compassionate way, is that love is where it's at, and fear is not. Okay, so let's snub it all out. I think I'm claiming that we're seeing the old paradigms fall down. It doesn't look like it right now, maybe.
1: Right.
4: But they're on their way out, and they'll get further and quicker out the more positive stuff that we put into the mix. So,
1: I like
4: thank you for doing your part, Mabili, and all of WMNF and all the shows, all the people there. Thanks so much.
1: All right. Well, I definitely like to hear from you. Thank you for that. Thank you so much.
4: Take care. Everybody have a blessed day.
1: All right. You too.
4: Thanks a lot. Bye-bye.
1: Bye-bye. I think that's all the time I have. I think I'm going to have to go ahead and get on out and make room for getting back to the music. But, you know, it's important to recognize that, you know, if hate and fear can have influence, so can love and righteousness. We could all have influence. But again, my thoughts are right now with the family of Nolan Xavier Wells, an 18-year-old found dead after a July 4th boat trip with friends to Gulf Coast Island in Mississippi, and Wells was black and traveled by boat with his white friends who said they thought he was going to get a ride back with someone else. The investigation continues, and it has drawn national attention and is raising the distrust of law enforcement in the South. Actor and director Tyler Perry is paying for the funeral, and Colin Kaepernick is helping to pay for an independent autopsy, and we will continue to watch developments in this story. So thank you for listening to Community Speaks. Up next, we're going to get a news update from The Scoop, and then we're going to get back to the music. Randy Whalen brings us to Music Monday. But right now, thank you for listening to Community Speaks. I'm your host, Patrick Mabili, talking to you, the community, and we'll see you next week.
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6: I'm Megan Fair with your WMNF News headlines. On Friday, Governor Ron DeSantis signed the death warrant for William Francis Silva, a 61-year-old man who was convicted of shooting his estranged wife in 2006. He joined 68-year-old James Aaron Duckett and 80-year-old Dominic Anthony Occhione, both criminals scheduled for execution. Occhione is set to become the oldest person put to death by the state. His conviction came 4 decades ago in Pasco County after murdering his former girlfriend. The death warrant for Silva is the 13th that Governor Ron DeSantis has signed this year, after the modern record set last year for 19 death row inmates. Clearwater moved forward with Duke Energy, the city's electricity provider, in a unanimous vote last week. WMNF's Hannah Lau-Gliciana reports it was the first reading of the new agreement.
7: Duke Energy is proposing a 30-year agreement that includes multiple investments in Clearwater's infrastructure. Among the investments are $20,000 per year for the first five of the agreement to Clearwater's Vision Community Action Plan, an initiative that dictates the city's future development. Clearwater heard from Duke Energy in a recent city council meeting. Melissa Satius, the president of Duke Energy Florida, said some of the other benefits include hurricane preparation.
8: Duke Energy, over the next 10 years, we have in our work plan now about $632 million that are planned for storm hardening and grid reinforcement.
7: Bruce Rector, the mayor of Clearwater, thanked the company for the new proposal, but didn't provide any comments regarding a previous proposal to replace Duke Energy with a city-owned municipal utility to lower costs for residents.
9: This process of looking at it has been incredibly valuable to our city, regardless of what path we choose going forward.
7: According to a study done by Duke Energy, it would cost the city more than $1 billion to take over the power grid. You can find more information on WMNF.org. For WMNF News, I'm Hannah Laugliciano.
6: The second tropical depression of the hurricane season formed in the eastern Gulf over the weekend. While the system will continue to send occasional rain bands towards the state, meteorologist Andrew Wolfhock from the Florida Public Radio Emergency Network says the biggest impacts will likely be felt elsewhere.
10: The season's second tropical depression remains fairly disorganized about 150 miles south of Panama City. As a precaution, a tropical storm watch has been issued for coastal communities along the panhandle as the cyclone will get a bit closer before making a more noticeable turn towards the west. On the forecast track, the cyclone is expected to stay well south of Panama City and Pensacola. The biggest impacts for the Sunshine State will be rainfall from the occasional bands and rough ocean conditions along the Gulf Coast. Where the rain bands train over the same area, isolated flooding will be a concern, but for most of the state still dealing with drought conditions, any rainfall will be welcome news.
6: Andrew says that if the tropical depression is able to reach tropical storm status, it would earn the name of Bertha. We should expect traditional warm storm watches and warnings to be issued for states along the central Gulf Coast throughout the day. The Woodson African American Museum of Florida will get a new home within the historic gas plant district's redevelopment plan. WMNF Julia Saad reports local leaders and museum directors are excited with the new change.
11: After a six-month renovation, the Woodson African American Museum of Florida has reopened in South St. Petersburg.
12: Not time to pause. It's been 40 years of promises.
11: But according to St. Petersburg's mayor, Ken Welch, this is not the museum's permanent home.
12: We have not only asked, but we have demanded that this community remember the promises made when the historic gas plant was taken away, and that the history of this community be remembered with a new and dedicated African American History Museum on the historic gas plant site.
11: A proposal for redeveloping the historic gas plant district announced earlier this month would allocate $10 million for the Woodson's new building. The museum would move from the small single-room house into a multi-level building with several galleries. Terry Lipsy Scott, the museum's executive director, said she's excited to have more space.
13: We cannot contain African American history in a 4,000 square foot space. And with that, we're looking forward to the journey ahead and exemplifying the essence and excellence of Black history.
11: City Council will see a final version of the bid in the next 12 months. For WMNF News, I'm Julia Saad.
6: It will be partly sunny with a high near 91. I'm Megan Fair with the WMNF News headlines.
5: This is The Scoop, recorded at WMNF Tampa.

And that is the Beatles. All You Need Is Love, and that is from the Magical Mystery Tour album. And welcome to It's the Music. I'm Blanny, and I will be your host for the next 2 hours and every Monday from 1 to 3 p.m. here on WMNF Tampa. Well, our first hour is going to be about love and the pros, the cons, the difficulties, the wishes, the hoping, and the beauty of love. And we sure could use a lot of love in this country right now. So let's get started with the next song, which is from The Young and Sick, and it's called Feed It Love.

love that song, Doris Day from 1964. And that song perhaps has been covered by many, many people, including by Cake. And I think I played that about 2 weeks ago. And when I did, I thought, you know, I really need to play Doris Day. And so I did. And I hope you enjoyed that too. Before that was Lindsay Liu. And let's see. And it featured Tiantana Hargraves, Laurie Lewis, and Maddie Ryder, a whole bunch of people. And that was called All I Ever Loved Was You, a nice country tune. And then we started off with The Young and Sick, Feed It Love. Well, we're still on the subject of love, but before we get to the next song, if you'd like to contact me, all you have to do is go on the internet and write dj@wmnf.org. I always love to hear from you. And if you have suggestions for next week's show or anything like that, you know, I just want to say hey. You can also, during the music, is call 813-239-9663. And we can speak for very shortly, but we can speak together. Well, the next song, again, still about lovers, is a song I loved. Oh, gosh, I'm trying to think when that was. I think it was mid-80s, 1984. This artist was very popular and very sexy. And it is Billy Ocean, and the song's called Lover Boy. And then we're going to follow up with Leve, whose song is Lover Girl.

Lover Girl by Leve, and that goes out to Justin and Nikki. I'm sorry, Jacob and Nikki. And then before that was Billy Ocean, Lover Boy. And you are listening to WMNF Tampa. I'm Blanny, and so glad that you have joined me. I have a couple of people who really enjoyed the Doris Day song. I love Doris Day. I mean, as a little girl, we used to go to the movies. She's just a very cool person. And that just that old-fashioned voice, and I don't know, she's just so likable, isn't she? And so now we're going to go on to imagining love, hoping for love, and what better way to start than with the Temptations, Just My Imagination.

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Does it get any better than Ella Fitzgerald and Louis Armstrong? I could play that all day long. Dream a little dream of me. Before that was Ashley Monroe, Hands on You. I think that was back in 2019 that came out, if I'm not mistaken. And just a very, very sensual song. And then we started off with The Temptations, Just My Imagination Running Away With Me. And you're listening to It's the Music with me, Blanny, here on WMNF Tampa. I'm here every Monday from 1 to 3 p.m. And if you ever miss me, you can just go on the app or on WMNF.org and pull it up for 1 week. And love to do that. And you can also give me a call at 813-239-9663 or write me at dj@wmnf.org. And next is going to be one of my very, very favorite contemporary artists that I probably have seen him 5 or 6 times. That'll tell you something of how much I just respect his music and his creations. And the next song was came out in 2006, and the words, the meanings, the depth of the song, as well as just the tune itself. I'm talking about Keb Mo. Listen carefully if you haven't heard this song before. Just the very, very cool words, wording, and sound of this song called Suitcase.

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Get on out that door. You're gonna hear from my lawyer.

try just a little bit harder. Sometimes that works in relationships. That was, of course, Janis Joplin. Nobody else can sing like that. And before that was the Isaacs, We Can Work It Out, a cover from the Beatles. That's a pretty cool cover. I like that a lot. And then, of course, Suitcase by Keb Mo. And you're listening to WMNF Tampa. I'm Blanny and glad to be here with you. Well, some sad news. 3 days ago, Freddie Cannon died. And he was actually scheduled on the day that he died, he was scheduled to have an interview with Cousin Brucey. Now, people who are from New York, New Jersey, or perhaps in Connecticut remember Cousin Brucey. I grew up to Cousin Brucey, and I'm sure many of you have as well. And then Palisades Amusement Park. I went there as a really little girl, elementary school girl, to go listen to Ricky Nelson. My dad took me there, put me up on his shoulder so I could see. So I have some warm feelings about Palisades Park. And here is Freddie Cannon, rest in peace. We loved your music. Here is Palisades Park.

We are listening to the Mississippi Heat. They're actually not out of Chicago, and the song is called Moonshine Man. What a great band. And before that was Frankie Valli and the Four Seasons, Stay. And I hope you stay right here at WMNF 88.5 FM with me, because I've got another hour to go of some fantastic music. So please stay there with me. And before that, we had Freddie Cannon, who died 3 days ago, unfortunately. And we had a little discussion with one of the callers just now that she remembers Cousin Brucey. Do you know he is 90 years old and he's still on the air? You can get him at a WMBC, I think it is. Anyhow, you can Google it, and I think he has a once-a-week show. Amazing at 90. I think that's a goal for me. I love you all. Coming up is NPR News for 5 minutes, and we will be back. This is WMNF Tampa.

This is a new album from Old Crow Medicine Show, and wow, is it a great album. There are multiple songs on there that I hope to play for you in the future. I'm actually going to play one more a little bit later in the show, and it's great, great songs. I am so impressed with this album, and I think you would like it too. And the song was Howdy Do America, and if you recognized an additional voice on there, that was Jesse Wells. And before that, we started off with Jerry Garcia and the Grateful Dead. I promised some listeners last week that I would play the Grateful Dead and Jerry Garcia. And I keep my promises, at least try to. And so this is WMNF Tampa. I'm Blanny, and so glad to get all these different emails. That was so awesome. And next, we're going to kind of get into some politics. And we started with Old Crow Medicine Show, and now here's Willie Nelson from a while ago. Trying to think if I bothered to put that down, but it's an old Willie Nelson from the album Living in the Promised Land.

Are you registered, baby? Today is the day. If you are planning on voting in the primary, today is the day if you to registered, and you can register at any of the Supervisor of Election offices. You can register to vote, and if you have not, if you've never voted before, this is the time to do it. If you want to change your party affiliation, you can also do that. If you are new to voting, you do have to go down to the Supervisor of Election office for Hillsborough County. That is in, there's one in Ruskin and Riverview, Brandon, Carrollwood, and downtown. If you need more information, you just contact your Supervisor of Election. Make sure it is the Supervisor of Election website. They will tell you more. But if you miss the primary, like I said, today at 5 p.m. is the last time that you can do that. If you are new to voting, you have to go down and give some paperwork. Probably they need to see your signature, etc. If you just want to change details or request a vote by mail, I believe you can do that online if you already have the ability to vote. If you miss today, then the next deadline for the general election is October 5th. And you can get all that information on the Supervisor of Elections website. And we hope you vote, baby, vote, just like D-Light had just suggested. Before that was Jesse Wells, Join ICE. Then Jay and the Americans, Only in America. That is from 1964. No surprise. And then we started the set with Willie Nelson, Living in the Promised Land. Well, next we're going to hear a song that was recommended by one of the listeners, and it's called Gator by Jerry Reed.

raised in the swamp, in the back of a slough. He grew up eating rattlesnake meat, drinking homemade brew. The folks hereabout call him Gator, and everybody knows him well. Meanest man ever hit the swamp, folks swear he comes straight out of hell. Well, Gator McCluskey, sitting on a stump, hammer pulled back.

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That is a new Sophie Tucker tune, Barthelona. And I was out dancing there, that's for sure. And before that was Stevie Ray Vaughan, Crossfire. And then we started off with Jerry Reed Gator, by a request. And this is WMNF Tampa. It's The Music with me, Blanny. So glad that you joined. And boy, I'm really enjoying all the emails and calls. It's so nice that you're enjoying the music. It means so much to me. And let's move on with Dolly Parton. And, you know, I wanted to honor her. She is going through some rough physical health problems. Don't know the details. She's a very private person, which is fantastic. And we just hope to get her back and performing again and making music. So, Dolly, we love you. And this song, I picked this song because she kind of is describing herself and wanting to be understood. It is called Backwoods Barbie.

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I'm thinking

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0: And we're listening to Leon Bridges' Light the Way. And it's sort of country. I tried to put all three songs up, but a country feeling to it. There's some really great new country music, as well as, of course, the best of the best of the old music. And I'm here with Kristen, and we were just talking about, should WMNF get a show of country music? Or should we just sort of leave it where we play now and then? Kristen, what do you think about that?
1: Well, I know my daughter listens to country music now, and a lot of the young people do, and of course the older crowd likes country, so I think definitely we're in, you know, time where the format's pretty popular.
0: Yeah, I think so too. I think my two sons also liked like country music, and I think it's changed. It hits the heart of people. One of my friends was saying that they say things that I feel, and maybe I should just kind of at this time point put in a little bit more music that is country, and like not only Leon Bridges, but Charlie Crockett from his latest album was My Last Drink of Wine, and then of course Dolly Parton, who's always her first tunes were back in the early 60s. I think 1964 was her first hit, and you know, she is the queen of country, a person who came from nowhere and was determined and used her brains, her body, and her voice. And it's just amazing.
1: And she's a wonderful person.
0: Absolutely. Absolutely. So let me know what you think. Should we get more country on WMNF? I think it might be something that we should do. What do you think? Well, let's go back to a little politics here with Earth to Eve, No Kings.
2: He ain't your prophet, only preaches for profits, gives you the rope to sell you a coffin.

bitch a prophet. Take one look in his closet, and skeletons scattered all over the floor, like a Jackson Pollock. Friends with the devil, you know, the devil you don't, is on his payroll, and all of his

0: Oh, that was Old Crow Medicine Show again from their brand new album. It's so good. And obviously that is a Stephen Stills cover. And before that was Mike Lynch, If You Don't Vote. And just a reminder that today is the last day that you can register to vote for the primary, and also the last day that you can request a vote by mail or change your party affiliation. So you may want to, and if you are a new voter, you do have to go down to one of the vote, the supervisor of election offices. There are a bunch of them scattered throughout, you know, Pinellas and Hillsborough and Pasco and all the other counties. So contact your county and of the supervisor of elections office. And if you miss that, then you won't be able to if and you have are not registered to vote, you won't be able to vote in the primary, but you can register to vote and then be ready for the big election that's coming up. But you know, if you don't vote, then as Mike Lynch said, you don't really have a say. And so everybody needs to have their opinions be able to be heard or written, for that matter. All right, well, we only have a few more minutes, and I'll be out, and Ben is getting ready right now in Studio 2 for Traffic Jam, one of my favorite shows, and he's got a marvelous taste in music. So stay right here and listen in. And then at 6 p.m., we have 3 hours of blues. And then at 9 p.m., Bob Seymour will bring us Jazz in the Night. So stay right here on WMNF. Let's go out with a little instrumental from the beautiful, the wonderful, the Dr. Sue Foley. And with me today was Christian, and he's a new DJ for WMNF. And tell us a little bit just when your show is and what kind of music you'll be playing.
1: Thanks, Blenny. I'm going to be playing English and UK music. 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Be archived for a week, but it's the night bus to London, and from London we'll go all around the UK.
0: I'm looking forward to that, and all different periods of time and different types of
1: just starting from like the second British invasion up till today. I think we're gonna leave the Beatles and Stones to the rest of the station, but we'll start from, you know, from Oasis, before Oasis, like the new wave era, right?
0: All right. Well, we'll definitely be listening, and thank you for joining me today.
1: Thank you.
0: And this is WMNF Tampa, 88.5 FM. I'm Blanny, and you had just listened to 2 hours of Monday's It's the Music. I'll be back next week, same time, same place. Thank you, everybody, for the wonderful messages. And by the way, a lot of people did call in and said, we should have a country show, particularly some of the best old ones mixed in with some new. So that was interesting. And I love you all. And thank you so very much for listening in here at WMNF Tampa.

That's right, ladies and gentlemen. It's that time once again. 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This is the Monday Traffic Jam. We've kicked things off today with brand new music from the Enemeros. That track was called La Camita from their record, Que Babaro. We have so much amazing, amazing music lined up for y'all today. I am going to be out of town next week, so I had to squeeze everything I was going to do this week and next week all into this show. And I didn't really realize that or think about it until just the other day. So I'm very excited to see what ends up making the cut and, you know, what we don't have time for, and we'll get to later, because there's always another day. Today we're going to be celebrating album anniversaries from Parliament, R.E.M., Tribe Called Quest, and Spacemen 3, as well as celebrating the 25th anniversary of the release of Wet Hot American Summer, one of my all-time favorite movies. We also have just so much amazing new music, old music, records, all kinds of stuff. So many things to try to fit into the next 3 hours. So buckle up. Let's have some fun. Going to kick it off with a track from R.E.M.'s Life's Rich Pageant, which was released on July 28th, 1986. Getting ready to celebrate its 40th anniversary. So from that record, here's Cuyahoga, right here on 88.5 WMNF.

That was brand new music from Jane Kramer out of Asheville, North Carolina. That track was called The Wanting Time. And her new record, Moon and Mother, is coming out on October 9th. But you can pre-save it right now in all of your streaming services. And you can follow Jane Kramer Music on social media for more information about that new record. And who knows? Maybe some tour dates. We'll see. If we put it out there, maybe she'll make it happen. Before Jane Kramer, you heard new music from Twisted Teens. That song was called Swamp from their new record, Florida Water Blues, their second record of the year. It's been so long since I've... As weird as this is to say, I listen to a lot of rock and roll, but it's been so long since like a new rock band that I've discovered has excited me as much as Twisted Teens. Just says guitar and drums. They're out of Louisiana making some swampy, bluesy rock and roll. And it's some really awesome stuff. I highly recommend checking them out. And we started things off with Cuyahoga by REM from Life's Rich Pageant, celebrating 40 years on the 28th of this month. We're going to keep things rolling with another band out of Athens. The Olivia Tremor Control, who kind of broke up in the early 2000s. Got back together for like a little reunion tour action around 2012, 2013. And since then, sort of the two main songwriting forces in the band have both passed away. But there was enough recorded material for the other members to finish it off. And they've got a new, brand new record coming out later this year. And here's the lead off single from it. This one's called Garden of Light, right here on 88.5 WMNF.

0: That was Garden of Light. Brand new music from the Olivia Tremor Control out of Athens, Georgia. Their first new record in 27 years comes out on October 23rd via Elephant Six Recording Company. And now it is time for Juanita and the WMNF News.
1: Thank you, Ben. And good afternoon, everybody. I'm Juanita Hurtado Huérfano with the WMNF News headlines. It is 3:30 p.m. The Tampa Immigrants' Rights Coalition held an emergency protest on Sunday, rallying Tampa citizens to speak out against ICE's actions this last week. Tampa IRC member John Quinshank spoke about ICE's lack of accountability.
2: Well, what we're seeing is that really no matter what ICE does, there's no accountability, right? So whether they're acting within their rules, which are already quite messed up, or they're acting outside of their rules, it really doesn't matter because they're never going to be held accountable regardless, right? They're going to find some way to lie about it and justify it, much like the murders of Lorenzo, Juan, and Juan in the past week.
1: Tampa IRC wants ICE to take accountability and end its violence against immigrants. Florida has one of the highest numbers of people living with Alzheimer's disease and other forms of dementia. WLRN's Sophia Saran spoke with Dr. Mark Agronin, the chief medical officer of the MIND Institute at Miami Jewish Health, about memory health, early detection, and some of the most common misconceptions about Alzheimer's.
3: So the statistics are really alarming. Aging is the number one risk factor for Alzheimer's disease, and Florida has a much older demographic. But we should realize that we are able to be on the vanguard of providing services for people because our society's aging in general. In the next 25 years, the number of individuals with Alzheimer's disease is going to double from roughly 7 million to close to 15 million individuals. And we absolutely need to do better in terms of providing education, support, and treatment.
4: The changes associated with Alzheimer's can begin years, even decades before symptoms become obvious. So how are doctors able to detect those changes earlier than before?
3: Some of the most important progress in the past 20 years in understanding Alzheimer's disease is we recognize that two of the, what we believe are the central causes, the buildup of the toxic proteins, beta amyloid and tau in the brain, begin not years, but likely decades before people get symptoms. It doesn't mean that everyone who has these, what we call biomarkers, will necessarily get Alzheimer's disease, but certainly they're going to be at a higher risk.
4: People often assume that memory loss is just a normal part of getting older. How do you know when forgetfulness is something that you should talk to a doctor about?
3: With aging, certain cognitive abilities tend to slow down. If you look at processing speed, how quickly we can recall things, come up with words. On the flip side, aging also brings a lot of strengths. We tend to have more knowledge, experience, wisdom, which is a conglomeration of all those skills, and that can offset some of these changes.
4: How does financial reality affect access to Alzheimer's diagnosis, treatment, and caregiving?
3: So many people are in the middle that they just don't have the resources and the finances to manage this as best as they can, especially over the long run. I can say that if someone's on Medicare, the GUIDE program has been developed to try to plug some of those gaps. Individuals who have both Medicare and Medicaid can be eligible for the PACE program. The Alzheimer's Association, the Area Agency on Aging, often they have different programs that can provide free services for people.
1: That was Dr. Mark Agronin, Chief Medical Officer at the MIND Institute at Miami Jewish Health, speaking with WLRN's Sophia Serran. It has been a rainy day for some communities along Florida's Gulf Coast as Tropical Depression Number 2 continues to swirl in the eastern Gulf. Meteorologist Andrew Wolfek from the Florida Public Radio Emergency Network says the worst of the weather will likely miss the Sunshine State.
5: Forecasters have been closely watching the area of disturbed weather meander about 100 to 150 miles off the coast of the Florida Panhandle. Due to the close nature of the cyclone to land, tropical storm watches were in effect most of the day from around Apalachicola westward past the Florida-Alabama state line. The big story from this cyclone will continue to be the heavy rainfall from feeder bands and rough seas as the center of circulation passes south of Panama City and Pensacola. The National Hurricane Center expects the system to make landfall on Wednesday near the mouth of the Mississippi River, southeast of New Orleans.
1: Andrew says that despite the warm Gulf weathers, despite the warm Gulf waters, the cyclone is expected to remain below hurricane strength as dry air and land interaction will likely prevent rapid intensification. And traffic is slow approaching downtown Tampa on I-275 South and I-4 West. There is a crash on I-4 East approaching Brandon. It has the right two lanes blocked. Tonight will be cloudy with lows in the high 70s. Tomorrow it will be warm and rainy with highs in the low 90s. I'm Juanita Hurtado Huérfano with the WMNF News Headlines. 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

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My name is Ben. That was brand new music from Allison Russell. That was No Springtime from her new record In the Hour of Chaos. And that track was featuring Joy Oladokun and Julie Williams. Amazing, amazing, beautiful stuff. It's 4:40. I got time for one song before it's time for 3:45s at 3:45, which I'm very excited about today because I'm currently in possession of a friend's record collection and have been for about 10 years now. And I don't have enough space to have his record collection and my record collection out at the same time. So his basically lives in my closet and I pull out records every so often and then put it back in the closet. And I forgot that he had a few 45s. So I'm going to spin some of them today. But before we get to that, we celebrated the 35th anniversary of Violent Femmes' Why Do Birds Sing? A number of weeks ago, months ago at this point. And I never got around to playing this cover that's on that record that I absolutely love. So here's the Violent Femmes covering Culture Club. Here's Do You Really Want to Hurt Me? Right here on 88.5 WMNF.

0: Well, then I guess I'll cancel that order of onions and Lindberger cheese I made for lunch today.
1: Yeah.
0: I want you inside me.
1: What?
0: Hmm? Oh, hey, what's up? I was just... from before.
2: 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That was Violent Femmes covering Culture Club, Do You Really Want to Hurt Me, from their 1991 release, Why Do Birds Sing? And now it is time, ladies and gentlemen, for everybody's favorite feature here on the Monday Traffic Jam. It's called 345s at 345, where we play 345 RPM records at 345. I do the digging, so you don't have to. This next one's by Billy Bragg. It's a Woody Guthrie cover. Kicking it off here on 345s on 346 today. So Woody Guthrie cover. It's called Deportees, right here on 88.5 WMNF.

Sorry, I had the headphones turned up so loud to listen to Purple Rain. I got a little feedback in the microphone. And yes, it is a little bit of a crime that they cut off the guitar solo at the end there, but it's the 45 version, and there's only so many seconds and minutes that you can fit on a 45 RPM record. You can't fit the full 7 minute, six minute, 53 second, however long it is, song on there. Anyway, that was another edition of 345s at 345. Finishing off with Prince and the Revolution during Purple Rain. Going out to Miss Julie and her gorgeous purple rain of hair. Before that, you heard Bruce Springsteen doing Spirit in the Night. That's not like an original 45. It was a repress, and it's got Born to Run on the other side. I found that the other day while I was digging through the 45 bin at a record store in St. Pete, and I was very, very happy to have that one. We started off with Billy Bragg doing Deportees. The track is on Talking with the Tax Man About Poetry, but that was on 45. And Billy Bragg and Prince were both records from my friend's record collection that I've been holding on to him for the last 10 years while he lives in Europe brewing beer. And so I'm very, very happy that I could hold on to his records while he's over there for who knows how long. It's about time for the NPR News. We'll be back with two more hours of tunes right here on 88.5 WMNF Tampa.

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2: 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Because we do the digging, so you don't have to. You just heard Jimi Hendrix from the live record Songs for Groovy Children, the Fillmore East Concerts from 12/31/69. That was Isabella. The Vietnam War anthem. For that, you heard I Am the Walrus by the Beatles from Magical Mystery Tour, and we kicked it off with Have Mercy from the Mighty Diamonds from their record I Need a Roof. Got time for a track before the WMNF News at 4:30. So here's another one from REM's Life's Rich Pageant. A wonderful question to ask. What if we give it away? Let's all think about that while we groove to this REM tune. Right here on 88.5, WMNF, the Monday Traffic Jam.

0: This is the White Stripes doing I Think I Smell a Rat from White Blood Cells. We celebrated the 25th anniversary of this album just a couple weeks ago. But this track couldn't get squeezed in, so I had to play at least a minute or so of it. And before the White Stripes, you heard R.E.M. doing What If We Give It Away from the amazing Life's Rich Pageant, which came out on July 28th, 1986, celebrating 40 years in just 8 days or so now. And now it's time for the WMNF News with Juanita.
1: Thank you, Ben. And good afternoon, everybody. I'm Juanita Hurtado Huérfano with the WMNF News headlines. It is 4:30 p.m. Today, three rare South Florida reptiles are finally getting federal protection.
2: The Florida Keys moleskink, the rim rock crown snake, and the key ringneck snake all finally received protections under the Endangered Species Act as endangered species. And while we're glad that these species are finally receiving federal protection, this positive action stands in sharp contrast to what the administration's broader efforts to weaken the Endangered Species Act have shown.
1: This is Regan Whitlock, an attorney with the Center for Biological Diversity. He says the center is still trying to get these three reptiles under the critical habitat designation.
2: These species represent millions of years of unique evolutionary history, and they're only found here in Florida, where habitat loss is pushing them to the brink of extinction. And unfortunately, once they're gone, they will be gone forever.
1: You can find more information at WMNF.org. And the Orlando Sentinel reports that Florida wildlife officials repeatedly search personal driving records while investigating a dozen environmental activists. While the agency originally claimed that the record searches were part of an active criminal investigation, a spokesperson last week told the Sentinel that was not true. It is unclear whether the Fish and Wildlife Conservation Commission ever took any action based on its review of the driving records. And in state news, the internet and cell phones changed the world. But experts say AI technology is advancing and catching on much more quickly. Douglas Soule reports it is also changing politics, including in Florida this election cycle.
3: Sarah Krebs is a Cornell professor and the director of its Tech Policy Institute. She says AI is increasingly woven into everyday life, including our economy.
4: Just the suddenness with which this came on the scene and transformed everything, I think, is really unmatched. And so anywhere where there's such dominance of anything, you're going to see politics and money follow.
3: Look no further than the Florida governor's race. A pro-AI super PAC has pledged $5 million to support U.S. Representative Byron Donalds, the GOP frontrunner. And AI and the data centers that power it have become a hot topic on the campaign trail. A couple of Republican candidates are accusing Donalds of showing too much support for the centers, which use a lot of water and electricity. Donalds has recently gone out of his way to talk about data center concerns, like in a recent ad.
5: In my Florida, if you don't protect our pocketbooks and our people, you won't build data centers, period.
3: UCF political science professor Aubrey Jewett says AI money, AI debates, and AI use will be a new normal in state elections.
6: There's almost no aspect of politics that I can think of that is not going to be impacted or affected by AI, and already is being impacted and affected by AI.
3: Jewett also says voters will need to be more skeptical of political messages as AI use becomes more common in campaigns. I'm Douglas Soule in Tallahassee.
1: One of Cuba's best-known artist descendants arrived in Miami over the weekend, after his release as a political prisoner. WLRN's Tim Paget has more.
7: Luis Manuel Otero Alcantara spent 5 years in a maximum security prison for taking part in the massive island-wide demonstrations against Cuba's repressive communist regime in July 2021. Otero was one of at least 700 convicted. His case had a higher profile, though, because he was the co-writer of the protest anthem that helped spark the unrest, Patria y Vida, or Homeland and Life. The track won two Latin Grammys in 2021, including Best Song. Otero accepted exile from Cuba as a condition of his prison release. He was greeted at Miami International Airport on Saturday by a crowd who draped him in the Cuban flag. Otero is a founder of the dissident artist movement in Cuba known as San Isidro. I'm Tim Paget in Miami.
1: Traffic is slow approaching downtown Tampa on I-275 South and I-4 West. There is a vehicle on fire on I-4 West approaching the Seminole Hard Rock Casino. The two right lanes are blocked. There's also a lot of emergency vehicles. Tonight will be cloudy with lows in the high 70s. Tomorrow it will be warm and rainy with highs in the low 90s. I'm Juanita Hurtado Huérfano with the WMNF News Headlines. 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

You're tuning in to 88.5 WMNF. After the news, you heard brand new music from Julia Jacqueline. That was Get Away From Me from her new record, The Gem, coming out later this summer. And you just heard some hits from the movie Wet Hot American Summer, which was released to no acclaim on July 27th, 2001, and over the last 25 years has become an absolute cult classic. It was created by David Wayne and many of the members of his comedy troupe that he was a part of, The State, which had a sketch comedy show on MTV in the mid-90s. They've gone on to do many other things. They've got a new movie out called Gail Daughtry and the Celebrity Sex Pass, I think is what it's called. But Wet Hot American Summer is turning 25 years old. It's going to come back to theaters. They're doing some like touring and, you know, question and answer type stuff to go along with the re-release in theaters. Sort of a spoof summer camp movie. Really amazing stuff. I highly recommend checking it out. Getting back into the music. Strap in for this one. From their record Sound of Confusion, which was released in July of 1986. Here's Spaceman 3 doing Hey Man right here on 88.5 WMNF.

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2: That's right. 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It is just before the 5 o'clock hour. My name is Ben, and this is the Monday Traffic Jam. We started that set with some psychedelic music from Spacemen 3, from their record Sound of Confusion, which just turned 40 years old, and that track was called Hey Man. And then you heard some Joni Mitchell. That was A Case of You from her record Blue. For the longest time, I thought I didn't like Joni Mitchell. And I've been working really hard on opening up and being open over the last few years, especially when it comes to the types of music that I think I like or think I don't like. And this year I made it a goal to spend some time with like techno and electronic music, which I thought I didn't like, and it turns out I love it. And I've been listening to Joni Mitchell lately, and it turns out I love Joni Mitchell. So I invite all of you to open up a little bit, let go of your preconceived notions, and just like whatever you want to like. After Joni Mitchell, you heard Christelle Beaufail. That was Origami Dreams from her Swim Team EP. We got time for one more REM tune from Life's Rich Pageant before the NPR news. This one's going out to Jenny. Hopefully she's still listening. And hopefully she can sing along. This one's called Swan H. Right here on 88.5 WMNF.

That was brand new music from Baby Rose. That track was called But Never Mind. That's But NVM, you know, how the kids like to text or whatever. It's from her new record, Journalism. Out now on Secretly Canadian Records. Great, great stuff from Baby Rose. If you want to get in touch, the best way is to email me, dj@wmnf.org, or shoot me a text to 813-433-0885. This track is called The Happy Dance. It's by Bohannon. We're playing this because we got a lot of things to be happy about, a lot of things to dance about, and we're about to do some more dancing. Celebrating 50 years of Parliaments. The clones of Dr. Funkenstein. Here's Dr. Funkenstein, right here on 88.5 WMNF.

0: baby. 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

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This is Hamilton Bohannon. This track is called The Happy Dance from his record from 1981, Going for Another One. This one goes out to Pierce and Elio of Gulfport, Florida, because they're so good at happy dancing. There's a lot to be happy about these days. Everything's lining up. All your dreams are coming true. Don't think about the rest of the world. You just focus on that light. You just heard A Tribe Called Quest doing The Pressure from their record Beats, Rhymes, and Life, which was released on July 30th, 1996. I didn't have a lot of options for a track to play off of that record. Usually, the earlier Tribe records had lots of clean songs. Sometimes the whole album would be clean. But by 96, they were joining in everybody else in the rap game and using lots of foul language. But I at least found one track that I could play. Beats, Rhymes, and Life is a great one. Great, great record. It's like the Tribe record that nobody talks about, but if that was like their only record, everyone would talk about how amazing it is. But when they had like three or four amazing records before it, it's like, yeah, I mean, nobody talks about Beats, Rhymes, and Life because the three before it were so good. For Tribe Called Quest, you heard Baby Huey and the Babysitters. That was Hard Times, famously sampled track from the album The Baby Huey Story, The Living Legend. We kicked off that set with Parliament doing Dr. Funkenstein from the album Clones of Dr. Funkenstein, which was released on July 20th, 1976. 50 years old today. We love you, Dr. Funkenstein. Gonna keep the funky tunes rolling with a little Curtis Mayfield. And then we'll be back with the WMF News shortly. Here's Freddy's Dead from Superfly.

0: This is Curtis Mayfield doing Freddy's Dead from Superfly, the movie soundtrack. And now it is time for one more WMNF news break with Juanita.
1: Thank you, Ben. And good afternoon, everybody. I'm Juanita Hurtado Huérfano with the WMNF news headlines. It is 5:30 p.m. Today, three rare South Florida reptiles are finally getting federal protection. The three Florida species are the key mole skink, the rim rock crown snake, and the key ring neck snake. These are the first new animals listed under the Endangered Species Act since the beginning of the second Trump administration.
2: These listings are welcome news after years of heel dragging, but they didn't happen because this administration finally prioritized imperiled wildlife. They happened because litigation forced the government to fulfill its legal obligations under the Endangered Species Act. And unfortunately, the failure to designate critical habitat today, there's still more work to be done.
1: There is Regan Whitlock, an attorney with the Center for Biological Diversity. According to Whitlock, that's the longest any administration has gone without protecting a species in the more than 50-year history of the law. He also says the critical habitat designation is usually provided at the same time the species is labeled as endangered.
2: There are many species that the service has failed to issue timely protections for, especially species across Florida. And conservation work conservation only works because these listings are designed to be paired with strong habitat protections, a commitment to recovery, and a timeliness. And unfortunately, this administration has repeatedly moved in the opposite direction by weakening key safeguards for imperiled wildlife and cutting the funding out from under the agencies that are supposed to do this job.
1: The center also sued the National Marine Fisheries Service earlier this month for failing to provide critical habitat protection for the King Kong. On Sunday, the Tampa Immigrant Rights Coalition held a protest outside City Hall. WMNF's Sofia Caballero was there.
3: Last week, three people were killed by ICE. Tampa IRC member Yoon says the emergency protest is calling for ICE to be held accountable.
4: People are really enraged by what's happened, by the actions of ICE and the lack of accountability. And a lot of folks are protesting and protesting for the first time to call out these injustices. So that's what we're here to do today.
3: In addition to this, Florida has passed 287G, allowing for police officers to act as ICE agents.
4: And I think it's really important that people look to their local governments to see what are their connections with ICE currently. So right now we're seeing that a lot of local governments have signed on to 287G agreements, effectively allowing their local police to act as ICE agents. So it's really important that people look to their local governments and hold them accountable and make sure that their local governments also know their opinions.
3: Tampa IRC is demanding that the city of Tampa end its 287G agreement. For WMNF News, I'm Sofia Caballero.
1: In state news, Governor Ron DeSantis recommended Henry Mack, a former senior chancellor at the Florida Department of Education and now a U.S. Assistant Secretary of Labor, to be Florida's next education commissioner. The announcement came Friday, and Mack will replace Anastasios Kamoutsas if approved by the State Board of Education. Kamoutsas recently started as president of Polk State College and earned about $330,000 as education commissioner. The Trump administration has announced more regulatory changes that will weaken protections under the Endangered Species Act. Just 1 week after announcing it, it is redefining the word harm to exclude harm to habitat for protected plant and animal species. Central Florida Public Media's Molly Durick has more on how the changes could affect the threatened manatee species.
5: One change eliminates what's known as the ESA's blanket rule for threatened species. It automatically protects against harm, harassment, and death for any species listed as threatened, even though it's a less severe designation than endangered. The other change requires agencies to consider economic and national security interests when designating critical habitat for a protected species. Elizabeth Neville with Save the Manatee Club says it's a dangerous change for manatees.
6: What it really is going to do practically is it's going to put a weight on the scale in favor of economic interests over conservation.
5: Neville says she's concerned the changes could lead to more watercraft collisions, a leading cause of death for manatees. So far this year, those collisions have killed 72. The Department of the Interior says the changes will advance the Trump administration's directive to strengthen America's energy independence. In Orlando, I'm Molly Durig.
1: Traffic is slow approaching downtown Tampa on I-275 South and I-4 West. There is a multi-vehicle crash on I-275 North entering the Howard-Franklin Bridge. The two left lanes are blocked. Tonight will be cloudy with lows in the high 70s. Tomorrow it will be warm and rainy with highs in the low 90s. I'm Juanita Hurtado Huérfano with the WMNF News Headlines. 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
1: 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It's the Monday Traffic Jam. My name is Ben. I'm here with you every Monday from 3 to 6 p.m. Here's her brand new music from the Rolling Stones from their new record, Foreign Tongues. That was Divine Intervention featuring Robert Smith of The Cure on guitar. It's 5:40. You got me till 6. And then Mark will be sitting in on Mo Blues Monday. So stick around for that. You don't want to miss out. He already came in and showed me some of the records he'll be playing. So you know I'll be tuning in. Gonna get into some Sin Cane now. From his record, Life and Living It. This track's called Telephone. I've had this one ready to play for, I don't know, 2 or 3 or 4 months now. And it hasn't made it onto the show yet. So I wanted to make a point to play it tonight. It's a great song. Telephone by Sin Cane. Here it is.

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Big thanks to everybody that's been emailing and texting. Kurt from Bradenton, Jordan, Ron from Lakeland, Bob out in Largo, Andy in Seminole. I really appreciate all of y'all tuning in and enjoying the music. Glad we could lighten up your day. We started that last set off with Sin Cane. That was Telephone from his record, Life and Loving It. Life and Living It. They heard the Flesh Tones, the fabulous Flesh Tones, doing Hex Breaker from the album of the same name, out on IRS Records. And then we finished it off with Devo doing Gates of Steel. That was the live version of that track, because Devo is coming to town in August to play at the BayCare Sound. And I am very excited that I'm going to get the opportunity to see Devo. It's one of those bands I wasn't so sure it was going to happen. But they just keep this retirement tour going. I feel like they said it was their last tour, and it just keeps going and going and going. And I'm here for it. I don't mind. Let's get into some psychedelic music. Some first wave psychedelic music. At least first wave white people psychedelic music. This is the Electric Prunes doing I Had Too Much to Dream Last Night from the Nuggets compilation. Right here on 88.5 WMNF.

Roberta Flack doing compared to what? The first track on her record, First Take. Maybe the greatest lead-off track of any album. So, so great. Before this, you heard the Electric Prunes. I had too much to dream last night. Stick around for Mobile News Monday, just after the NPR News. Always keep your radio locked right here on 88.5 WMNF. Thanks for listening. See you in 2 weeks.

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1: I want to take this minute to introduce you to my people. This is Mr. Bugs Henderson over here from Tyler, Texas. This is Fancy Space, world-renowned female drummer of distinction on the percussion section. This is the captain on the bass from Fort Worth, Texas. My name is John Nitzinger, and we want to do a little Texas blues.

Thank you. Hurrah. Applause, applause. Back in the 60s, as you may know, if you're of a certain age anyway, there were a lot of music festivals. Of course, the Monterey Pop Festival, Woodstock, tragically, Altamont. And there was one in Atlantic City that took place that I went to. And it was about a month before Woodstock. They're talking about one of the bands, a Canadian band, was talking about, hey, we'll see you next month in New York for Woodstock. And I'm like, what? I didn't know anything about it. So I missed Woodstock. But the point is, one of the music festivals that did take place and kind of fell apart was in Puerto Rico. It was called Mar y Sol, Sea and Sun. Had bands like the Mahavishnu Vishnu Orchestra, Emerson, Lake and Palmer, Jay Giles, Allman Brothers, so on and so forth. And that fella that you just heard. I said there would be some Texas blues. That was Texas blues. John Nitzinger. Yeah, still around playing, too. And Texas / Jelly Roll, name of the tune, here on Mo Blues Monday with Mark. Before that, we went across the pond to do an early, very early version of Fleetwood Mac. It's from a double CD album. Was really cool. It's called Fleetwood Mac in Chicago. And they went there, the original band with Peter Green, Fleetwood, McVie. And they hooked up with some of the Chicago blues guys that were there. Otis Spann, for instance. I think Little Walter, maybe, on and on. So anyway, their version of a tune called Watch Out, written by, sung by, an awesome guitar from Peter Green, Fleetwood Mac. And started things off where the blues began, according to Buddy Guy, with Carlos Santana helping out on guitar, and Living Proof was the name of the CD that came from. And so we're going to go back and forth here and there across the way. Oh, by the way, I wanted to say thank you to Mary Lou. She sent in a text and said, hey, thank you for starting off Mo Blues Monday. So I'll try. Trust me, I have so many things I'm looking at, and actually vinyl, believe it or not, Nitzinger was playing off of a 33 and a third LP, for those of you who might remember those things. They're coming back. But anyway, we're going to do as much as I possibly can in the next 3 hours, which means I need to stop talking and start playing music. So how about a kind of traditional blues tune on 88.5 WMNF.

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Another morning, another motel bed. Another city waiting up ahead. Light another menthol to clear my mind. Of those memories I pretend to forget, 'cause I always wanna live without regrets. But yeah, I still think of her.

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For a moment, I thought she was mine, 'cause she had a voice I just wanted to believe. She said her mother was full.

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Another morning, another motor.

See, now, I mentioned at the beginning, back when we started Mo Blues Monday, that the blues and rock and country and R&B can all kind of blend together. This is why I am an English teacher as my day job, because English is about words and the way you interpret them, and five people could have five different meanings about something. So it's kind of cool. Anyway, that was a version, you might say, that falls kind of in between the blues, the rock. But Dave Alvin has been doing music for a long time in both genres. So that was from an absolutely awesome TV series a few years back called Justified with Timothy Oliphant. That was absolutely stunning, I think. Anyway, so Harlan County Line was from that. The album actually is called 1111, if you would like to look at that. Probably right up there at the top, one of my favorite guitar players, Rory Gallagher from Ireland. Joe Bonamassa actually just did not long ago, and put out an album and a documentary where he went to Cork, Ireland, which is Rory's hometown. And he did all covers of Rory Gallagher tunes. So this one is Rory himself. The album is simply called Number 8, and Calling Card was the tune on Mo Blues Monday with Mark. And started things off with Van Morrison and Georgie Fame. A couple of guys who've poked up over the years, and a tune that Sonny Boy Williamson wrote. Good Morning, Little Schoolgirl. Too Long in Exile is the name of the CD that one came. So, geez, what do I want to do next? I think we're going to... Oh, okay, yeah. We got kind of mixed up a little bit there with technical issues here in the studio. and I wanted to play something for you from Dr. John. And we started off with some Cajun language stuff that I wasn't quite sure what it was, so I thought we'd back out of that. Remind you that hurricane season is coming up, and now we are going to go back. Do I have the right track? Yes, I believe I do. I think so. So this is Dr. John on Mo Blues Monday.

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Get me a pearl handle, double-edged hologram, super blue blade, adjustable stainless steel, honed edge, both blades on the same side. 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Get a

0: Thank you, Tennessee Ernie Ford, for doing that originally. 16 tons on WMNF Tampa from the Nighthawks. NPR News is coming up, and we'll be back.
1: Live from NPR News in Washington, I'm Ryland Barton. The Trump administration announced new tariffs on Canadian goods today. These are the latest in the president's attempt to impose new fees on imports after the Supreme Court struck down a large piece of the president's tariffs policy earlier this year. NPR's Danielle Kurtzleben reports.
2: The administration says importers will now pay a 50% tariff on an array of Canadian goods. A senior administration official speaking on condition of anonymity described the targeted products as, quote, ranging from wine to hockey sticks to cement. The official also said the new tax is a response to Canadian retaliatory trade actions on American goods like liquor and cars. Those Canadian actions were themselves in response to tariffs imposed on Canadian goods last year. The Supreme Court later found those to be unlawful. The administration is using a law known as Section 338 for this unilateral action. That law has never been used before to impose tariffs. Danielle Kurtzleben, NPR News.
1: The U.S. is carrying out its 10th consecutive day of strikes on Iran to reopen the Strait of Hormuz. U.S. Central Command says the strikes aim to degrade Iranian military capabilities used to attack commercial shipping. The conflict has escalated as Iran retaliates by attacking American allies Kuwait, Jordan, and Bahrain. Two U.S. soldiers were killed in Jordan on Friday, and another died in Iraq on Saturday. President Trump is warning that Iran will pay for American casualties. Yemen's Iranian-backed Houthi rebels announced a blockade on Saudi Arabia today, potentially deepening turmoil in global energy markets. NPR's Hadil Al-Shalchi reports.
3: In a video statement, a Houthi spokesperson said the blockade was in retaliation for recent Saudi attacks on the capital's airport and a siege on Yemen. The spokesperson said the blockade on Saudi ships was, quote, an equation of an eye for an eye. The Houthis said they would blockade the Bab el-Mandeb Strait, a waterway that connects the Red Sea to the Gulf of Aden and the Indian Ocean. A blockade would rattle energy markets as Saudi Arabia relies on Bab el-Mandeb to export millions of barrels of oil and fuel a day. The Houthis attacked ships in the Red Sea during the war in Gaza, forcing companies to divert their cargo and increasing shipping costs. Hadil Al-Shalchi, NPR News, Istanbul.
1: Oil prices continued to climb today. The national average price for a gallon of regular gas is over $4 a gallon again. South Carolina Republican Senator Darlene Graham says she's running for a full term in her late brother Lindsey Graham's seat. She shared her decision with Fox News Channel's Sean Hannity.
4: I know I'm a hard worker. I learned that from Lindsey. He cared about the people of this state. I've worked for almost 30 years for the people of this state.
1: Graham was sworn in last week to fulfill the remaining months of her brother's term, which ends in January. President Trump has endorsed her. Republican Congressman Russell Fry has also entered the race. This is NPR News. The Women's Tennis Association is introducing one-off mandatory gene testing for all players, updating its eligibility policy to include gender screening based on biological sex. International Olympic Committee introduced a gender eligibility policy earlier this year to align with President Trump's executive order on transgender athletes ahead of the 2028 Olympics in Los Angeles. New research from the American Heart Association weighs in on how many cups of coffee per day are safe to drink. NPR's Maria Godoy has more.
5: In a new scientific statement, the AHA says drinking up to 5 8-ounce cups of coffee per day, or about 400 milligrams of caffeine, is generally safe for most adults. It also appears to be linked to a lower risk of several cardiovascular conditions, including heart failure, heart disease, and stroke in some people. Research has linked drinking caffeinated coffee without added sugars, flavors, or cream to a lower risk of conditions including type 2 diabetes and heart disease. Adding sugar, milk, or cream likely reduces the health benefits, the AHA says. However, the group says drinking caffeine in high doses, such as those found in energy drinks and energy shots, could increase the risk of high blood pressure and irregular heart rhythm and should be avoided. Maria Godoy, NPR News.
1: The American oyster catcher, known for its sharp orange bill, is making a comeback in North America thanks to conservation. The shorebird was nearly wiped out on the East Coast at the turn of the 20th century due to hunting and egg collecting, but the bird's numbers have increased by 45%. It's NPR.
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0: And more information is available here on WMNF Tampa 88.5. And my name is Mark, meandering through the blues this evening. Mo Blues Monday is the show normally. Larry is having me fill in for him tonight, so I appreciate it. Thanks for the calls, suggestions. I'm getting to the one. I had one earlier for Albert Collins, and I will get to that. I promise. I have to run back to the library to do that. So, in the meantime, I have mentioned that we have American blues of all different styles, and we also have blues from Great Britain and from Ireland. And so what I'm going to do is go ahead and knock out some of those, because some of those guitar players, like we heard Rory Gallagher earlier, I mean, they're just awesome. And the early versions of bands like the Rolling Stones, the Animals, the Yardbirds, John Mayall, Clapton, they all heard the blues that had moved from down south for the most part up to places like Chicago, Memphis, etc. They heard those songs, and a lot of their early stuff was based upon those songs. And to their credit, most of them gave credit for where they got the inspiration from. One band that I will not mention by name, unfortunately, made a habit of changing a chord or two in a couple of lyrics, and, oh, yeah, it's my song. So let's play some English blues. And we'll start with another Irishman. We had Rory Gallagher before. This fellow actually was with, it was in a rock and roll band called Thin Lizzy, and then he went back to his blues roots. And his name is Gary Moore on 88.5.

Yes, I know. Eric Clapton. He's everywhere. I mean, his stuff, solo stuff. I mean, we're not even going to talk about Cream and Blind Faith. You go all the way back to John Mayall. And then solo things and Derek and the Dominoes, which you just heard. But I wanted to make a point with that, finishing up our little set of English music. European blues, we'll call it. Because the writer of that song, the keyboard player, and did a lot of the co-vocals on it, on that particular track, Why Does Love Got to Be So Sad, is a fellow named Bobby Whitlock. And we lost him in 2025. Actually, earlier this year, I think, or last year. He was absolutely phenomenal player. He's from Memphis. Originally moved around, went to Texas, went up to somewhere else, I forget, New York, I think. He wound up back in Memphis. And Bobby Whitlock wrote 7 of the 9 songs. 1, 2, 3, 4, 5, let's see, 7, 9, 7. 7 of the 14 songs were written by Bobby Whitlock, and he sang on most of them, and he was an instrumental partner with Clapton. So I wanted to remember Bobby Whitlock. So, from Layla, obviously. Before that, Kim Simmons, Savoy Brown, going back to Street Corner Talkin'. And Tell Mama, name of the tune. Started things off here on Mo Blues Monday with Gary Moore, his version of Roy Orbison, Oh Pretty Woman. That is from Still Got the Blues CD, which is kind of a landmark one for Gary Moore. So now that we have done the, we've gone ahead and done the English guys, how about if we do some Americans? And in particular, I thought this might be kind of fun because, you know, there was Albert King, B.B. King, Freddie King, not related. But how about if we go ahead and check out those guys? And since we just heard Gary Moore doing his version of Pretty Woman, how about if we go back and let Albert King do that on 88.5 WMNF?

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1: Let Jesse stretch out over there. I think we'll do it in E for everybody that like it. Just a feeling, just something slow, just a feeling. The kind that they used to dance on when I was dancing. I don't think Earl know what I'm talking about. It's a little bit before your time.
2: when you do put your hands on the chick.
1: Huh? Right, right. That's the kind we're talking about. All right, I tell you what, we'll start it off. We'll start him off about here, I guess. 2, 3, 4.

So there you are. The Kings. 88.5 WMNF, Mo Blues Monday, Mark sitting in. That one I liked in particular. It's from an album called L.A. Midnight. And the track simply was called Midnight. And I liked it because not only did it feature B.B., Joe Walsh was also on it, but the beginning of that track where they say, I think we'll start them off right about here, you can hear that very twangy Telecaster. That was the guitar of choice for a fellow named Jesse Ed Davis, Kiowa, native from, I want to say, Oklahoma. But he was buddies with Eric Clapton, played at the Bangladesh concert, played with George Harrison, did a couple of solo records on his own before his previous addictions with drugs and alcohol finally caught up to him. But he had such a unique sound with that Fender Telecaster. And Joe Walsh also on there. Freddie King before that. With his version of Low Down in Lodi, as he called it, mostly a cover of the Creedence song. And that's from the Texas Cannonball CD, which is really the one that kind of broke him out on a more bigger than a regional basis, because he recorded it under the production and help of Leon Russell, who had started his own label, Shelter Records. And on Shelter, they put out that record, and Leon played on it, produced it, etc. So there's some covers on there, original things. Freddie King, awesome player. Again, going back to Texas. Can't get away from it, right? Albert King is the third King brother. Not brother, but, you know. Started things off here on 88.5. His version of Pretty Woman, earlier we heard Gary Moore's version. So I think we've covered that tune in particular. And now, ladies and gentlemen, I did promise someone earlier in the evening, he had called and requested it, wanted to hear something by Albert Collins. I believe he told me the name of the tune was I Ain't Drunk. So I was looking for that, and I found a live version of it. So I'm hoping that you're going to like that as the version that you wanted to hear. Anyway, Albert Collins, I Ain't Drunk, by request on 88.5.

0: But I ain't drunk. Just drunken. I had 15. I had 20. But Steve.
1: Yes, Mr. Collins, what is it?
0: They say I'm drunk.
1: They say you're drunk, but you just say you just been drinking, right?
0: I ain't drunk.
1: He ain't drunk, he just been drinking, that's all. What do y'all think? Tell him a story with that guitar, Albert.
0: Two drunks in a tavern. This is two drunks in a tavern. Hey.

0: scratches and pops and hisses and everything else that goes along with vinyl. So, yeah, there's some for you. So I'll chat a little bit until we come up to NPR at the top of the hour. The tune that you just heard is by a fellow named Fenton Robinson, and another one of those fellows who was originally raised down south, migrated to Chicago, and then started hanging out with all the other blues guys and ladies, whatever, up there. And he wrote a song, in fact, the title track of the album, Somebody Loan Me a Dime. Many years later, Boz Scaggs did an 11-minute version of it on his first solo album with Duane Allman on guitar, called it originally Loan Me a Dime, and did not give credit to Fenton. And Boz, I have an interesting relationship with him because we share the same birthday. Eventually, it was brought to his attention. I don't think he did it on purpose, but he did eventually give Robinson the songwriting credit that he deserved. So there you go. Before that, Luther Allison, another fellow that we should know about, going down, and Albert Collins, I Ain't Drunk, on 88.5 WMNF Tampa.
1: Live from NPR News in Washington, I'm Ryland Barton. Yemen's Iranian-backed Houthi rebels have announced an embargo against Saudi Arabia. It comes in retaliation for a blockade on Yemen and a recent attack on Sana'a International Airport. The embargo affects the gateway to the Red Sea as Saudi Arabia seeks an alternative to the Strait of Hormuz on the Persian Gulf side of the country. And that raises fears of further destabilization of the world's energy market, as Suzanne Maloney of the Brookings Institution explains.
2: If you saw a closure of the Red Sea in addition to a closure of the Strait of Hormuz. At this point in the conflict, with strategic reserves having been drawn down as significantly as they have, and without a lot of opportunity during the ceasefire to in fact restore them, we would see potentially some overreaction from both oil markets and the broader economy in terms of inflation. So I think there's going to be a real time pressure.
1: The former leader of one of Mexico's most notorious drug cartels has been sentenced in a U.S. court to life in prison. Ismael Zambada Garcia, known as El Mayo, helped found the Sinaloa cartel along with Joaquin El Chapo Guzman. NPR's Ryan Lucas reports.
3: U.S. authorities arrested El Mayo Zambada in 2024. He pleaded guilty last year in federal court in Brooklyn to running a criminal enterprise and racketeering conspiracy. Now, U.S. District Judge Brian Cogan has sentenced El Mayo to life in prison. El Mayo's Sinaloa cartel co-founder, El Chapo, is already serving a life sentence in a U.S. lockup. Joseph Nocella is the U.S. attorney in Brooklyn.
4: Over three decades, El Mayo and El Chapo built the Sinaloa cartel into the largest drug trafficking organization that the world has ever seen.
3: Nocella says the two men flooded the United States with deadly drugs, corrupted Mexican officials and institutions, and used horrific violence to protect and grow their criminal empire. Ryan Lucas, NPR News, Washington.
1: Tropical Depression 2 has formed in the Gulf of Mexico. Current models have it grazing coastal Louisiana and Texas. 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
5: Tropical Depression 2 has been forming in the Atlantic Hurricane Basin for 4 days. Originally, hurricane forecasters had the storm hitting the Florida Panhandle or even petering out in the Gulf, but current models show the system skimming coastal Louisiana. As Louisiana State climatologist Jay Grimes explains, it wouldn't take much movement for the storm to hit Metro New Orleans as well.
6: Wouldn't require a big shift, just something on the order of 30 or 40 miles. Could bring higher wind energy and maybe more importantly, a little more rain into Metro New Orleans.
5: Louisiana has already been hit by another named storm this hurricane season, post-tropical storm Arthur, which spawned at least 14 tornadoes across the state and left a wave of damage in coastal parishes in June. For NPR News, I'm Mel Bridges in New Orleans.